0: Cancer rates are rising among younger women as the national screening gap widens. Lynette Bolton says she's thankful she didn't put off a checkup after finding a lump in her breast last November.
1: We really have to have that early diagnosis and that early assessment to be able to get women into the incredible services that we have. And if we aren't going and getting tested, then how are we going to know?
0: Turning to sport, Australian Tori Lewis has improved her own national 100-metre record at a small meet in Slovakia, clocking a time of 11.04 seconds. The result comes on the eve of the Glasgow Commonwealth Games. And in cycling, Remco Evenepoel has narrowed the gap to the Tour de France leader after winning stage 16 overnight. Tadej Pogacar maintains the overall leader's yellow jersey with a lead of 4.5 minutes.
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6: And let's have a look at the weather from the Bureau for today. Wednesday, partly cloudy with patchy fog in the early morning. Very high chance of showers, most likely during this afternoon and evening, with light winds with a top of 15 degrees. Then on Thursday, cloudy, very high chance of showers, winds westerly 20 to 30 k's, with getting down to a low of 5 with a top of 10 degrees for your Thursday. Then on Friday, it will be cloudy, high chance of showers, most likely in the morning and afternoon with a top of just 12 degrees. And then on Saturday, cloudy, very high chance of showers, most likely in the morning and afternoon with a top of 13 degrees, and right now we're sitting on 11 degrees here in downtown Moore on Gippsland FM 104.7, connecting our community. And it's with the Drongos this morning. Yep. We've had a lot of fun.
7: We've had an honorary Drongo, and he's welcome here anytime.
6: He certainly is.
7: Mr. Hicks done a good job.
6: He did. He has, yeah. And he will.
7: And he does.
6: Always.
7: All that.
6: Now, I don't know whether I should tell you this one, but I will.
7: Okay.
6: Why are the Undertakers such good tippers?
7: Tippers?
6: Yeah, tippers.
7: Oh, I don't know. Is this going to be bad or what? I'm afraid. Oh, okay, tell me why.
6: They pay an arm and a leg.
7: Oh, that's bad taste. That's poor. Okay, next.
6: Next. Well, oh, here we go. Oh, they're pretty good, aren't they?
7: Oh, yeah, they're fantastic.
6: Oh, here we go. Knock, knock.
7: Who's there?
6: Boo.
7: Do I have to say that? Boo hoo.
6: Don't cry. It's only a joke.
7: Why did I know that was coming? Why did I put myself through these things?
6: Because they're...
7: it's for the money.
6: Oh, well, it is for the
7: or
6: money.
7: Or lack of. Well, anyway.
6: It's for the money. Anyway, moving right along. I've got a song, yes.
7: Good.
6: Here we go. Now, this one is by Jade Hurley, and this one's called Do You Want to Dance?
7: Oh, great song.
6: We hope.
7: Play.

0: Oh, yes, of course. Jade Hurley, Do You Wanna Dance?
1: Do You Wanna Dance?
0: And right now it's time for On This Day with Chris.
2: Yes, and thanks, Jim, for your phone call. I can't remember what he told us, but he did say something. What did he?
0: It was about a joke about a chicken.
2: The chicken and the banjo.
0: Yeah, the banjo.
2: What do you cross? What do you get when the a chicken with a banjo? And I'm not going to tell you the answer to that one unless you ring up off air and I'll tell you.
0: Yes.
2: If you want to know. 203rd day of the year today, July 22nd. 203rd day. 162 days remaining. Sean, you'd like this. 156 till Christmas.
0: Oh, yes.
2: Okay. Now, on this day in 2011, this is serious, there was a massacre at Urea Island in Norway. Some nutter blew up something in the city and killed 8 people, and then went to this island, Utaya Island, and there was a youth camp going on there, and he killed 69 people.
0: Oh.
2: That was only 15 years ago. Anyway, if you're having a birthday today, on a more cheery subject, happy birthday. Happy birthday if you're having a birthday today. You share your birthday with some of the following people. On this day in 1890.
0: Whoa.
2: Yes, a long time ago. Rose Kennedy, who was the mother of JFK and Robert F. Kennedy.
0: Oh, yes.
2: She died in 1995, but she was born in 1890, so that makes her 105, 104 or something.
0: So she lived
2: quite a while. I would say that was a long time.
0: A long, long time.
2: Also born on this day is Louise Fletcher.
0: Louise Fletcher.
2: She played Nurse Ratched in One Flew Over the Cuckoo's Nest. Won an Oscar for that role. Louise Fletcher. Look up One Flew Over the Cuckoo's Nest. Great film. Great book.
0: It was a great film.
2: And she played Nurse Ratched, as Jack Nicholson called her. 1938, English actor Terence Stamp, who was in lots of films, including an Aussie one where they went dressed up as female impersonators and went on a bus into Central Australia. What was that film called? Listeners, you will know. Yes. Let us know.
0: I wonder what that one.
2: Yeah, what that film's called. Anyway, 1943, a US singer, Bobby Sherman, was born. He died only last year. 1943, Bobby Sherman. So he was 78 or something like that. Ooh. Maybe even older. 82. By 82. Are real good, aren't they? 82. Rick Davies from Supertramp.
0: Oh,
2: great
0: yes.
2: band.
0: Great
2: 1944,
0: band.
2: He was born. So we'll play a Supertramp song somewhere before 11 o'clock. 1946, saw the birth of Danny Glover.
0: Oh, yes.
2: Who was in the films with Mel Gibson. What were they
0: Lethal
2: called?
0: Weapon.
2: Lethal Weapon. Thank you very much. He's been in other films.
0: Yes.
2: He was in Lonesome Dove, the TV series. Really good TV series that was. Don Henley from the Eagles.
0: Of course.
2: The drummer from the Eagles. One of these guys that plays drums and sings as well.
0: He's a good solo artist too.
2: Good solo artist, yes. We can find him, one of his solo songs, I think, on the computer if you look hard enough, Mr. Walker.
0: I certainly will do that.
2: And in 1951, guitarist Richard Bennett was born. He was in Neil Diamond's band for a long time.
0: Ooh.
2: And then he was a session muso, really good guitarist, and now plays with, well, Mark Knopfler's still touring, but Richard Bennett was in his band as well. 1955, actor Willem Dafoe. He was in Mississippi Burning. He's been in lots and lots and lots of films. Really good actor, Willem Dafoe.
0: Willem Dafoe.
2: Willem.
0: Willem
2: Dafoe.
0: Willem.
2: Willem II, the cigars. Willem Dafoe. In 1964, David Spade, who was a US actor, was in lots of sitcoms. He was born in 1964. Now, people that passed away, John Dillinger died on this day in 1934, shot by FBI agents outside a theatre. He was only 31, but a famous gangster, John Dillinger. He's had songs written about him too.
0: Ooh, nice.
2: 2004, French singer Sacha Distel. His name's in a song too. Where Do You Go To, My Lovely, features the name Sacha Distel. But he's a singer, and he died on this day in 2004. Estelle Getty died in when? Sometime. 2023, I think it was. And she was in The Golden Girls.
0: That's right, yes.
2: She was the mother.
0: She was the mother.
2: In 1944, a US actor, Dennis Farina, who had a scarred face and he was always a baddie in lots of different films. But he was an actor, but before that, he was a police detective, would you believe?
0: A police detective.
2: So that's what happened on this day. I think you've got a Bobby Sherman's. No, you haven't.
0: In a word, we did. I'm trying to find it. What was the song called?
2: It was called Julie, Do You Love Me?
0: Right.
2: Julie.
0: Now, I thought I put it in.
2: You did, but you've got rid of it.
0: No, I didn't delete it. Something's gone amiss here.
2: Just hit that search, that magnifying glass. You've got Bobby Sherman there.
0: Okay, I've got Bobby. Here we go with Sherman.
2: S-H. You have to put a space. Ladies, and if you can see this, oh, you can't, can you? No, it's we're having fun here.
0: We are.
2: S- play the Supertramp song. You know what that is. That's over here.
0: I've got it. Yes, I'll play the Supertramp song first, and then we'll go into
2: whatever you want.
0: Bobby Sherman. Here we go.

0: Supertramp there. Give a little bit.
1: Give a little bit.
0: Give a little bit.
2: The computer's given us nothing. We can't find Bobby Sherman. He's gone.
0: He was in there, but he's gone now.
2: He's gone now, so but, we can't play it.
0: Oh, yes, we can.
2: Oh, he's clever, this lad.
0: Yes, I've got it over on my other device here.
2: Yep. This is Julie, Julie, do you love me?

0: Ah, oh, there we go.
1: Happy birthday, Bobby Sherman.
0: Bobby Sherman. There you go. I thought you were going to say something else.
1: No, happy birthday, Bobby Sherman.
0: Happy birthday. Right. Oh, wonderful stuff.
1: What do you got? It's your turn to play
0: my
1: some
0: turn.
1: Music.
0: Actually, we might go with that's a song from Don Henley.
1: Oh, jolly good. Yes, good idea.
0: Boys of Summer.
1: Oh, great song. Don Henley, born on this day in 1947.
0: Wow.

0: Don Henley there. Of course, Boys of Summer.
1: Yeah.
0: And he had a brilliant solo career too.
1: He did. And it's, well, he's, how old is he now? 1447, so he's 70.
0: Something.
1: 79.
0: Whoa. Yeah, wow. He's, of course, part of the Eagles.
1: Part of the Eagles for many years, and I don't know if they're still touring at the moment, but after they lost Glenn Frey,
0: they've had
1: a couple of people fill in for Glenn Frey. They had Glenn Frey's son fill in.
0: Oh, yes.
1: Then they had Vince Gill. But, yeah, I don't know if they're still touring, but
0: wow.
1: He's a good drummer. To play drums and sing is not easy, and
0: no, it wouldn't
1: he did
0: be.
1: That.
0: Gee,
1: right,
0: you
1: so there you go. It's nearly 10:30, isn't it? I suppose we better stop waffling and play that.
0: Nearly 10:30. Yeah, it is nearly 10:30. You're right.
1: Yes.
0: I was going to do something, but no, I won't do that one. Anyway, we'll have a word from our sponsors, and we'll come back with, I think. Soon we're going to play some songs from the Codes.
1: Yes, because they're going to be here in August. Not
0: yeah.
1: far away, August 2nd.
0: August the 2nd, so that should be fantastic. We'll tell you more a little bit about that in this bracket of sponsors.
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0: Peter Code there, of course, and that one, of course, is Slim Dusty's Back in Town. 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Of course, also, you can pay at the door or you can ring Hillary for bookings on 0439 980 226. For that one.
1: That's Sunday the 2nd of August.
0: It certainly is.
1: See you there.
0: See you there and,
1: yeah,
0: it'll be a good show.
1: Be a good show. Talking about the Codes and...
0: Yes.
1: That one in CD one is... The Code Sisters are in a group with Jim Hermel called Runaway Dixie. And this is Put Your Hand in the Hand.
2: Rolling.
1: Nope, CD three. CD three.
0: All right,
1: CD one. CD. All right. I did say CD one. CD three.
0: All right, let's...
1: Beg your pardon.
0: We'll take two, actually. Yeah.
1: Yeah.
0: Oh, here we go.

0: Oh, there we go. No,
1: that's the Runaway Dixie, which is part of the Codes show.
0: Part of the Codes show, yes.
1: Yes, Codes on the Road.
0: Codes on the Road?
1: And they'll be here on Sunday, the 2nd of August, at the Morwell Club.
0: They certainly
1: 1
0: will.
1: 1 p.m. for afternoon show. They've got quite a few tickets. Quite a few people say they're coming, so...
0: So that's good.
1: Get down there or ring Hillary on that number you read out.
0: Yes, that number is a number.
1: Which is gone. Which we haven't got. But we'll read. I'll read it out again tomorrow.
0: We certainly will. Yes, you'll read that in breakfast and...
1: You'll read it. You're on the country crew tomorrow, aren't you?
0: I am not. I'm back again.
1: You're everywhere this week.
0: I am everywhere this week.
1: Yeah, been on Monday... Wednesday, Thursday and Friday.
0: That's right.
1: Wow. So you took Tuesday off, you lazy sod.
0: I did. Oh, here's just a little snippet.
1: Of what?
0: Something.

0: Here's some thinking music for us.
1: Skippy Bushka. He was a clever kangaroo, he was.
0: He was.
1: People understand, that ranger and those other, they used to understand it. Skippy would hop up and go, "What's that, Skip? There's a bloke lost in a shack down near the river. Take us there, Skip," and off they go.
0: Oh, there was, you go.
1: Skippy was very clever.
0: And so was Mr. Ed.
1: Mr. Ed. Well, he was a talking horse.
0: A talking horse, yes. Wow.
1: Well, have we got any music to play? Oh, we got, talking of horses and things, have you got another song you want to play or not?
0: Oh, yeah, I've got a different song other than what we've, what I've put together just then.
1: Yeah.
0: Oh, here's Amber Lawrence. And this one's called Superhero.
1: No, that was the Adams Family.
0: That was the Adams Family.

0: Oh, you're listening to Gippsland FM 104.7 with the Drongos. We're back to two. We had three.
1: We had a stand-in Drongo.
0: We did.
1: He did a very good job.
0: He did.
1: And now we're back to the two.
0: We are back to the two of us. But now, no, I won't go any further into those.
1: Or jokes.
0: Jokes. They're a bit wacky and silly.
1: Oh, okay. Well, the other ones weren't.
0: Well, now this one's a bit out there. What did the duck say when it brought lipstick?
1: I'm going to do something silly now and say, what did the duck say when he bought lipstick?
0: Pay it on my bill.
1: Oh, dear. Put it on my bill.
0: Yeah. Oh, wow. See the glasses? I haven't got my glasses today. I'm using that one.
1: Okay.
0: Now, anyway, another song.
1: In the 60s, the 60s, there was a TV series that was very popular. I don't know if I think we had it in Australia. Certainly had it in England when I was a kid. No, it wasn't Skippy. No, this was a TV series that had Clint Eastwood in it.
0: Ooh, Clint.
1: Before he was... He was Rowdy Yates in this show. And this is Frankie Lane with the theme song, I hope, from Rawhide.

0: Rawhide!
1: Oh, yeah.
2: There you go, Rawhide. Thanks for your call, Jim.
1: Yes, well, thank you, Jim.
2: I've organised that for Sean to do it tomorrow. I don't know if he'll be able to, but he's going to try.
1: I'll see what I can do.
2: We've had a few calls today.
1: We certainly have.
2: John, Joan, Jim and Gazza.
1: Oh, yeah, well, we have, yes. I was just wondering, Clint Eastwood, is he...
2: Don't ask me if he's still alive, because he is, but I
1: think he is, yes. Well, I don't want to...
2: He's 90-something.
1: Yeah, I think, yeah. 90-something. Anyway...
2: Born in 1930, so he's 96.
1: 96, there you go.
2: There you go.
1: He's,
2: right, so what do you got?
1: He was in a lot of movies too.
2: Yes, he was. Dirty Harry. Go ahead, make my day. So off you go. Play something.
1: Oh, okay. Well, this one is by... Well, I'm not going to play a song that's country. Here's a bit of Wet, Wet, Wet. Yes. Lovers all around me.
2: Good-o.

0: Oh, yes, of course. Wet, wet, wet.
1: Yeah, where did they come up with that name, do you suppose?
0: I wonder, where did they come up for that name for a band?
1: Yeah, don't know.
0: Lovers All Around.
1: Strange questions. Yeah, very. Lovers All Around, which was a hit for the Troggs, would you believe?
0: That's right.
1: A lot different to that one. But anyway, good song. It was well done.
0: It was. Now, coming on the 9th of August, we've got the sausage sizzle.
1: We hope to have it there, yes, at Bunnings.
0: At Bunnings, yes. Supporting Gippsland FM. So come along and meet. Say hello and meet your presenters.
1: Yep.
0: So hopefully that will be happening. Now, what have you got?
1: Well, I've got a song for a person who doesn't listen to us anymore, but I like this song. So... I'm going to play this song because I like it. This is Alan Jackson to finish off the day with Remember When.

0: Beautiful song, isn't it?
1: Not it is a beautiful Alan song.
0: Alan Jackson.
1: Remember when. Well, that's it for us.
0: It is. We've got to go.
1: We do. Thank you for your company and for your phone calls.
0: Yes, indeed. And we had phone calls from Joan, John, Jim and Gazza.
1: All right.
0: And we've got to catch you for breakfast tomorrow, and you're on the country crew tomorrow.
1: I'm on the country crew tomorrow, well, so catch you
0: later.
1: Bye.
0: Bye.
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3: Hello, I'm Laura Devoy. Australians in every jurisdiction will soon have access to voluntary assisted dying. Shannon Kirkwood reports.
4: The Northern Territory Government will today introduce its Rights of the Terminally Ill Bill to Parliament. Lawmakers will be allowed a conscience vote, but the government says it has the numbers to pass. In 1995, the NT became the first jurisdiction in the world to legalise the introduction of voluntary assisted dying. Four people died under the law before it was overturned by the federal government 2 years later. In 2022, the Commonwealth restored the right for the NT and the ACT to make their own laws. The NT is now the last jurisdiction in Australia to legalise voluntary assisted dying.
3: Queensland's Emergency Services Minister says he's using a meeting today to make sure people are not put at risk by the new alert system. Designed for use in emergencies like bushfires or floods, the system will be tested nationwide next Monday. But concerns have been raised about Australians who have hidden phones for safety reasons. Speaking in Melbourne alongside his federal and state counterparts, Queensland Minister Dan Purdy says there are some things that need to be sorted out.
5: AusAlert is potentially life-saving technology, and we do support that, but we need to make sure Queenslanders aren't put at risk, and there are concerns around the gaps as we look to transition from the emergency alert system to AusAlert.
3: A post-budget survey of property professionals has found there's a general feeling no one will be better off under the negative gearing reform. The Australian Property Institute's latest market outlook reveals 82% of respondents identified negative gearing reform as the most widely cited downward pressure on residential prices, while residential sentiment fell from 6 to 5 on the 10-point scale. API Chief Economist Dr. Sherman Chan says this survey confirms the market is pricing the reforms now, more than a year before they come into effect. The US Central Command says American forces have launched strikes on Iran for an 11th consecutive night. Earlier today, President Donald Trump threatened to strike Pickaxe Mountain, an underground facility located near a nuclear site. Experts say more Australian women are accessing medical terminations, but a resurgence in the anti-abortion movement threatens rural patients already forced to seek care quietly. According to Flinders University, the number of women accessing abortion pills through GPs rose from 1 in 10,000 to more than 2 in 1,000 between 2014 and 2021. Women in the regions or lower socioeconomic areas accessed medical abortions at higher rates. Specialists say the anti-abortion rhetoric, which is being backed by politicians like Barnaby Joyce and Robbie Katter, only puts vulnerable women at risk. The Senior Australian of the Year and co-founder of Dementia Australia is seeking support for a national brain health promotion program. Professor Henry Brodati is in Adelaide today to advance dementia prevention. Speaking to National Radio News, he says brain health in old age is as important as that of the heart.
6: Just giving people education about these things can help reduce their risk of dementia and improve cognition. And for people who are at high risk, and they can, perhaps because they've got a family history, or they do a test, you know, there's a number of scales you can do to see what your risk is, then maybe they could do an online program of coaching in some of these risk factors.
3: Turning to sport, in cricket, former Australian women's coach Matthew Mott has been appointed head coach of the Sydney Sixers. He served as the club's assistant coach and led the women's team last summer. The Sixers will announce a new WBBL mentor this week.
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8: 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For more information, phone 0447 276 783. That number again, 0447 276 783 for Terrelgan Croquet.
9: 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Well, hello, hello. I am back. Sorry to have left you guys for so long. I will chat a little bit about what's happened and why I was away for so long. But happy to be back. Hope your Wednesday is going well and that everything is wonderful in your world. You're on Animal House with Linda Bolton-Breen and we're going to catch up on a few items that have been going on in the animal world whilst I've been away. Some are significant, some are just interesting. But what I thought I'd do is I'd start with a song. And today's music's going to be my favourite band and one of my favourite singers, no doubt, in Gwen Stefani. And this is a pretty interesting song. It's called What You're Waiting For, and it is significant to me being away. So here we go, Gwen Stefani, What You're Waiting For.

That was Gwen Stefani and What You're Waiting For. This is Linda Bolton-Breen on Animal House, Gippsland FM 104.7, Connecting the Community. And I'm back. Where do I start? Well, let's start 4 weeks ago. On an early Monday morning, I actually had a stroke, believe it or not. Now, that was a bit of a shocker. It was early hours of the morning, thank God. Thank God, basically. My wife actually decided to wake up, and I yelled out, and she heard, and she came. And I headed off to LRH to actually have the miracle drug that reverses or can reverse strokes. I was one of the lucky ones. My right side was paralyzed. I also had a heart failure as well. So I'm back up and running. Just. and I say that laughing because, you know, it was a bit of a shock to me, but I won't go on and on about it. But what it did show me is that basically, you know, if you can't talk, you know, I was talking and no one was understanding me because I was actually garbling like a baby. And I was trying to convey to people, they were asking me questions, and I was trying to convey to them my answers, and they could not understand me. So it was so, so frustrating. And I guess that got me thinking about our animals. When our animals are in pain and they're trying to communicate with us, how difficult that procedure is. And it gave me a new perspective, really, on the whole of being sick and not being able to talk or communicate. And, you know, I think patience is a virtue from someone that wasn't being understood. You know, it was really funny. One of the ambulance guys was there and he kept asking me questions and he kept yelling. And I wanted to say, I'm not deaf. I just can't talk, you know. It got me thinking about our animals and how they must get frustrated and annoyed. And their only way of showing annoyance is biting or snapping or any of the growling, any of that kind of communication. And yet, you know, here I was, exactly the same. The only thing I could do was either grunt, garble. And I knew, you know, when I was talking in my head, I was talking normal. So I was saying things normally, even though I heard them coming out garble-ish, but I still thought I said something relevant and I didn't. So, you know, that's taught me a hell of a lot about our pets and how frustrating and how difficult it is to portray what's going on. You know, I couldn't really point to my right side and, you know, it was just amazing. Having said that, LRH, I will say again, were brilliant. You know, that was at 2 o'clock in the morning that I was seen to. And Monash Medical and the Victorian Heart Hospital. I kind of did a hospital crawl for a couple of days there. You know, apart from having a bit of brain fog, they call it phasia. And that's where I forget my words. So excuse me while I'm on air if I forget my words and have to um and ah a little bit more than normal. But I'm back. And glad to be here. So there's been a lot happening around the animal world. So let's begin. Okay, so there's been the Brumbies. We've spoken at length about the Brumby, the shootings, and approximately it would be about
four and a half weeks ago, there was a whole social media flood with the memory of one of the Bunbury's stallions called Matagi, which I'm hoping I'm saying that right, which was a beautiful Bunbury stallion. Now, Matagi was just not a horse. He was a symbol of the resilience and freedom and everything that makes these mountain horses so deeply special. His presence inspired awe, and he quietly, dignifiedly remind us that the true strength is often in silence. Now, this stallion had gone through a lot to survive, and yet he was gunned down like a fugitive. And what's even worse, he was left there to rot in the place he was shot down. Now, there was a number of photos showing him alive, and there was a number of photos showing him passed. But, you know, at the moment, in America, because it's their summer, they are actually looking at preserving more land for their wild horses, their Mustangs. And, you know, the only thing I can think of that is slightly different, but I would imagine did happen in America, is that we in Australia often let our own horses go free to mix with the wild Bunbury, and that has caused some health issues. So as far as ECVM, which I've spoken numerously about, but that's been found in Bunburys. And, you know, most purebred native horses like the Icelandic wouldn't have that kind of that issue. But, you know, look at America, look at Iceland. They have sanctuaries for these horses. They have controlling. You know, it's just unbelievable what we do to our own animals. And, you know, like it's like in America, and I'm using America, England's exactly the same. They have these wonderful buildings that are historic, and they've kept them because they knew the significance. What do we do here? We tear them down, you know. And it was brought to my attention when we went over to America in 2019, that, you know, they were talking about history and why would we want to come there, and we were talking about the history there, that there's so much. And they said, but surely there's a lot in Australia. And we went, not as much as in America or England. Because, you know, there's a building, we'll tear it down and put new apartments up. Let's face it. So we don't here in Australia recognise cultural significance. And unfortunately, the Bunburys are just one of those that are not significantly utilised and remembered. Now, there is on the 1st of August, which is notably the horse's birthday, they actually have a rally. Now, the good thing is it's normally in the city. There is one in the city if you wish to go, but the rally is actually going to be held at Yarragon. Now, that, as I said, is on the 1st. It's at 12 p.m. I urge anyone that feels strongly about what's happening with the actual Bunburys to go along. I'll be there. Hopefully, you know, we'll get a few more people in there. But, yeah, it's going to be amazing. I'm just trying to locate, and I can't find it. So, yeah, in Yarragon, 1st of August, 12 p.m., and come on down and have a voice, have a say. You know, it's going to be peaceful. It won't be rowdy. And, you know, it's better for us to be there and have a future. So it's going to be actually on the Princess Highway, Yarragon, opposite the train station. And then they're going to head into the Victorian Rally, which is in the city. So get along there and gather up. And if you want to go to the city, do so, because these animals deserve a voice.
Now, what about another song? This is a favorite one of mine. It was off a wonderful album called Return to Saturn by No Doubt, and it is called Bathwater.

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This is Linda Bolton-Breen, and you are listening to Animal House. Wow, that was a great song. I bopped around in the studio. Anyway, I digress. So let's talk about bird flu. Just recently, Trafalgar and Moe vets addressed the bird flu issue that has been found on our shores. The bird flu has been detected. Now, there's been 10 in WA, 5 in South Australia and 2 in New South Wales. Queensland, Northern Territory and Victoria have managed to escape it at the moment. But according to Trafalgar and Moe vets, the agricultural world has been waiting for it and anticipating its arrival. So they've advised that there's no need to panic as yet, but to keep an update with local government and veterinarian information. Now, there's a couple of reasons this strain is a concern. Okay, it's highly pathogenic in poultry. Most of the poultry that catch it will die from the virus. It therefore poses a huge risk to our poultry industry. The strain infects a range of mammals, which are usually unaffected by other influenza strains, most notably dairy, cattle, cats, and marine mammals. So this potentially can be a huge, huge issue. The human infection rate is low, but deaths have occurred overseas. The mortality rate is higher than what's seen from a typical human influenza strain. Therefore, awareness of the disease is very important. This virus is expected to eventually spread across Australia. Therefore, if you experience a sudden outbreak or unexpected deaths or several illnesses in your flock or your local wild bird population, so if you're going out walking and you happen to see a bird that's passed away, do not handle them. Contact Vic Emergency Hotline on 1-800-675-888. That's Vic Emergency Line, 1-800-675-888. Well, there we go. So, yeah, it's a big risk to have this strain out and about, really. It's a concern for everyone, even if you've got only a couple of chickens, because it will go fast, unfortunately. Okay, the next one was by our ABC Victoria, the next article, which was about closing loopholes in the puppy factory. Now, having had a rescue, well, had two rescue dogs from puppy factories, one, my beautiful Tigger, who has lived to a ripe old age of 15, who is no longer with us, but she was 2 years old, had two lots of litters, so barely old enough to have one litter. And she was rescued from an organization, and she was, all she wanted to do was be loved and be part of a family, which was amazing. So these poor puppies that are in these farms, these dogs are brutally treated. So this article was on the ABC Victoria website on the 2nd of July, which was talking about how the Victorian government intended to review animal welfare laws to tighten up the loopholes which has been exploited by puppy farmers. Now, we all know that loopholes are found by the worst of people, but this one's interesting. So what are they looking at doing? Agriculture Minister Michaela Settle said the government would examine whether the current limits on commercial dog breeders reflected the community's expectation. She said laws needed to keep up pace with the community expectation about animal care and welfare. So, you know, hopefully they will actually look at it and get something done about it. Now, this is interesting because as a farm, I'm concerned about puppy farming are not ethical and is not in the best interest or welfare of dogs. So, you know, it goes back to your perspective of what welfare is. It's a very broad term, welfare. And in most cases, welfare is as long as the dog's got food, water and a shelter, that's enough.
The Victorian government introduced the laws in 2017, which capped the number of dog breeders could keep at 10. Now, could you imagine 10 dogs having puppies, even if they had 4 litters? So, you know, okay, let's say, I don't know, 9 of them are females and you've got 1 male, or you've got 10 females and you bring in a male dog. You know, that could be 40 pups, if not more. And that's 40 pups that go onto the market that potentially don't get a home, who potentially get, you know, put into the system of the actual pounds, etc. So, after a lengthy campaign from animal welfare activists and Animal Justice Party, MP Georgie Purcell had done that particular campaigning in 2017. And I get it. It was a step. It was a small step in the right direction. The Minister of Agriculture at the time, Jala Pulford, said that reforms would stamp out puppy farms once and for all. Here's a killer. The loophole exploited animal activists said that the loophole, this is the people were called loopholes, loophole in 2017, regulators allowed breeders to apply for a ministerial exemption to keep up to 50 female dogs. That's right. An exemption of 50 female dogs. Something the government admitted when praising their new laws. So Oscar's Law founder, Deb Tranter, said that the number of people lining up to exploit this loophole was amazing. Now, for those who don't know Deb Tranter, she's a founding of an anti-puppy farm organisation called Oscar's Law. She had an increased number of people trying to exploit the loophole, she was saying. And Oscar's Law is a foundation formed by Deb, who rescued a lovely dog who had been part of a puppy farm. He was a stud dog that had been entrapped in horrible business of the puppy farming for over 5 years. And if you go on the internet, and I'll pop one up on our Facebook page, the photo of him is unbelievable. Just crazy. He was a scruffy little scrawny. I'm not sure what type of dog he was, whether he was a terrier of some kind, but yeah, he was matted and in a bad way. He was rescued and passed away in 2022, spending 11 wonderful carefree years with Deb, who still works tirelessly for the cause. So even though that Oscar has passed, she is still working to get these puppy farms closed. According to the Agricultural Victoria website, there are 10 commercial dog breeders across the state with permission to keep up to 50 females. So that's 500 dogs out there in Victoria alone that can breed. Let that sink in, you know. And we had the wonderful Willow's Pets on here, who has only a handful. And yeah, they don't breed the same dog every year because of restrictions. Yeah, it's mind-boggling. The Northern Victorian MP, Georgie Purcell, said exemption systems allowed breeders to call themselves state government approved. This sense of legitimacy, coupled with consumers believing Victoria had shut down these cruel facilities, has created a culture where puppy farms are thriving and people are buying them from completely unaware, said Miss Purcell. So, yeah, unfortunately, people are not aware that their dogs are coming from, not an illegal, a loophole farm, let's put it that way. It shouldn't be that the system designed to shut down the factory farmers of our companion animals, is now actually working in their favour. The review for this particular law is expected in August, so believe you me, I will be looking out for it. Let's go to another song. Let's have another song. And this one is an oldie but a goodie. It's not as old as No Doubt.
some songs, but it is Sunday morning.

Did that get you started? That was No Doubt and Sunday Morning. You're on Animal House with Linda Bolton-Breen and you're on Gippsland FM 104.7 Connecting the Community. Just wanted to say we do have a Facebook page. It is Animal House Gippsland FM. So jump on. Thank you for all those people that shared their animals on a Friday. They make me smile, make me happy, and to know that there's so much love out there for your pets / family. It's wonderful to see. And don't forget, I post lots of stories and also puppies that are for adoption that are through reputable Gippsland FM. So jump on. Thank you for all those people that shared their animals on a Friday. They make me smile, make me happy, and to know that there's so much love out there for your pets / family. It's wonderful to see. And don't

Recently in La Trobe City, a pet owner has been ordered to pay more than $17,000 in fines as part of a successful prosecution by the La Trobe City Council relating to a serious dog attack. The local laws officer investigated the incident and charges were brought against the owner under the Domestic Animals Act in 1994. So there was a number of fees and fines and the destruction of both dogs. So there was two dogs involved. The La Trobe City Council CEO, Stephen Piacenti, reminded dog owners of their obligations under the Domestic Animal Act, including ensuring dogs were adequately contained and controlled to prevent harm to people and other animals. Now, my point is, it's okay to fine the owner or place them in jail if need be, but the dogs should have been assessed and then if they could have been really rehabilitated. And I don't mean rehabilitated in a 6-week course, 4-week, 2-week, whatever the constraints. It may take a year, it may take 6 months. Then if it was viable, then do it. It may have been that the two dogs had to be separated because they'd formed a pack. It just seems that we give humans the benefit of the doubt that they can be rehabilitated or at the very least remain behind bars to death. If we don't put humans down for doing far worse to other humans, then why do we put a dog down? That's beyond me. Here's another song. It's Hella Good, No Doubt.

You're on Animal House. This is Linda Bolton-Breen. And we're talking all things that have been happening over the past 4 weeks since I have been away, unscheduled. This particular story kind of resonates kind of with me because I think of what I would like to do. So it's about one of the South Australia's most decorated police horses is set to be cloned. As a world-leading equine genetic business works to preserve the bloodline despite his death last year. Now, this was on Channel 7 Adelaide and on Channel 9 A Current Affair last night. Police horse Vulcan passed away at the age of 23, with vets immediately collecting a tissue sample to transport to a specialist equine breeding facility in New South Wales called Catalina. It is here his genes will be safely guarded and where they will prepare for his cloning in the state of the reproduction technology. The genetic sample has now been fully processed and securely stored. SAPOL, South Australia Police Force and Catalina will begin embryo creation later this year ahead of an embryo transfer to a recipient mare in spring or summer. At this stage, the program aims to produce one foal, which will automatically join the mounted operation units, will be raised and trained. Now, these particular horses actually are in South Australian Police Force. They are all white or greys. So they already have, a disadvantage to the rest of the mounted police that get racehorses, ex-racehorses, etc., etc. So, you know, they often, some are ex-racehorses that they have, but they're obviously looking for the quality of Vulcan. And according to the actual thing I saw the other night, it was saying that he will have his own personality but have a very similar temperament. So I'm not 100% sure whether it's cloning as per se or what it actually is, but it's an interesting because the cloning has been already happening in New South Wales. It has one of the polo people have had their horses cloned, and also there was just a foal born not so long ago that was from a warm blood, an equestrian horse. So this goes without saying we're playing God. It does take out, I guess, excessive breeding to get, you know, that one special horse. But I'd be interested to follow the story to see if this horse becomes exactly what the previous horse was. It would be fascinating. And it comes to beg the question, who or what of your animals would you clone and why? Now, I've got animals that I would have cloned that have passed, so that's not going to work because we're going to need tissue samples. But, it's a unique fragment. And, you know, I can think of my boy Geronimo just because I would have liked to have known him prior to when I got him. I think I would have made it such a difference. And that's the thing too. Does nurture versus nature play a part in it? You know, will the different upbringing change the horse's mannerisms or complexities? Anyway, that's another story. But another horse one that was sad to hear about is Equitana. On July the 2nd, the team at Equitana Melbourne announced, sadly, that next year the Equitana would not be going ahead and they could not see for the foreseeable future any more Equitanas going ahead. It commenced back in 1997, was done every second year, I think it was, and, you know, it changed from Sydney to Melbourne and around, and it's a shame that it's gone because it was often a great place for people to get together,
from a variety of horse disciplines, but also products and new innovative feed. And, you know, I was hoping it'd get a holistic side to it. But you also had fantastic people that would go and give you demonstrations on how to work with your horse, or massaging or anatomy. It also dealt with a lot of people that deal with learning to work with horses or animals. So, you know, it's a huge part that we've lost. And unfortunately, you know, who knows what's ahead? But it seems more and more of these kind of expos are actually ceasing because of funding and what they need to continue. Now, last but not least, the Gippy Explorer, which is on Facebook, has listed 10 dog-friendly walks in Gippsland. And I thought I'd read them out here and now. So if people wanted to go and check them out and review them, please do. George Bass Coastal Walk in Kilcunda, Yoralla Natural Reserve in Trafalgar, Lock Valley Tramway Walk in Noogee, Mount Nickel and Loder Walk in Fish Creek, Taronga and Amphitheatre Falls Noogee, Blue Rock Lake Walk at Willow Grove, Lyrebird Forest Walk in Merbau North, and I've got to say I've done that one and it's beautiful. The Entrance Walk at Lakes Entrance, the Wirralalda Walking Tracks at Tyres, sorry if I pronounced that wrong, and Edward Hunter Reserve in Moe. So that's a few places you can take your pets out, your dogs out for a walk. Remember, they should be on a lead. You know, unfortunately, not all dogs are friendly, and, you know, having a dog that's not friendly and having another dog come up can be quite confronting for them. So, yeah, if you can keep your dog on a lead. Well, that's the end, basically. I wanted to say thank you. Thank you for allowing me to come back on. Thank you for having me on. And also, thank you for allowing me to indulge in my No Doubt / Gwen Stefani songs. It's greatly, greatly appreciated. And also, I just wanted to say I'm grateful for being back here. Normality has never felt that much sweeter. So, you know, hug your dogs, hug your pets, hug everything. And, you know, take one day at a time, because sometimes that day is going to end and you may not be ready for it. And who knows? You know, they say that it's never promised. So there you go. Anyway, this is Linda signing off from Animal House on Gippsland FM 104.7, connecting the community. Stand by for some more exciting stuff coming up. And we're going to go out with a song which is kind of my sense of humor. It's called Wind It Up by Gwen Stefani, which I should be winding up. Remember, keep your paws on the ground and your hearts with your animals. This is Linda.

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1: Hello, I'm Laura Devoy. Australians in every jurisdiction will soon have access to voluntary assisted dying. Shannon Kirkwood reports.
2: The Northern Territory Government will today introduce its Rights of the Terminally Ill Bill to Parliament. Lawmakers will be allowed a conscience vote, but the government says it has the numbers to pass. In 1995, the NT became the first jurisdiction in the world to legalise the introduction of voluntary assisted dying. Four people died under the law before it was overturned by the federal government 2 years later. In 2022, the Commonwealth restored the right for the NT and the ACT to make their own laws. The NT is now the last jurisdiction in Australia to legalise voluntary assisted dying.
1: Queensland's Emergency Services Minister says he's using a meeting today to make sure people are not put at risk by the new alert system. Designed for use in emergencies like bushfires or floods, the system will be tested nationwide next Monday. But concerns have been raised about Australians who have hidden phones for safety reasons. Speaking in Melbourne alongside his federal and state counterparts, Queensland Minister Dan Purdy says there are some things that need to be sorted out.
3: AusAlert is potentially life-saving technology and we do support that, but we need to make sure Queenslanders aren't put at risk and there are concerns around the gaps as we look to transition from the emergency alert system to AusAlert.
1: A post-budget survey of property professionals has found there's a general feeling no one will be better off under the negative gearing reform. The Australian Property Institute's latest market outlook reveals 82% of respondents identified negative gearing reform as the most widely cited downward pressure on residential prices, while residential sentiment fell from 6 to 5 on the 10-point scale. API Chief Economist Dr. Sherman Chan says this survey confirms the market is pricing the reforms now, more than a year before they come into effect. The US Central Command says American forces have launched strikes on Iran for an 11th consecutive night. Earlier today, President Donald Trump threatened to strike Pickaxe Mountain, an underground facility located near a nuclear site. Experts say more Australian women are accessing medical terminations, but a resurgence in the anti-abortion movement threatens rural patients already forced to seek care quietly. According to Flinders University, the number of women accessing abortion pills through GPs rose from 1 in 10,000 to more than 2 in 1,000 between 2014 and 2021. Women in the regions or lower socioeconomic areas accessed medical abortions at higher rates. Specialists say the anti-abortion rhetoric, which is being backed by politicians like Barnaby Joyce and Robbie Katter, only puts vulnerable women at risk. The Senior Australian of the Year and co-founder of Dementia Australia is seeking support for a national brain health promotion program. Professor Henry Brodaty is in Adelaide today to advance dementia prevention. Speaking to National Radio News, he says brain health in old age is as important as that of the heart.
4: Just giving people education about these things can help reduce their risk of dementia and improve cognition. And for people who are at high risk, and they can, perhaps because they've got a family history, or they do a test, there's a number of scales you can do to see what your risk is, then maybe they could do an online program of coaching in some of these risk factors.
1: Turning to sport, in cricket, former Australian women's coach Matthew Mott has been appointed head coach of the Sydney Sixers. He served as the club's assistant coach and led the women's team last summer. The Sixers will announce a new WBBL mentor this week.
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6: It is a glorious day. Enjoy. Here we're two guys and a dog. It's Tommy and Damo and our little buddy Truman. The always hungry Jack Russell, who's never afraid to voice his opinion. 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I'm Damo.
7: And I'm Tommy, and I'll tell you what, there's something very Australian about celebrating 50 years of a record label by making everyone argue over which song would have been higher on the playlist.
6: That's the national sport. Forget the cricket. Forget the footy. Put 14 Australian songs in a row and someone in a shed in Morwell will immediately go, nah, we should have opened with Skyhooks.
7: And we'll be holding a sausage in one hand and a USB stick labeled Proper Music in the other.
6: Exactly. Because this week we've got Mushroom Records 50 Years of Making Noise, which is a beautiful phrase because it sounds like both a music celebration and a complaint from a neighbour.
7: Mushroom is one of those names that just sits right in the middle of the Australian music history. Pub rock. Pop, Countdown, Big Voices, Weird Hair, songs that got played at school socials, songs that got played in cars, songs that got played in kitchens while somebody's mum was making rissoles with a radio too loud.
6: And Latrobe City understands noise. We've had power stations, football sirens, Saturday morning mowers, magpies with attitude, and a man reversing a trailer with three other men giving completely different hand signals.
7: Mushroom started in the 70s, and somehow that story runs through half the artists Australia still talks about. Skyhooks, Split Enz, Kylie, Hunters and Collectors, The Church, Jimmy Barnes, Paul Kelly Connections, all that great Australian musical furniture.
6: Musical furniture is right. Some of these songs are like an old couch. You don't know who brought it. It's just followed the family through five houses and somehow someone has cried on it every single time.
7: That is a disturbingly accurate assessment.
6: And the thing with Mushroom is it wasn't polished in a sterile way. It had that Australian plug it in and see what happens energy.
7: Which is also how half the Christmas lights in Latrobe City are installed.
6: And every PA system at a community event.
7: And you know that the sound check is serious when somebody says, can you hear me down the back? And the back is just a man leaning on a ute near a pie wrapper.
6: That is production value.
7: No, Chew Man, you're not doing backing vocals. Last time you howled through a weather report.
6: He was in key.
7: He was in trouble, don't I?
6: Yeah, true. So today we're rolling through the playlist of Australian songs reworked, revoiced, and revisited by some big names. Not all of them will make it to air because radio has time limits and Tommy gets nervous when I say, can we just talk a little faster?
7: Well, you just can't. You just get louder and less accurate, Damo.
6: Yeah, it's called energy and Domingish.
7: Well, yeah. That's kind of a workplace hazard.
6: Yeah, that's true. All right, I'll accept that. But we're starting with a song that has practically become the unofficial national anthem for people who've had two drinks and suddenly believe hugging is a civic duty.
7: Throw Your Arms Around Me began life with Hunters and Collectors and became one of those Australian songs that somehow works in pubs, cars, funerals, weddings, and any backyard where someone has found an acoustic guitar and overestimated the room's enthusiasm.
6: And this version is by Ed Sheeran, which means one of the world's biggest songwriters has wandered into the Australian emotional barbecue and said, yeah, I'll have a go.
7: So open the shed, dust off the speakers, and prepare for feelings wearing work boots.
6: Here's Ed Sheeran with Throw Your Arms Around Me on Two Guys and a Dog, 104.7 Gippsland FM.

If you need proof that Morwell can do elegance without making a fuss about it, the Morwell Centenary Rose Garden is sitting there quietly showing everyone up. It's one of those places where you walk in thinking, I'll just have a quick look, and then 10 minutes later you're judging roses like you've been appointed to a royal committee. Rose of colour, proper pathways, volunteers doing the hard yards, and the sort of garden that makes your own front yard look like it has given up emotionally. The Morwell Centenary Rose Garden, the place to be.

0: Coming out of your highly strung gramophone, that was Amy Shark there with Can't Get You Out of My Head, which is either a song title or the unofficial medicine condition caused by hearing one catchy chorus near a supermarket checkout.
1: 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I am Tommy.
0: And I am Damo, and that song is dangerous because once it's in there, it starts moving the furniture around.
1: Well, speaking of things moving around, Goodland Brewing Co. in Traralgon is getting ready for Goodland Good Days 2026. And this sounds like one of those events where everyone says they're just popping in for one.
0: That is the biggest lie in regional Victoria.
1: It's on Saturday, 25th of July, from 4 p.m. till 9 p.m. at Goodland Brewing Co., 12 Standing Drive in Traralgon.
0: 5 hours. That's not popping in. That's establishing residency.
1: Well, tickets will start from $25 and it's an 18-plus event, so leave the kids at home where they can judge you properly from a distance.
0: That's good news because this one has 22... taps pouring, including 6 brand new collab beers, 6 guest taps, plus the Goodland favorites.
1: And for anyone who hears beer festival and immediately starts looking for something solid to defend themselves with, well, there'll be a German food truck bringing pork knuckles, German sausages, and loaded fries, plus much, much more.
0: Pork knuckle isn't food, that's a medieval handshake.
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1: No, Chew Man, you can't have a festival glass. 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
0: He does that all the time. So it's Goodland, Good Days 2026 on Saturday the 25th of July, 4 p.m. to 9 p.m. at the Goodland Brewing Company, 12 Standing Drive, Traralgon. 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

Yanar. It's one of those towns that doesn't need to yell to be interesting. It sits there quietly, surrounded by green hills, good paddocks, old trees, and that particular Gippsland sky that looks like it's deciding whether to be beautiful or drop rain on your washing. But Yanar has this other thing going as well. Art. Proper art. Not just someone painting a fence post and calling it Rural Expression Number 4. Although, honestly, in Yanar, somebody probably could make that work. Places like Arc Yanar give the town a creative centre of gravity. Artists gather, make things, show things, argue gently about things, and somehow the surrounding landscape finds its way into the work. The trees, the hills, the light, the quiet, the weather that changes its mind halfway through a sentence. That's why fusion of art and nature fits Yanar so well. It's a town where creativity doesn't feel separate from the place. It grows out of it. Yanar, fusion of art and nature.

0: Finishing before the tape snaps on your cassette deck, that was the Rubens with One Step Ahead, which is a good song title and also the exact phrase every bloke uses right before discovering that trailer lights still don't work.
1: You're on Two Guys and a Dog with that man there, Damo. I am Tommy. And we are on 104.7 Gippsland FM. We're staying in Yennar for something properly useful.
0: Certainly is. Yennar's a wonderful place. Great Palmer's down at the pub there, which already makes me suspicious as well, because when somebody says properly useful, there's usually a shovel involved.
1: You'd be correct, Damo, because the Latrobe City Council is hosting a National Tree Day planting event on Sunday, the 26th of July, starting at 10 a.m.
0: There it is. Shovel confirmed.
1: It's happening at Yennar Bicentennial Park, 42 Main Street in Yennar, and it's a community planting day to mark National Tree Day.
0: I like tree planting days. They're one of the few community activities where turning up dirty at the end proves you did it properly.
1: Well, the plan here is to help plant a revegetation area alongside the park. So it's outdoors, it's practical, it's free, and you get to be part of a national program improving the environment.
0: And unlike most things involving the phrase national program, this one lets you whack something in the ground and immediately feel like society is functioning.
1: Good news, there's also free coffee for participants.
0: Oh, now you're talking, Tommy. That's how you get regional people moving. Don't say environmental action, say free coffee and bring shoes you can ruin.
1: Exactly. It's a good one for anyone who wants to do something positive without needing a meeting, a subcommittee, or even a laminated strategic framework.
0: Although someone will probably bring a clipboard.
1: Probably, but if the clipboard helps get trees planted, well, we'll allow it.
0: No, digging one hole and lying in it does not count as revegetation, Chew Man.
1: So that's National Tree Day, Sunday, 26th of July, 10 a.m. at the Yennar Bicentennial Park, 42 Main Street in Yennar. It's free. It's organized by Latrobe City Council with tree planting, fresh air, and free coffee for those who get involved.
0: And after all that wholesome dirt-based productivity, we're going to Vance Joy with Rocket.
1: Originally a little red song and exactly the sort of title that sounds like somebody had just discovered confidence near an amplifier.
0: Here is Vance Joy with Rocket. He is Tommy. I am Damo. This is 104.7 Gippsland FM.

The Grand Ridge Rail Trail is 13 kilometres of old railway line winding between Ballara and Merbau North through the Strzelecki Ranges, which means it gives you scenery, fresh air, and just enough incline to remind your legs they've been getting away with things. You can start from either end, jump on at Dala Merla, or take the gentler option from Ballara to the Meadows, where there's an easy access shelter about half an hour in. There's even a fitness station at Dala Merla for people who finish a rail trail and think, nah, this needs more suffering. And that is the Grand Ridge Rail Trail.

0: smacking into your earbuds there. That was Temper Trap and Under the Milky Way, which is a beautiful song and also the sort of phrase someone uses when they've lost their car at night at the market.
1: You're listening to Two Guys and a Dog with that man there, Damo. I am Tommy, and somewhere around is Chew Man. We are on 104.7 Gippsland FM. Now we're heading to Moe for something with sparkle, satire, and people singing their problems instead of quietly texting about them.
0: You know, I support that. If you're going to have an emotional confusion, at least project it from the diaphragm.
1: Write this in the diary. Sunday, 26th of July, 2026, Henkel Wines and GSOV present Patience at Moe Plaza, 22 Moore Street in Moe.
0: Opera at Moe Plaza. That's strong. That's the sort of thing that makes people stop mid-coffee and go, hang on, are those people harmonizing?
1: The performance runs from 2 p.m. till 4:45 p.m. with doors opening at 1:30 p.m. Tickets are $50 per person.
0: And this is Gilbert and Sullivan. We're talking clever words, ridiculous romantic problems, and people behaving dramatically in clothes that probably don't breathe.
1: Patience is a satire of Victorian society and the flamboyant aesthetic movement. The village maidens have abandoned their military suitors and fallen for the dramatic poet Reginald Bunthorn.
0: Of course, naturally.
1: Except Bunthorn is secretly faking his artistic persona to win admiration.
0: Ah, so basically the original influencer.
1: Correct. Meanwhile, the milkmaid Patience is caught between Bunthorn and her impossibly perfect childhood sweetheart, Archibald Grosvenor.
0: Impossibly perfect childhood sweetheart? That bloke would be unbearable at a barbecue.
1: The show is performed in the original English text and your ticket includes the opera experience, a 0.2-litre Henkel Piccolo sparkling wine and light snacks when the doors open.
0: So you get satire, sparkling wine, snacks, and someone pretending to be more artistic than they are. That's basically half of Melbourne, but in Moe with better parking.
1: No, Chew Man, wearing a scarf doesn't make you a poet because you chewed a sock this morning.
0: Easy always does. So that's Patience, Saturday, 26th of July, 2 p.m. to 4:45 p.m. at Moe Plaza, 22 Moore Street in Moe. Tickets are $50 with doors opening at 1:30 p.m.
1: And if you need anything after the show, 2020 Tapas is nearby for the very sensible act of discussing opera over a bit of food instead of trying to sing your review in the car park.
0: And next up, coming out of your speakers and vibrating through your spine, is Vika and Linda with Heading in the Right Direction, which is also what we hope everyone says after finding their seat before the overture.

The Moy Mural Trail is one of those local things that sounds impressive, and then it gets more ridiculous the longer you look at it. There's more than 170 murals and sculptures packed into a regional town. It's a serious hit rate. Big cities might have more total artworks, but Moy has the density. It's art by ambush. You turn a corner and there's another wall, another sculpture, another reminder that somebody looked at a blank space and thought, nah, I think we can do something with that. For a town its size, Moy can sound proudly as one of the world's most densely adorned mural and sculptural trails. The Moy Mural Trail. It's a bit of culture.

0: Spinning on your disc player there, going back to CDs, Mark Seymour with Every Even When I'm Sleeping, which is a beautiful song title and also what people say when they claim they're resting their eyes through the entire movie.
1: Well, you're with Damo, that man there. I am Tommy on Two Guys and a Dog, 104.7 Gippsland FM. And this one, well, it's a properly good local fundraiser.
0: I'm listening, although the phrase properly good probably means I'm about to be asked to behave in public.
1: Yes, you are, Damo. Pinkies up. It's called High Tea for Change. It's hosted by the Rotary Satellite Club of Traralgon Central, and it's on Sunday the 26th of July from 2 p.m. until 4:30 p.m.
0: High tea, so little sandwiches, nice cups, and everyone pretending they don't want the biggest cake.
1: That's right. It's happening at the Latrobe Valley Racing Club, McNairn Road in Traralgon. Tickets are $60.
0: That's a strong setting. Racing club, high tea, community fundraiser. Somewhere in there is a bloke trying to work out if he's allowed to say, just one more scone.
1: Don't forget your white gloves. This fundraiser supports the Little Village Project, which provides fast, targeted support for vulnerable children and families across the Latrobe Valley and Baw-Baw regions.
0: That's the kind of thing that matters, because when a kid needs help, they don't need a form stuck under a magnet on someone's fridge for 6 months.
1: Exactly. The Little Village Project was founded in 2019 by Ben Tunks, a former school wellbeing officer, after seeing the delays families face when trying to access support services.
0: And schools know which families need help. Teachers and wellbeing staff see the reality long before the system catches up.
1: The project works directly through schools and uses flexible funding to connect kids with allied health services, assessments, therapy, and intervention programs when they need them the most. It now supports 11 schools across the region.
0: So this high tea has actual purpose. Not just cucumber sandwiches and a woman named Margaret silently judging the teapot.
1: No, Chew Man, you're not attending high tea. You think place setting means standing near a drop biscuit.
0: He certainly does. So that's High Tea for Change, Sunday, 26th of July, 2 p.m. to 4:30 p.m. at the Latrobe Valley Racing Club, McNairn Road, Traralgon. Tickets are $60, supporting the Little Village Project.
1: And next we go from High Tea to Bliss and Esso with Hoops, which is a fairly dramatic shift in table manners.
0: He is the Tommy, I am the Damo. Here is the Hoops on 104.7 Gippsland FM.

0: And that was Bliss and Esso there with Hoops, which is a good reminder that Australian music has never stayed in one lane. It wanders around, finds a different paddock, climbs a fence, and somehow comes back with a chorus.
1: And that's been the story today on Two Guys and a Dog, 104.7 Gippsland FM. Mushroom Records, 50 years of making noise, 50 years of big songs, strange hair, emotional choruses, pub energy, studio chaos, and Australians taking music very seriously while pretending they don't.
0: That's our national gift. We'll say, yeah, it's all right, while knowing every word and getting personally offended if somebody talks over the bridge.
1: We've also had roses in Maule, art in Yanar, rail tracks through the Strzelecki's, murals in Moe, beer and pork knuckles in Traralgon, opera in Moe Plaza, tree planting, and high tea doing real good for local kids and families.
0: Yes, you heard that right. Opera in Moe.
1: You did.
0: So it's a pretty good spread. If somebody says nothing happens around here, well, they're either not looking or they've been trapped under a gazebo since 2018.
1: Chew Man, being trapped under a blanket on the couch is not the same thing.
0: Well, coming up next, stay tuned in for In the Mood Music with Marlene, which is exactly the sort of smooth handover this station needs after we've spent an hour blaming record labels, dogs, and pork knuckles for everything.
1: And next week on Two Guys and a Dog, we're going to get really, really friendly and connected because it is Friendship Day.
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1: Today we learned that music memories are like old cassette tapes. They stretch, they wobble, and sometimes they make a sound like a lawnmower falling down the stairs. But somehow they still hold the moment. So keep your favourite songs close, share them with people who matter. Never underestimate the emotional power of a playlist made by someone who owns too many extension cords. Rewind your courage, press play on the kindness, and label everything clearly. Have an amazing week.
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3: Hello, I'm Laura Devoy. Australians in every jurisdiction will soon have access to voluntary assisted dying. Shannon Kirkwood reports.
4: The Northern Territory Government will today introduce its Rights of the Terminally Ill Bill to Parliament. Lawmakers will be allowed a conscience vote, but the government says it has the numbers to pass. In 1995, the NT became the first jurisdiction in the world to legalise the introduction of voluntary assisted dying. Four people died under the law before it was overturned by the federal government 2 years later. In 2022, the Commonwealth restored the right for the NT and the ACT to make their own laws. The NT is now the last jurisdiction in Australia to legalise voluntary assisted dying.
3: Queensland's Emergency Services Minister says he's using a meeting today to make sure people are not put at risk by the new alert system. Designed for use in emergencies like bushfires or floods, the system will be tested nationwide next Monday. But concerns have been raised about Australians who have hidden phones for safety reasons. Speaking in Melbourne alongside his federal and state counterparts, Queensland Minister Dan Purdy says there are some things that need to be sorted out.
5: AusAlert is potentially life-saving technology and we do support that, but we need to make sure Queenslanders aren't put at risk and there are concerns around the gaps as we look to transition from the emergency alert system to AusAlert.
3: A post-budget survey of property professionals has found there's a general feeling no one will be better off under the negative gearing reform. The Australian Property Institute's latest market outlook reveals 82% of respondents identified negative gearing reform as the most widely cited downward pressure on residential prices, while residential sentiment fell from 6 to 5 on the 10-point scale. API Chief Economist Dr. Sherman Chan says this survey confirms the market is pricing the reforms now, more than a year before they come into effect. The US Central Command says American forces have launched strikes on Iran for an 11th consecutive night. Earlier today, President Donald Trump threatened to strike Pickaxe Mountain, an underground facility located near a nuclear site. Experts say more Australian women are accessing medical terminations, but a resurgence in the anti-abortion movement threatens rural patients already forced to seek care quietly. According to Flinders University, the number of women accessing abortion pills through GPs rose from 1 in 10,000 to more than 2 in 1,000 between 2014 and 2021. Women in the regions or lower socioeconomic areas accessed medical abortions at higher rates. Specialists say the anti-abortion rhetoric, which is being backed by politicians like Barnaby Joyce and Robbie Katter, only puts vulnerable women at risk. The Senior Australian of the Year and co-founder of Dementia Australia is seeking support for a national brain health promotion program. Professor Henry Brodaty is in Adelaide today to advance dementia prevention. Speaking to National Radio News, he says brain health in old age is as important as that of the heart.
6: Just giving people education about these things can help reduce their risk of dementia and improve cognition. And for people who are at high risk, and they can, perhaps because they've got a family history, or they do a test, you know, there's a number of scales you can do to see what your risk is, then maybe they could do an online program of coaching in some of these risk factors.
3: Turning to sport, in cricket, former Australian women's coach Matthew Mott has been appointed head coach of the Sydney Sixers. He served as the club's assistant coach and led the women's team last summer. The Sixers will announce a new WBBL mentor this week.
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9: Let's have a look at the marine wind warnings first. There's a strong wind warning for today for the Central Coast, Central Gippsland Coast and East Gippsland Coast, and cancellation for West Coast. Then tomorrow, Thursday the 23rd, there's a gale warning for Central Coast, Central Gippsland Coast and East Gippsland Coast, and a strong wind warning for Port Phillip, Western Port and West Coast. Then there's a final flood warning for the Kiewa River. And now let's have a look at the day-to-day prediction. Today, we expect a maximum of 15 degrees. Very high chance of showers most likely during the afternoon and evening. Light winds becoming westerly 15 to 25 kilometres an hour in the middle of the day. That's a little bit strong. Then on Thursday the 23rd, minimum 5, maximum 10. Very high chance of showers, wind westerly 20 to 30 kilometres an hour. Friday the 24th, minimum 5 again, maximum 12. High chance of showers, most likely in the morning and in the afternoon. Winds again hovering between 20 and 30 kilometres an hour. And then on Saturday, 25th, minimum 8, maximum 13. Very high chance of showers, most likely in the morning and afternoon. Winds westerly 15 to 25 kilometres an hour, becoming lighter during the evening. Then on Sunday, minimum 8, maximum 15, again a medium chance of showers. Monday the 27th, minimum 3, maximum 15 again, medium chance of showers. Tuesday the 28th, a minimum 5, a maximum 13, high chance of showers. There you go, windy but rainy, and guess what, it's winter. 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And guys, my two guys and a dog, Tommy and Damo, thank you for the introduction. Poor people's going to be so disappointed. How dare you do that? Anyway, I play music, lots of music. It's just about all I do during my three-hour program. But I love the music that I play, and I hope you enjoy it as well. So let's jump off with Get Out of My Dreams by Billy Ocean.

0: Okay, Billy Ocean there with Get Out of My Dreams and Into My Car. Where the mother? Stop the girl, for heaven's sake. Okay. Let's go to John Travolta now and Grease Lightning.
1: Well, this car is automatic. It's systematic. It's hydromatic. Why, it's a Greased Lightning.

Okay, even if you don't like classical music, you must have enjoyed that. Okay, next up, Ace of Base and All That She Wants.

Have you ever celebrated Christmas in July? I've just had a Christmas in July party at my house, but you can have one too. Christmas in July Morning Melodies with Dennis Rea. Morwell Conventions and Reception Centre, 52 Hazelwood Road in Morwell. This takes place on Thursday, the 23rd of July, that's tomorrow, at 11:30 a.m. So Christmas in July, Morning Melodies at the Morwell Convention and Reception Centre, 52 Hazelwood Road in Morwell. There you go. Have fun. Why not? Okay, next up, the Pointer Sisters, and I'm so excited.

0: In the natural world, there are 28 species of birds called drongos. Recently, however, a new species has been discovered in Morwell, the wandering drongo. It is extremely rare, and indeed, there are only three of them, and they're all males. There are no females, so they cannot breed. They are seldom seen, and even more extraordinary, they can only be heard once a week on Wednesday mornings from 9 a.m. to 11 a.m, where they chatter and chirp and play music. Some scientists believe they do this to attract a mate. 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
3: 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That's 5174 1032 for more information on the Terralgan CWA.
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6: 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And this coming Friday you'll be featuring Digital Death by Laser Punk. I always listen to his program, and I'm telling you what, at first I thought, what weird music, and what weird sounds, and now I'm really enjoying the program. So guys, don't miss it. This Friday, Digital Death by Laser Punk, Notes from the Big Chair by Neil Little. But for the next 2.5 hours, you've got me, Marlene Boshoff. I'm pronouncing it the Afrikaans way. In English, Marlene Boshoff. With my program In the Mood, and I hope I bring you in a very good mood. Okay, I'll be with you for the next hour and a half. So let's kick off with Alanis Morissette with You Ought to Know.

Go to toddler time at Inflatable World Stadium 34, 34 Bell Street in Maui on Friday the 24th of July, that's this coming Friday in 2 days' time, at 10 a.m. So toddler time at Inflatable World Stadium 34, 34 Bell Street, Maui. This coming Friday the 24th at 10 a.m. There you go. There you go. Okay, next up, Alanis Miles with Black Velvet.

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1: Hello, I'm Shannon Kirkwood. A respiratory and infectious disease physician is asking for a rethink of Australia's approach toward illicit tobacco. Speaking at the National Press Club in Canberra today, Dr. Nick Coatsworth has appeared alongside global illicit trade and financial investigator Rowan Pike and Liberal MP Mary Aldred. The trio have been discussing the challenge of illicit tobacco, the impact on public health, government revenue, community and retail staff safety, and law enforcement. Dr. Coatsworth says fixing the mess is a difficult one given the role of big tobacco.
2: We must either temporarily align with some of the objectives of the worst corporate citizens on the planet, or surrender our youth or disadvantaged smokers to an illegal market. That is the choice that presents itself today.
1: He says harm reduction must be a focus of health institutions. Energy retailer Origin Energy says it is investigating a potential security incident. In a statement, the retailer says it may have involved unauthorised access to some customers' data, but doesn't believe that data includes customer credit card or bank details. The alleged attacker is reportedly claiming to have accessed the personal details of around 2 million customers. Federal Foreign Minister Penny Wong has met with her Chinese counterpart on the sidelines of the ASEAN conference in the Philippines today. She's raised Australia's concerns over Beijing's nuclear-capable missile test earlier this month, which landed near Tuvalu. Minister Wong also told Wang Yi Australia will continue to raise concerns around safe and professional military conduct and the importance of transparency. China maintains the test was routine and complied with international law. Australians who've experienced miscarriage and early pregnancy loss have a new support option. The Department of Health, Disability and Ageing has launched a miscarriage education and awareness campaign offering resources to break down common misconceptions. It's estimated the miscarriage rate in Australia is 1 in 4 confirmed pregnancies. Program Ambassador Dr. Yana Pittman, who has experienced 4 miscarriages, says the advice will better support those affected.
3: It was physical. The hormonal changes were enormous. It was the emotional, the idea of this life that I was picturing and the child that I was hoping to welcome into my family. But of course, it's different for everyone, which is why this program, Miscarriage Matters, is so important to open these conversations and give family members and community tools to talk to someone going through this chapter.
1: The Central Bank says its latest survey results indicate higher trust in the institution is associated with lower inflation expectations. The RBA says the insights also show there's a strong demand for information about the economy, with most Australians expressing interest in learning more. It says the findings highlight the critical role for clear, accessible and targeted communication. New research shows being frail could accelerate the onset of dementia. Laura Devoy has the details.
4: A study by the University of Queensland found older adults living with frailty are diagnosed with dementia 2 to 3 years earlier than those who are less frail. But Dr. David Ward says frailty is often preventable and treatable. Dr. Ward says regular exercise, especially strength training, can delay, reduce and in some cases improve frailty, particularly when combined with good nutrition and social engagement. Dementia is the leading cause of death in Australia. Around 250 people are diagnosed every day.
1: Now to sports. Socceroos attacker Nestori Irrincunda is reportedly on the brink of signing a $33 million deal with Portuguese giants Sporting CP. The former Adelaide United star is reportedly nearing a permanent transfer from English Championship side Watford.
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8: Let's have a look at the marine wind warning summary. There's a strong wind warning for today for Central Coast, Central Gippsland Coast and East Gippsland Coast, and a cancellation for West Coast. Then tomorrow, Thursday, the gale warning for Central Coast, Central Gippsland Coast and East Gippsland Coast, and a strong wind warning for Port Phillip, Western Port and West Coast. Then there's a final flood warning for the Kiewa River. Let's have a look at the day today. Today we expect at the maximum of 15 degrees. Very high chance of showers, most likely during this afternoon and evening. Then on Thursday, tomorrow, minimum 5, maximum 10, very high chance of showers again. And on Friday, minimum 5, maximum 12, chance of showers are high again, most likely in the morning and in the afternoon. Then on Saturday, minimum 8, maximum 13, again, very high chance of showers, most likely in the morning and in the afternoon. Quite a strong wind there. Sunday the 26th, minimum 8, maximum 15, medium chance of showers, most likely in the morning. Monday, minimum 3, maximum 15, not too bad. Medium chance of showers, most likely later in the day. Then on Tuesday, minimum 5, maximum 13, high chance of showers again. And then you have it. That's your weather forecast for the next few days. 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Marlene here with you in the mood music on a Wednesday afternoon. I'll be with you until 4 o'clock this afternoon, so nearly another 2 hours. And I am playing music that I love. I hope you enjoy it as well. Next up, I've got for you LaBelle with Lady Marmalade.

0: Que tu cuerpo es para dar la alegría y cosas buenas. 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
1: ¡Ay!
2: 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I always promise myself I'll go, and guess what? Never been there, but I really should go. Okay, next up, Beach Boys and California Girls.

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Looking for something to do on Friday night? Go to the Yotsky Brothers 80s cover band show on The Deck, 19 K Street, Terralgan. So that's Friday the 24th of July, in 2 days' time, from 7:30 p.m. until 11:30 p.m., the Yotsky Brothers, an 80s cover band. Okay, next up, Bertie Higgins and Stars on 45.

Okay, looking for something to do on Saturday. On Saturday, it's the K Street Gardens Terralgan Farmers Market. So it's at Farmers Market, K Street Gardens, K Street in Terralgan, Saturday, this coming Saturday, the 25th of July, from 8 a.m. to 1 p.m., not to be missed. Ooh, I love that market. Okie doke. Next up, Billy Joel and We Didn't Start the Fire.

0: Billy Joel there with We Didn't Start the Fire. And to take us up to the 3 o'clock news, here's my favourite Billy Joel, Billy Ocean number, When the Going Gets Tough, the Tough Gets Going.
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0: National Radio News.
1: Good afternoon, I'm Shannon Kirkwood. The Jewish Community Council of Victoria has questioned the role of police in the ongoing pro-Palestine protests in Melbourne. CEO Naomi Levine has appeared before the Royal Commission into Anti-Semitism and Social Cohesion today, where she spoke of the disconnect between leadership and members of the community.
2: They were seeing Jewish people told to leave the CBD or told to vacate for their own safety, while other people with other views or belonging to other cultural groups were allowed to freely every week move through the CBD.
1: Acting Commander of Counter-Terrorism Group Victoria Police, Calvin Gale, is giving evidence this afternoon. One Nation leader Pauline Hanson has attracted criticism for her comments on domestic violence. Speaking to 4BC today, Senator Hanson said domestic violence is a scourge, but she said it can be a two-way street, as both men and women can lose their temper.
3: I'm not going to go into detail, but I've been through it myself in my life. And I just feel that if you're not in a house where you feel safe, you feel you don't want to be there, then you shouldn't put up with it.
1: Brittany Higgins has described the comments as atrocious. If this story has raised concerns, you can call the 24-hour National Sexual Assault, Family and Domestic Violence Counselling Line 1800RESPECT on 1800 737 732. The cost for people leaving domestic and family violence has been found to have risen dramatically over the past decade. Anglicare Sydney has put the total cost of leaving a violent home at $7,017. A decade ago, it was just under $4,100. The study examined the immediate costs of leaving and the follow-on costs of rebuilding a household and establishing safety. Anglicare is calling for stronger, immediate financial supports for victim survivors. A long-running legal dispute involving Hollywood actor and director Rebel Wilson and an Australian actress has come to an end. Ms. Wilson has been found not to have defamed Charlotte McGuinness, her co-star, in a series of social media posts. In handing down her judgment this afternoon, Justice Elizabeth Raper said Ms. McGuinness failed to establish the matter caused or was likely to cause serious harm. Judge Raper has ordered Ms. McGuinness' application be dismissed and she pay Ms. Wilson's legal costs. Tasmania can expect snowfall above 300 or 400 metres tomorrow. The Bureau of Meteorology says damaging wind gusts of 100 kilometres an hour are also forecast to hit southern Tasmania from Thursday afternoon. The Bureau's Angus Hines has the latest.
4: We see a shift down here in the southeast, particularly Tasmania. A succession of cold fronts and troughs crossing the southern state here, bringing some very wintry conditions across Tasmania, clipping parts of southern Victoria at times through Thursday as well.
1: A South Korean Michelin-starred restaurant owner accused of using ants as a dessert garnish is now awaiting the outcome of a court case. Prosecutors are seeking a one-year jail term for the owner and a fine over the use of ants in the desserts. They are not among the 10 insect species approved for human consumption in South Korea. The case was brought about after diners posted photographs online of dishes sprinkled with ants. The verdict is due to be handed down in September. And after a fourth place at the Eurovision Song Contest in May, Australian pop star Delta Goodrum has announced a UK and European tour for next year. To sport, Mark Keane has been ruled out of Adelaide's contest against Collingwood tomorrow night due to illness. Nick Murray will replace him. Meantime, Melbourne has received a major boost with vice-captain Jack Viney returning to training.
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8: Let's first have a look at the marine wind warning. There's strong wind warning for today for Central Coast, Central Gippsland Coast and East Gippsland Coast, and the cancellation for West Coast. Then for tomorrow, Thursday, there's a gale warning for Central Coast, Central Gippsland Coast and East Gippsland Coast, and a strong wind warning for Port Phillip, Western Port and West Coast. let's have a look at the day-to-day weather forecast. Today we expected a maximum of 15 degrees. A very high chance of showers most likely during this afternoon and this evening. Then on Thursday, tomorrow, minimum 5, maximum 10, very high chance of showers. Friday the 24th, minimum 5, maximum 12, very high chance of showers again. Saturday the 25th, minimum 8, a maximum 13, again a very high chance of showers. Sunday, July the 26th, minimum 8, maximum 15, medium chance of showers. Monday the 27th, medium chance of showers. And Tuesday, high chance of showers. So, rainy all week. And of course, because it is summer, winter. And I love summer, but I must admit we've had a few really lovely days lately. It doesn't feel like winter at all. Okay, you're listening to Gippsland FM 104.7, Marlene here with your In The Mood music on a Wednesday afternoon. And next up, I'll be with you for the next nearly an hour. And next up, I've got for you Starship with We Built the City.

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That's for the Goodland Good Days at the Goodland Brewing Company, 12 Standing Drive, Terrelgan, on Saturday the 25th from 4 to 9 p.m. Okay, back to the music, and I like What I Like About You by The Romantics.

Okie dokie. That was The Romantics with What I Like About You. Next up, Blondie and The Tide Is High.

Now, for something else to do on Saturday night, you can go to the Dek Terralgan Saturday night at 7 p.m. for the Terry's regional tour continued. The Terry's are keeping the momentum rolling as they continue their regional tour run, bringing their signature loose, high-energy live show to fans across the country. Off the back of their self-titled album, the band's latest stretch of dates reinforced their reputation as one of Australia's most relentless touring acts. So this is at the Dek Terralgan, Saturday the 25th of July, 7 p.m. And the general admission is $39.80. So there you go. Okay, back to the music. One of my favorites, Bob Seger and Old Time Rock and Roll.

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3: 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Marlene here with your In The Mood music on a Wednesday afternoon. And I've got another half hour or so with you before Reggie takes over with his music memories. Right now, I've got Sher and If I Could Turn Back Time.

You invited to join the Yanar community to celebrate National Tree Day on Sunday, the 26th of July, that's this coming Sunday, at the Bicentennial Park, Main Street, Yanar. Running from 10 a.m. to 1 p.m., this free, family-friendly event invites locals to plant native species to revegetate the area, improve local habitats, and increase shade. So this coming Sunday from 10 a.m. to 1 p.m. at the Yanar Bicentennial Park, Main Street, Yanar. There you go. Something really worthy to do. Back to the music and Martha Reeves and Dancing in the Street.

Another community service announcement. Miniature train rides in Traralgon are operated by the Gippsland Model Engineering Society at Newman Park on Peterkin Street in Traralgon. The trains run on the fourth Sunday of every month, February through November, from 12 p.m. to 4 p.m., with running extra running days in December. So, this coming Sunday, the 26th of July, from 12 p.m. to 4 p.m., you can go to the Newman Park, Peterkin Street, Traralgon, for a miniature train ride. How's that? Okay, next up, Shergen and the Shoop Shoop song.

And yes, Luigi Spall is in the studio next door. He will be following me with Music Memories, show not to be missed. But for now, my last song, very appropriately called Ooh Ah, Just a Little Bit.

Okay, my quote for the week, by an unknown author, but which I thoroughly agree with. Life is way too short to worry about every stupid little issue that comes along. Let it go and enjoy your life. There we go. Nothing heavy today. Okay, that's the end of my show. Afterwards, you can listen to, after the news at 4, you can listen to Reggie and his music memories. And he's featuring today, I know that he's featuring Meatloaf, the Eagles, and Bob Marley and the Wailers. There we go. Until next time, goodbye.

0: 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G'day, Marco!
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5: Good afternoon, I'm Alyssa Delves. The Women's and Girls Emergency Network has slammed comments from One Nation's leader on domestic violence. This morning, Pauline Hanson said domestic violence can be a two-way street and both men and women can lose their temper. CEO of WageEC, Nicole Yade, said this deflection and distraction narrative is part of Ms. Hanson's rhetoric blueprint.
6: Let's factually state that women can also be perpetrators of domestic violence. But to describe it as a two-way street is to completely distract from the reality of who is more likely in this country to be a victim of sexual or physical harm at the hands of a partner. Because the most dangerous place for a woman to be in Australia is in her own home. And it is alleged that this year alone, 27 women in Australia have been murdered by a former or current partner.
5: If this story has raised concerns, you can call the 24-hour National Sexual Assault, Family and Domestic Violence Counselling line 1-800-RESPECT on 1-800 737 732. Assaults against healthcare workers are rising and staff need better protections. That's according to the latest data from the Australian Institute of Health and Welfare today that confirms a long-standing warning from emergency doctors. The report found assault-related hospitalisations have more than doubled in the past decade, and assault is now the second leading cause of injury hospitalisations in the workforce. The Australasian College for Emergency Medicine says the figures reflect the daily reality reported by emergency department staff. Origin Energy has confirmed it's investigating a cybersecurity incident with millions of Australians potentially caught up in the breach. The energy company says it's aware of an incident where unauthorised access to customer data may have been granted, but it does not believe that the data that was breached includes customer credit card or bank details. An investigation is ongoing and the relevant authorities have been notified. Origin has 4.8 million customer accounts in Australia and provides electricity, natural gas, LPG and internet services to residential and business customers. The Senior Australian of the Year says older Australians are underutilised in the workforce. Professor Henry Bradati, who is the co-founder of Dementia Australia, is in Adelaide today to advance dementia prevention. Speaking to National Radio News, the professor says there's ample evidence of the benefits of employment in older age.
7: People like working. At that stage, they're not having to work for many of them. They'd like to work. It's their socialisation, it's their stimulation. It makes them feel relevant and important, and they're an untapped resource. And we have a lot of work shortages in Australia, but if you're over 50 and you're trying to get a job, good luck. So that's a real problem.
5: Environmental activists are speaking out against a proposed data centre in the Northern Territory. Shannon Kirkwood has more.
8: The NT government says Beetaloo Digital has been granted an exclusive commitment over 185 kilometres of land just outside of Darwin. The company wants to build a computing infrastructure project for AI, cloud computing and data processing, as well as on-site gas-fired power generation. Greenpeace says the centre's use of fossil fuels is a major concern. It's calling on the federal government to bring forward proposed AI regulations, arguing next year is too late.
5: And in sport, former Socceroos captain Paul Wade has been diagnosed with a probable chronic traumatic encephalopathy. It's prompted renewed calls for all players under 12 to be banned from heading the ball. While a CTE can only be diagnosed after death, the 64-year-old received the suspected diagnosis in 2024 after experiencing neurological symptoms. After further testing, he was diagnosed with a probable CTE late last year.
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10: As we take a look at the weather for the rest of your Wednesday, it's going to be showers increasing and partly cloudy. Tomorrow it's going to be minimum 5 with a maximum of 10 degrees with showers. On Friday it's going to be minimum 6 with a maximum of 12 degrees with showers easing. And for the weekend coming up, it's going to be minimum 9 with a maximum of 14 degrees with showers and cloudy. And on Sunday, it's going to be minimum 8 with a maximum of 16 degrees with a possible shower and partly cloudy. And seeing outside right now, it's 14 degrees. And a very good afternoon here on Gippsland FM 104.7, your community connection. It's just gone on 4:05 on this Wednesday, July 22nd, 2026. And the show you are listening to, as always, every Wednesday from 4 until 6 is Music Memories, Hits and Forgotten Songs with your host, Reggie Spall, until 6 o'clock. Well, as I look to the song list coming up for part one, take a look right now, is Fleetwood Mac on the show for part one for the first hour until 5. A bit of Jimmy Barnes and then Phil Collins. Well, let's kick things off now for part one with Meatloaf, his classic song Bat Outta Hell from the self-titled album of the same name. And this is Gippsland FM 104.7. 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

Before that, we had the Rolling Stones, and then that song you just heard was Ordinary World from Duran Duran. Great song there. And this is Gippsland FM 104.7 you are listening to. Music Memories of Reggie Spall, Hits and Forgotten Songs. The lead singer of the group, Simon Le Bon, wrote it after the death of his close childhood friend, David Miles, who died from a drug overdose in 1986. 4 years afterwards, Simon Le Bon struggled to process that loss. He later described the song as being someone waking up in a world that no longer feels familiar and trying to find a sense of normal life again. Released in 1993 as a single, it reached number 18 here on the Aussie Singles Chart, number 3 on the US Billboard Hot 100, and number 6 on the UK Singles Chart. Well, shortly, Phil Collins is coming up soon, but coming up now is Toy Soldiers, a great song from Matika, at least I got that right, Matika, on Gippsland FM 104.7. And this is Music Memories with Reggie Spall, Hits and Forgotten Songs. Great song coming up.

0: This community service announcement is brought to you by station sponsor and corporate patron, Alinta Energy.
1: Australia Post is warning Australians to stay vigilant after receiving more than 2,500 reports already this year of scammers targeting online marketplace users. Scammers are posting as genuine buyers and sending links or QR codes to sellers that lead to fake Australia Post courier service websites designed to steal personal and financial information. Australia Post Chief Information Officer Adam Cartwright explains.
2: Scammers are posing as interested buyers on Facebook Marketplace, and they're messaging sellers to express interest and negotiate a price. Then they provide a counterfeit link or QR code, falsely claiming that payment has been completed and that they've covered shipping costs via Australia Post. And we've had more than 2,500 Australians report they've been targeted by these scams this year. We'd encourage people to please continue to report these scams to us.
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5: 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And the show is Music Memories, Hits and Forgotten Songs. The song features, of course, Christine McVie on lead vocals with that great standout guitar work from Lindsay Buckingham. And the song was released as the album's final single. Well, coming up now is the Eagles, as today it's Don Henley's birthday today as he turns 79. Now, let's hear one of the songs now from the late 70s. This is One of These Nights on Gippsland FM 104.7. And this is Music Memories with Reggie Spall, Hits and Forgotten Songs until 6 o'clock.

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This is one of several Hall & Oates songs that Daryl Hall's longtime girlfriend Sarah Allen had a hand in writing. She's credited on the track along with the duo. According to Daryl Hall, his original lyric had some additional words in the chorus after "she's a man-eater." Sarah Allen convinced Daryl Hall to end the line there, which Daryl Hall says made the song come together. Well, a great song coming up now from James Rain with Way Out West on Gippsland FM 104.7 and Music Memories with Reggie.

104.7 Gippsland FM, Music Memories with Reggie, Hits and Forgotten Songs. And that was a great song there with America, You Can Do Magic. Well, it's coming up 4 minutes to go until five, so the news, sport and weather will be coming up soon. And then I'm going to kick off part two with a Beatles track from the Abbey Road album. It's the medley, which will be coming up after the news, sport and weather. But to finish things off now for part one, this is ABBA with Rock Me on Gippsland FM 104.7. And you are listening to Music Memories with Reggie. Almost couldn't get my name out there.

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1: Good afternoon, I'm Alyssa Delfs. The Prime Minister says tomorrow's Labor National Conference will be a chance to showcase his party's evolution as members push for fresh taxes and greater gambling reforms. Hundreds of delegates have already converged on Adelaide for the summit, which kicks off tomorrow and will determine Labor's official agenda and party position. Anthony Albanese says the conference will be an opportunity to show voters the party represents a changing and modern Australia. Meanwhile, there are calls today to strip the Union Jack from the Australian flag ahead of tomorrow's Labor conference. The Manufacturers Union is behind the push, saying during the summit it will move a motion to scrap the Union Jack, saying the British symbol is a sign of the old ruling class and colonial empire and a symbol of oppression. On Seven, Housing Minister Claire O'Neill this morning did not want to debate the issue and deflected questions about the move.
2: As Housing Minister, I don't spend my time thinking about the national flag. I spend my time thinking about the fact that we've got home ownership rates plummeting through the floor for young people, and our government is making really major steps to address that situation. And that's what the conference is about.
1: Meanwhile, opposition leader Angus Taylor criticised Ms O'Neill's response.
3: It's extraordinary that Claire O'Neill is out there today and she can't confirm that we should keep our Australian flag. She can't confirm that we should keep our Australian flag. Well, I'll tell you what, I am proud of our Australian flag. I know all Liberals and Nationals are proud of our Australian flag, and we will keep it.
1: New research shows being frail could accelerate the onset of dementia. Laura Devoy has the details.
4: A study by the University of Queensland found older adults living with frailty are diagnosed with dementia 2 to 3 years earlier than those who are less frail. But Dr. David Ward says frailty is often preventable and treatable. Dr. Ward says regular exercise, especially strength training, can delay, reduce, and in some cases improve frailty, particularly when combined with good nutrition and social engagement. Dementia is the leading cause of death in Australia. Around 250 people are diagnosed every day.
1: More fine settled and clear weather is forecast for the majority of the nation tomorrow. The Bureau of Meteorology's Angus Hines has Thursday's national forecast.
5: It's this high here near southern Western Australia, which is the main weather system for at least 80 or 90% of the country. However, we see a shift down here in the southeast, particularly Tasmania. A succession of cold fronts and troughs crossing the southern state here, bringing some very wintry conditions across Tasmania, clipping parts of southern Victoria at times through Thursday as well.
1: And the creators of children's TV show Bluey say it felt like a natural step to translate the program into an Australian Indigenous language for the first time. The award-winning children's series recently translated 5 of its episodes from seasons 1 and 2 into Yolngu Matha, the Australian First Nations language of Northeast Arnhem Land, as part of an initiative for NAIDOC Week. Here's a snippet. And to sport now, Socceroos attacker Nestori Irrecunda is reportedly on the brink of signing a $33 million deal with Portuguese giants Sporting CP. The former Adelaide United star is reportedly nearing a permanent transfer to Sporting from English Championship side Watford.
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8: As we take a look at the weather for the rest of your Wednesday, it's going to be cloudy and high chance of showers. Tomorrow's going to be a minimum 5 with a maximum of 10 degrees with showers. On Friday, it's going to be a minimum 6 with a maximum of 12 degrees with showers easing and cloudy. And on Friday, it's going to be minimum 9 with a maximum of 14 degrees with showers. And on Sunday, it's going to be minimum 8 with a maximum of 16 degrees with a possible shower. And see outside right now, it's 13 degrees. And very good afternoon here on Gippsland FM 104.7, your community connection. And if you just joined the show for this afternoon, as we go head into this evening until 6 o'clock, you are listening to Music Memories with Reggie Spall, hits and forgotten songs, as I said, until 6. Well, it's just gone on 5 past 5. As I take a look now for part 2 of the show coming up for the next hour until 6. Bit of Bon Jovi, bit of ABC, Billy Idol, and much more coming up in this part 2. Well, let's kick off part 2 now with the Abbey Road medley finale with the Beatles. Golden Slumbers, Carry That Weight, and The End on Gippsland FM 104.7 and Music Memories with Reggie.

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And if you just joined the show for this afternoon into this evening, you are listening to Music Memories, as always, with Reggie Spall, Hits and Forgotten Songs. Originally, one of the actors had approached John Bon Jovi about using the Bon Jovi song, Wanted Dead or Alive, in the film. John Bon Jovi felt that song was really about the life of a touring rock band, not a Wild West outlaw. So the song didn't fit the movie story. Instead, John Bon Jovi had the idea that inspired him to write a completely new song for the film. Well, coming up in the next few minutes, got a forgotten gem from Journey. That's coming up shortly. But this is U2 now with Stuck in the Moment You Can't Get Out Of. And you are listening to Gippsland FM 104.7, and you are listening to Music Memories with Reggie.

0: This community service announcement is brought to you by station sponsor and corporate patron, Alinta Energy.
1: 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Scammers are posting as genuine buyers and sending links or QR codes to sellers that lead to fake Australia Post courier service websites designed to steal personal and financial information. Australia Post Chief Information Officer Adam Cartwright explains.
2: Well, scammers pose as interested buyers and they send the seller a link or a QR code through Facebook Messenger. 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The fraudulent sites are designed to capture and steal personal and financial information. 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
4: 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Roxette originally released this song in 1987 as a Christmas single called It Must Have Been Love, Christmas for the Brokenhearted, written by Per Gessler. When the duo was asked for a song for the soundtrack to the film Pretty Woman, this song was adapted. The Christmas references were removed and the song became a universal breakup ballad and a big hit in the early 90s for Roxette. Well, coming up now is Queen with Another One Bites the Dust, and then a bit of ABC with The Look of Love on Gippsland FM 104.7 and Music Memories with Reggie.

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This song was an early Billy Idol song in the early 80s. He wrote it himself. It's all about running wild and free in New York City on a summer night, something Billy Idol did plenty of when he moved to New York from London in 1981. Well, coming up now is a classic song now from Joan Armatrading with Drop the Pilot on Gippsland FM 104.7 and Music Memories with Reggie.

0: 104.7 Gippsland FM, and that was Bob Marley and the Wailers with Could You Be Loved. The song is tied to Bob Marley's final years and his desire to spread a message of love and unity beyond Jamaica. Released in 1980 on his album Uprising, the song came during a turbulent period in Bob Marley's life. Jamaica was facing political conflict at the time, and Bob Marley had long used his music to call for peace, justice, and unity. At the same time, he was dealing with the illness that eventually led to his death in 1981. Released as a single, it reached number 95 here on the Aussie Singles Chart, number 5 on the UK Singles Chart, and number 6 on the US Hot Dance Billboard Charts. Well, the show can be found on the socials, on Facebook and Instagram, so feel free to give it a like, give it a search, and it's there too easy. Well, coming up after me is the Filipino program with Gina right after 6 o'clock. Well, it's time for me to go home now and keep warm on these winter nights. As I sign off out of here, I'm going to finish things off now with a great song from Hunters and Collectors with Holy Grail on Gippsland FM 104.7. 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And I'll catch you next Wednesday live in the studio from 4 until 6. As always, same time, same day on Gippsland FM. 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And I'll catch you next time. Keep on smiling as always.
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0: National Radio News.
1: Hello, I'm Alyssa Delves. The leader of One Nation is continuing to receive criticism for comments she made this morning about domestic violence. Speaking to 4BC, Senator Pauline Hanson called it a scourge, saying it's wrong, but also said it's a two-way street, with men and women losing their temper.
2: I'm not going to go into detail, but I've been through it myself in my life. And I just feel that if you're not in a house where you feel safe, you feel you don't want to be there, then you shouldn't put up with it.
1: Meanwhile, on the ABC, CEO of the Women's and Girls Emergency Network, Nicole Yade, has slammed the comments and says it's not that simple.
3: We know it takes the average person 6 or 7 times to leave, finally. And that is for lots of different reasons. Partly it's because the support people need and the accommodation that they need just simply isn't there. So it's not appreciating the full complexity of leaving.
1: If this story has raised concerns, you can call the 24-hour National Sexual Assault Family and Domestic Violence Counselling Line 1-800-RESPECT on 1-800-737-732. A post-budget survey of property professionals has delivered a poor report card for negative gearing reform. Laura Devoy has the details.
4: The Australian Property Institute's latest market outlook reveals 82% of respondents identified negative gearing reform as the most widely cited downward pressure on residential prices, while residential sentiment fell from 6 to 5 on the 10-point scale. The survey also revealed there's a general feeling no one will be better off under the negative gearing reform. API Chief Economist Dr. Sherman Chan says the survey confirms the market is pricing the reforms now, more than a year before they come into effect.
1: After years of back and forth, Hollywood actress Rebel Wilson has won a defamation case brought by her co-star Charlotte McInnes. Miss Wilson was sued by the Australian actor who played the lead role in her directorial debut film, The Deb. And today Miss Wilson was found not to have defamed Miss McInnes in a series of social media posts. Today, Justice Elizabeth Raper said Miss McInnes had failed to establish the matter caused or was likely to cause serious harm. Miss McInnes's application was dismissed and she's been ordered to pay Miss Wilson's legal costs. Police are investigating today after firefighters found a man's body after they extinguished a shed fire on the Sunshine Coast. Emergency services were called to the blaze around 7 p.m. last night after an explosion was heard by a neighbour. Officers believe the body is that of a 61-year-old homeless man, but police are working to confirm his identity through forensic testing. Detective Inspector Craig Mansfield says police will seek help from the community as they continue to investigate.
5: So we're hoping to lean into our community here and the local businesses and the like to help us piece together this investigation with any information that they may have.
1: And taking a look at sport, former Socceroos captain Paul Wade has been diagnosed with a probable chronic traumatic encephalopathy. It's prompted renewed calls for all players under 12 to be banned from heading the ball. While a CTE can only be diagnosed after death, the 64-year-old received the suspected diagnosis in 2024 after experiencing neurological symptoms. After further testing, he was diagnosed with a probable CTE late last year. And Melbourne has received a major boost with vice-captain Jack Viney returning to training. He hasn't played this season due to back and Achilles injuries.
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0: Okay, dumako tayo sa DZAR 1026 News and Information. Cross-examination, chismis lang yun kung wala kang personal knowledge. Attorney Binluan kay Matibag. Pakinggan natin nang tayo'y may malaman. Okay, gigil na dito sa Day 8 Impeachment ni VP Sara Duterte. Ito na po siya. Pakinggan po natin sila from DZAR 1026 News and Current Affairs. Take it away po at maraming salamat.
1: Are imposed on those documents on the screen.
2: Counsel for respondent will please reply.
3: Your Honor, it was based on the witness's own answer that he did not personally sign.
1: Nonetheless, it does not reflect the exact document referred to by the defense, Your Honor. And that should not be allowed, Your Honor, with all due respect.
3: It is just to illustrate, Your Honor, for the benefit of the Senator judges and as well as the public watching so that they can also follow the...
2: Lead Prosecutor, we will allow it. So for the information of Senator judges, the counsel for the respondent confronted the witness with respect to these affidavits that were part of the investigation conducted prior to his assumption as NBI director. And the witness simply stated that he has no personal knowledge with respect to the execution or due execution rather of these two affidavits thus far out of, I presume, 10.
1: May I comment, Your Honor?
2: Lead Prosecutor may register her comment.
1: May I know what is wrong with just presenting the exact document instead of those which are marked with XX? Your Honor, I'm afraid it will give a wrong impression to the viewing public that those XX has something to do with inability, perhaps, or whatever impression it may give to the witness with respect to the to attending to the subpoena, Your Honor.
3: Short
1: may
3: rejoined.
1: We just remove those XX? We don't mind if they flash the documents, but it should be an exact reflection of what the document is.
3: Short rejoinder, Your Honor.
2: No need for a rejoinder. Court is ruled, and the court notes the observation, manifestation, and objection of the lead prosecutor. Again, I think it's quite plain that these are documents that the witness cannot or does not have personal knowledge about because he was not yet the NBI director. Counsel may proceed. Witness may answer.
3: All right. I'll move on. Are you aware that the subpoena was issued to Red Mendoza of Manila Times?
4: I'm aware that there is a subpoena, but okay. On the actual issuance of the subpoena at that time, that will be impossible to be aware of because I'm no longer not yet the NBA director.
3: So in short, he did not sign it?
4: I did not sign it. I think it was signed by Glenn Ricarte.
3: That's enough. Okay. Now, are you aware also that the subpoena was issued to Bones Magsambol of Rappler?
4: Based on the affidavit of investigation, I think it was mentioned.
3: And did you sign that subpoena?
4: It is again signed by a certain Glenn Ricarte. Right.
3: Are you aware that the subpoena was issued to Ana Rosario Malindog-Uy, also of Manila Times?
4: Again, based on the investigation report.
3: And did you sign that subpoena?
4: No.
3: All right. Are you aware that the subpoena was issued to Jason Rubrico of SMNI?
4: Again, based on the investigation report.
3: Did you sign that subpoena?
1: Your Honor, may I respectfully interrupt?
2: Lead prosecutor is recognized.
1: The prosecution is willing to stipulate as to the issuance of this subpoena by the National Bureau of Investigation during the time that the witness is not yet appointed as the NBI director, Your Honor.
3: But that's not my question, Your Honor.
2: Unless you're willing to stipulate, counsel, to abbreviate the proceedings, that insofar as the questions of the counsel for respondent is concerned, that for the remaining four subpoenas, that the same answer of the witness for the previous six ones will be the same.
1: We are willing to stipulate on that, Your Honor.
3: We are not willing to stipulate, Your Honor. We'll just ask for a ruling from the court.
2: In that case, witness may proceed. A witness may answer. Counsel will please proceed.
3: All right. Are you aware that a subpoena was issued again to Jason Rubrico of SNMNI?
4: Same answer, Your Honor.
3: Okay, same answer. And you did not sign that subpoena for Jason
4: Rubrico. I said same answer, right. Your Honor.
3: Are you aware that a subpoena was issued to Mikhail Flores of Reuters?
4: Same answer, Your Honor.
3: Your Honor, may we ask, Your Honor, that the lawyer of the prosecution do not supply anything or make any comment near the witness because it may affect us.
2: Is he... The assisting counsel may not supply any information to the witness other than merely observing the document being shown to him by assisting counsel for respondent. Counsel, may proceed.
4: Mr. Presiding Officer, may I speak?
2: Yes, Director.
4: The counsel is not telling anything, but may I request not to cover me so that the people can see me?
2: Yes, that may be granted by the presiding
4: Thank
2: officer.
4: Thank you, Your Honor.
2: Assisting counsel, kindly sit beside the assisting counsel for, stand rather beside the assisting counsel for the respondent. You may proceed, counsel, right. For the respondent.
3: Are you aware that the subpoena was issued to Mikhail Flores of Reuters?
4: Same answer, Your
3: Same
4: Honor.
3: Answer. You did not sign it. Okay. Are you aware that the subpoena was issued to Trixie Cruz Angeles?
4: Same answer.
3: And you did not sign it. Okay. Are you aware that the subpoena was issued to two OVP personnel? And did you sign the subpoenas?
4: Same answer.
3: All right. So not a single one. Now, my next question to you is this. Did you oversee any interview that was conducted in the fact-finding investigation?
1: Your Honor, the question is vague.
3: If the witness is a lawyer and is competent to answer, if he knows, Your Honor.
1: Your Honor, during the direct, it was established that there were two investigations. The first investigation and the current investigation of the STF. Then the defense need to specify which investigation is he referring to.
3: The affidavit.
2: Counsel will please clarify.
3: Okay. Did you oversee an interview that was conducted in the investigation that was covered by the affidavit of investigation?
4: As mentioned in my testimony, I was appointed only on February 20, 2026, and it's very unlikely to be part of the investigation prior to that.
3: Okay. So are you aware that there were at least four interviews that were conducted?
1: Your Honor, ask and answer.
3: That is a different question.
1: Nonetheless.
2: Witness may answer.
4: I'm not aware because I'm not yet there.
3: Okay, so are you aware, let me be more specific, are you aware that an interview of Dempsey Reyes of PDI was conducted?
4: I'm not aware of that, but as reflected in the investigation report, it was there.
3: So in other words, you did not oversee that interview?
4: Yes, definitely.
3: All right. Are you aware that there was an interview of Fred Mendoza of Manila Times?
4: Same answer, Your Honor.
3: Same answer. Are you aware that there was an interview of Bons Magsambol of Rappler?
4: Same answer.
3: Same answer. So you did not oversee that interview. And are you aware that there was an interview of Jason Rubrico? Did you oversee this interview?
4: Again, same answer.
3: Same answer. Okay. Did you see them sign any minutes of the meeting?
4: No.
3: No. Did you meet any one of these interviewees?
4: At
3: before
4: that time?
3: Or after? Before or after?
4: Who? Among the
3: witnesses? Among the interviewees that I mentioned? No. Did you meet any one of their lawyers?
4: No.
3: No. All right. Now, were you even present at the NBI Cybercrime Division office at the time of these interviews?
4: That is impossible.
3: All right. After the interviews, affidavits attesting to the interviews were executed, as you mentioned. Did you oversee the drafting of these affidavits by the NBI agents?
4: Again, very unlikely. I was not present.
3: All right.
1: Your Honor, if I may interrupt, may I just... enter a
2: Lead
1: continuing...
2: prosecutor may make a manifestation and or a continuing objection, as I presume she will.
1: Yes, Your Honor. I'm entering a continuing objection to the line of questions of the defense on the ground, as is stated by the witness. He has no personal knowledge about the investigation conducted prior to his appointment in February 2026, Your Honor.
3: Just
1: that is for the record.
2: The continuing objection is noted. Counsel for the respondent may proceed.
3: No need for that rejoinder. But were you present when the NBI agents subscribed and sworn to their affidavits?
4: I was not there.
3: You were not there. Still nothing. So, and since you did not actually participate, it means that you do not have personal knowledge of these stages of the investigation, correct?
4: During that time, yes. But as I mentioned earlier, I read the investigation report.
3: So your knowledge of the investigation was based on only of your reading?
4: That is absolutely correct, right. And upon the discussion of the investigating officers.
3: Okay. Very well. Now, were you present at the November 23, 2024 press con?
4: I was not present.
3: You were not
4: I was
3: present.
4: Not participating on that.
3: And if you know, was any NBI agent present at the November 23, 2024 press con?
4: Not that I know.
3: None. All right. So in layman's terms, for the benefit of this honorable court and the Filipino people watching, and I'll phrase my question in Tagalog. So sa kabila po ng pagtestigo po ninyo ngayong araw, Inaamin nyo ba na wala kayong personal na kaalaman sa nangyaring investigation starting November 23, 2024?
4: Malinaw naman po yun. At ang korte po ay can take judicial notice of the fact na hindi pa po ako NBI director ng panahon na yun.
3: So you're confirming that you do not have personal knowledge because you were only appointed as NBI director a year later or on February 20, 2026,
5: ask an
3: correct?
5: Question.
3: I haven't even asked that question, Your Honor.
2: Kindly let counsel finish.
3: So again, I will repeat. So the reason for this is that because you became NBI director only a year later or on February 20, 2026, correct?
4: Tama po.
3: All right. Okay. So prior to February 20, 2026, you do not have any personal knowledge of any investigation, correct?
4: Nababasa ko lang po sa balita mga pangyayari.
3: Which is not personal knowledge, correct?
4: Well, yun lang po yung knowledge natin.
3: You're a lawyer, correct?
4: Tama po, 29 right. years.
3: 29 years. Can you recall Rule 130, Section 22 of the Rules of Evidence?
4: Can you refresh me, sir?
3: Okay, I will, because I will you gladly have a refresh you, of course. I have here a copy of Rule 130, Section 22 of the Rules of Evidence, and I'll read it. Please read with me, Director Matibag. Testimony confined to personal knowledge. A witness can testify only to those facts which he or she knows of his or her personal knowledge, that is, which are derived from his or her own perception. Can you recall that rule now?
4: Ayan po, nababasa ko po ngayon.
3: Okay, you tama can read
4: po.
3: It. All right, so based on this rule, will you agree with me that a witness can only testify based on his personal knowledge?
5: Your Honor, may I comment to that?
3: These are basic questions, Your Honor. The witness is a lawyer. He is competent enough to answer.
2: Counsel, are you making an objection?
5: This is a comment, Your Honor. The witness repeatedly testified that he was appointed only in February 2026 and that all his testimonies pertaining to the first investigation are based on records, Your Honor. And this is allowed. As a matter of fact, under the rules, entries in official records are considered as prima facie evidence of the contents thereof. And thus, it's exactly the basis of the witness in answering the question of the defense. All his knowledge pertaining to the first investigation are based on records.
3: Short rejoinder, Your Honor.
2: No need, counsel. Distinguished lead prosecutor, the counsel for respondent did not object to the line of questioning of the lead prosecutor earlier, based exactly on the ground cited by the lead prosecutor. The presiding officer will give sufficient leeway to the counsel for respondent to establish his point. I think you also see what he is trying to establish. That's why he made a continuing objection in relation to it. I'll give you some leeway, counsel, but go to your next topic as soon as you're done with this.
3: Thank you, Your Honor. So, again, based on this rule, a witness can only testify based on his personal knowledge, correct?
4: Tama po, pero okay. Meron pong mga exceptions sa rule.
3: All right, okay. If not based on personal knowledge, then that is hearsay, correct?
4: But it's not an absolute rule po dahil may exceptions nga po.
3: Okay, now, I'm trying to look for the Filipino term for hearsay. Ano ba yung hearsay sa Tagalog? Sabi-sabi or chismis? Is that a fair translation? What is a fair translation to you of hearsay?
5: Your Honor, the question of the defense is misleading. He never testified that that is hearsay.
3: No, I'm not asking
5: him. As a matter of fact, he's trying to raise the exception to hearsay.
3: I'm not asking about the exceptions of hearsay. I'm asking a translation of hearsay. Your Honor. Anyway, I'll move on to...
2: If the witness knows, if he does not know, he may say so.
4: Hindi ko po alam kung anong translation dito sa Tagalog.
3: Okay, so I'll just use my own translation, chismis. Anyway, at any rate, kung wala kang personal knowledge, chismis lang yon, tama?
4: Hindi ko naman po naririnig sa korte. Ako yung nag-practice din, kahit literalist sa Tagalog. Kahit minsan ko po, hindi ko po narinig ng hearsay ginamit ang salitang chismis.
3: All right, I'll move on. Now, the main material that the NBI used in its investigation was the video of the November 23, 2024 press con, correct?
4: Tama po.
3: Did you watch that whole video yourself?
4: Napanood ko po.
3: The whole video?
4: Well, yung pong importanteng bagay dyan ang aking tinutukan, pero napanood ko po.
3: Alright. Now let me ask you, do you confirm that in that virtual press con, VP Sara spoke about a lot of topics?
4: Tama po.
3: All right, I'll show you a portion of that video, and then I'll ask questions thereafter. Now, Your Honor, we beg the indulgence of this honorable court. Again, this video is a little lengthy, but we will only show one video, Your Honor.
0: Ayan, narinig natin ang katiting na usapan nila during the cross-examination ni Matibag versus Attorney Binluan. 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Diba? Okay, nandito kami sa Gippsland FM 1.7 Filipino Radio Program. And then, wag po kayong alis at kami po yung magbabalik. At marami pa po tayong mga musikang coming up your way. Maraming salamat po again. This is AR 1026 News and Information. Till next time po, God bless you all. Gippsland!

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1: Hi there, I'm Joaquin Main with your QNN update from Star Observer. Queensland Health is facing criticism over new fertility guidelines that classify lesbian couples as separate families when both partners use the same sperm donor to have children. The updated advice, designed to manage donor sperm family limits, means each partner's pregnancy is counted as a separate family, even if they're raising their children together. Critics say the policy unfairly treats same-sex couples differently from heterosexual couples. LGBTQIA+ advocates and fertility experts have described the guidelines as confusing and discriminatory, warning that they could limit family planning options for lesbian couples wanting biologically related siblings. Queensland Health says the guidelines is intended to comply with donor limit legislation and protect donor-conceived children. Advocates are now calling on the state government to urgently review the policy, arguing it fails to reflect the reality of modern families and equal access to fertility treatment. From Q News, Western Australian health authorities are urging people to get vaccinated and stay alert as the state records a rise in Mpox cases. The WA Department of Health has confirmed an increase in locally acquired infections and is encouraging anyone at higher risk, particularly sexually active gay, bisexual and other men who have sex with men, to ensure they are fully vaccinated. Health officials say Mpox can spread through close physical contact, and early symptoms include fever, swollen lymph nodes, muscle aches and a distinctive rash or skin lesions. Authorities stress the virus can affect anyone through close contact, but vaccination remains the best protection for those at greater risk of exposure. Free vaccines are available through participating sexual health clinics and GPs across Western Australia. Anyone experiencing symptoms is being urged to seek medical advice, avoid close contact with others, and get tested as soon as possible. From Pink News. Two women in Uganda who were facing life imprisonment after being accused of kissing in public have had all the charges against them dropped. Wendy Faith and Alessia Diana Denise were arrested in February under Uganda's controversial Anti-Homosexuality Act after allegedly kissing in the northern city of Arua. The case attracted international attention because the women faced a potential life sentence. Ugandan LGBTQ+ advocate Frank Mugushia confirmed prosecutors have permanently discontinued the case, describing it as an important victory after months of legal uncertainty. While campaigners have welcomed the decision, they warn the women may still face harassment and safety risks in a country where same-sex acts remain criminalised under the strict anti-LGBTQ+ laws. Human rights groups say the outcome offers hope, but stress that it is still a long way to go before LGBTQ+ Ugandans can live safely and equally under the law. Turning to QNN Sport now and from OutSports. Australian tennis star Daria Kazakina has married her longtime partner, former Olympic figure skater Natalia Zabiarko. Kazakina, who now represents Australia after switching allegiance from Russia earlier this year, shared the news on social media with a series of wedding photos and a simple caption, "Just married." The pair have been together publicly since 2022 and have become prominent advocates for LGBTQIA+ visibility. Kazakina has previously spoken openly about being gay and the challenges of living authentically while competing internationally. The wedding was warmly celebrated across the sporting world, with fans and fellow athletes congratulating the couple and praising their openness and visibility both on and off the court. That's what's making news in the LGBTQIA+ community this week. I'll be back next week with another QNN update. And don't forget you can download the podcast via your favourite podcast app. Just search QNN. I'm Joaquin Main.
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9: My name is Karen Durante. Before we continue, I'd like to acknowledge the traditional owners of the land you're listening to this program from, and I'd like to acknowledge elders past and present. Here are some of the stories coming up in today's show.
10: KF is a platform, and we catapult artists into the bigger wider art scene, and it's been doing that for 17 years.
11: Well, in essence, it's a human obligation to protect the very things that give us life. But our culture teaches us, our elders, our stories, our songs, our whole way of being.
9: Aboriginal activist Ruth Langford Tibbrothana has been in court this week, continuing her fight to dismiss trespass charges against her. The Lutruwitja Tasmanian-born Yorta Yorta Jaja Wurrung woman has been representing herself for allegedly trespassing a logging camp in the state's northern Midlands. In this interview you're about to hear, journalist Harrison Pedersen asked her about the case.
11: It's been, in one sense, quite ironic that here we are celebrating 50 years of deadly of NAIDOC Week, and yet Aboriginal people are still fighting in the courts, on the front lines, to protect the very things that give us life. We are protectors of kin, community and country, and particularly our responsibility is to protect waterways so that all of our children have the opportunity to drink clean, fresh water. So for me, being in court rather than being with my people, celebrating our culture, sharing our culture, has been quite intense, really. But it is important that we're there. It's really important that we have our voices spoken, a truth-telling process to bring awareness and hopefully systemic change to the desecration of our old mother trees in our forest here in Lutruwitja.
12: Given that NAIDOC Week is the result of, you know, decades of Indigenous activism and protests, kind of get your reaction to, you know, what NAIDOC means to you.
11: My family were pivotal in walking across so much of Southeast Australia, getting petitions for the recognition of the Day of Mourning in 1938. My great-grandmother's brother was William Cooper, and that Day of Mourning then transitioned throughout the years into a week of celebration for our survival as Aboriginal people. And I have been very heartened to be following in the footsteps of my elders and also my family members, that so many deadly Aboriginal people that have gone before, that reminds us that our law is in country, our culture is strong and rich, our knowledge has proven testimony over thousands of generations of how to be good stewards and in right relationships with the very things that give us life. And so I feel like being in court this is just another step in those 50 years of being deadly. It's not something that's really chosen. It's a obligation that is inherited, and I'm more than willing to stand up for the protection of land and people.
3: Could you speak more on your cultural obligation to care for country?
11: Well, in essence, it's a human obligation to protect the very things that give us life. But our culture teaches us, our elders, our stories, our songs, our whole way of being teaches us that we are obligated to protect those things that provide life. And for us, particularly here in Lutjiwita, the forests have been and continue to be logged not only against our law in country. Do we need to have a look at a system that the Four Corners report, I'm very glad, drew attention to the government's engaging and allowing a practices that not only harm the forest, but harms communities as well. I cannot sit back and see this desecration continue.
3: Speaking about that Four Corners episode, what do you think about the reports that found that Victorian sawmills were sourcing their wood from native forests in Lutjiwita?
11: We have to wrestle the care, protection and management of these exceedingly precious forests away from the mismanagement from the government departments that are solely there to provide quotas predominantly for wood chips. These forests need to be valued and therefore cared for and managed for the plethora of values and important systems that we need to protect.
9: That's Aboriginal activist Ruth Langford Tibuthana speaking to NERS News journalist Harrison Pedersen. Tax time can be testing for anyone, but the ATO needs to take a different path in First Nations communities. That's the message from the Tax Ombudsman, Ruth Owen. She's conducting a systemic review of the tax office's engagement with First Nations taxpayers. NERS News journalist Mark Hides asked the Ombudsman what prompted her review.
13: Yes, we've been approached by a number of First Nations representative organisations and Aboriginal taxpayers and businesses to say that they face particularly unique challenges engaging with tax administration and with the tax office. So my role as a tax ombudsman is to make sure that the tax system works fairly and reasonably for all members of the community, and based off those representations, I've decided to undertake this review.
14: You've mentioned the challenges Indigenous people face. Can you explain that?
13: Yeah, we've heard multiple different challenges faced by First Nations people. Firstly, I would say the main message we've heard through our consultation is that First Nations people feel like they don't really have a full understanding of how the tax system works and how they meet their obligations and how they're meant to work with the tax office. Maybe they haven't had that education through school or high school. But even those people that are doing their best to meet their obligations are finding some really practical challenges. So for remote communities, that might be they don't have connectivity to access MyGov, they don't have smartphones that they can use for the security to get through to ATO. Or for some First Nations people, they don't have the identity documents that ATO expects people to use to prove who they are to engage with the tax system. So those are pretty unique challenges.
14: You're calling for more culturally safe tax support in communities. What changes are needed to do that?
13: What we're looking at from a culturally safe point of view is to ask the ATO how they train their people to really work well and constructively with all First Nations people, be they be individuals, representative organisations or businesses. And that goes to understanding the experience of First Nations people and making sure that the services are appropriately tailored to meet everybody's needs.
14: What sort of support is needed to help them?
13: I think it is putting yourself in the shoes of the taxpayer, so really understanding if somebody hasn't had a full understanding of the tax system and they're in First Nations community, whether they're in metropolitan areas or remote areas. We do expect the tax office, under their obligations under Closing the Gap, to meet the expectations and the requirements of all members of the community. So that might mean tailoring their service. It might mean providing additional services in community or providing additional educational material just to help everybody make sure they understand what's required to play their part in paying their tax.
14: How can Aboriginal community-controlled organisations help?
13: I think Aboriginal-controlled organisations are going to be a key part of the solutions here. Clearly, I haven't finished my review yet, but what we're hearing is, as part of that requirement to be culturally safe, community really wants the ATO to work in partnership with people on the ground, on country, and I think that Aboriginal-controlled organisations are definitely going to be part of that solution of working hand-in-hand with the tax office and other organisations, for example, who provide financial counselling, for example, are definitely there to help everybody in community understand their obligations and to help them through the system, give them a helping hand.
14: Is there a flaw in the system that means it doesn't recognise kinship and community structures?
13: This is an issue that I have had a lot of representations on, particularly in relation to superannuation. So I'm not ready yet to determine what the solution is here, but I am definitely going to look into this issue because it's something that is causing quite a lot of anxiety for First Nations people in terms of recognising their family structure and kinships. They can't access superannuation, for example, of family members. So this is something I do want to explore further.
14: Is the tax office's Indigenous hotline working the way you'd like?
13: This is another issue that I would like to explore. I've heard a lot of feedback from people that they've struggled to use the ATO's Indigenous helpline. It hasn't felt culturally safe or it hasn't given them the right support. So again, this is something that will feature in my review. I've got lots of people to talk to and to get feedback on over the next few months before I determine what the findings and solutions are.
14: I've heard that some agents are targeting Indigenous communities. What's happening there?
13: Yeah, Mark, this is really worrying because what we're hearing is in community, around tax time, so around this time of year, predatory agents are moving into community and offering to help people with their tax returns and lodgements on the basis that they know that people don't really understand how they can engage with the tax office on their own. And they're charging quite considerable fees literally to do a very, very basic return. And in some really extreme circumstances, I've heard that they're also keeping people's refunds because maybe the taxpayer doesn't understand that they are due a refund. So this is really concerning and would be something of interest to both the ATO and the Tax Practitioners Board if we've got registered tax agents who are behaving like this.
9: That was the Tax Ombudsman Ruth Owen talking to NERS News reporter Mark Hides. You're listening to the National Indigenous Radio Service's weekly news and review. I'm Karen Durante, coming to you from the lands of the Kararig people in Zanath Kes, Torres Strait. Coming up next.
15: 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I wouldn't trade it for $1 million.
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9: Aboriginal town camps are more than just housing. 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
17: Across Central Australia, town camps are often talked about in the media, especially in moments of challenge or grief. But for the people who actually live here, town camps are home. They are places of family, culture, language and everyday life. I'm Brenton Woods from Karma in Mbatha Alice Springs. This piece brings together voices from across these communities, ranging from Little Sisters, and that's where Karma first began, to Atapa, Abbott's Camp, and Hidden Valley, offering a small glimpse into everyday life, culture, and connection across these town camps.
18: Hey, my name is Delita. I'm from Atapa Camp.
19: Hi, my name is Agnes. I'm from Little Sister Camp.
20: Hello, my name is Nathan Dolan. I'm from Abbott's Camp.
21: Hi, I'm Denisha. I'm from Little Sister, and we're at the community center, and my favorite is the cook some sausage curry and be kind to people.
22: Barbara Many Moon, my nyako pe jana nya kam erodi abalanga eredi nyako pe ngai jana nya enka nyanga an ngai lan ko pe walk an ngai lo wari char bara nyako pe jana mula pungan jana kero.
23: My name is Gloria. I'm from Andaba Camp.
24: Been here for all my life. There's only 13 houses. I'm Walbury, father side, but I'm Aranda. I grew up at Andaba Camp. This is my place where I grew up. When I was a kid, there was no center before. Just an empty old house. Yeah, we used to go then and ride our bike everywhere.
25: Yes.
24: My mom grew up here too. She raised me here and I was raising my kids here too. Sometimes like feelings, or if we have a car, we'll go out.
25: Yes.
24: Yeah, take the kids maybe to the creek somewhere else. Yeah, like young kids, teenagers, they gotta think about their future. Yeah.
18: Hello, my name is Delita. I live at Ntapa Camp. My kids all grew up here and got two grandkids now. It was a bit struggling a bit on my own, you know, with kids, five kids on my own. But now they all be growing. My youngest one is 15, just turned 15. Yeah, so I really got no trouble with them anymore. Yeah, I got four girls and one son. So. But my son is the best son anyone could ever have. Non-drinker, non-smoker. Goes to school, come out of bush camp, he goes to school, still going to school. It was a good town camp. We've got our own community centre, which was finished, done last year. Yeah, and everybody likes it. We have a barbecue or something, or Christmas party or something like that, when everybody gets along.
20: Paya, ini yang dibaca, reaksi orangnya tu.
26: Naya kini naya jen dulu nanya, naya lo, Abbott's Camp along lo.
20: How long you nining Abbott's Camp lo?
26: Naya ni yang nining since 2003 kan nining.
20: Kini nyabur ini nyak kering changes Abbott's Camp lo, you know.
26: Rules paling jenis like orang yang boleh orang like anak orang mang yang kerja nak cikir pe kan anak orang jangan pail pe orang mang wajah kan sign kau jangan ingat ni no drinking in this tent camp oh anak orang dan jangan kau terang kau dapat pegar pe jadi kerja kan anak orang ring mal yang orang habis kan orang pelik mana kau nak travel paling jenis ni.
21: My name is Kainisha and I'm from Tapa Camp, and what language I speak is Western Aranda, and coming to the center and playing on the laptop, play basketball, sports, take the kids out for like learning on country or like camping out. I like taking it to the pool. I've taken it for some sports. Tell him stop getting in trouble. And just stay back home and listen what your parents have to tell you.
0: I'm from Alice Spring camp in Dapa camp, hanging around with family, close family, and be happy. Come down to the Dapa Center, do some programs, prayer to help.
21: Tell him stop getting in trouble, and just stay back home and listen what your parents have to tell you.
0: I'm from Alice Spring camp in Dapa camp, hanging around with family, close family, and

0: country means everything to me and to my family as well. My sisters, their kids, my kids, their kids, when they grow up after when we go. Wherever I go, this place is still calling us. It's in here. I wouldn't trade it for $1 million. Oh yeah. No way. My riches is where I am.
1: These voices were recorded during Karma's weekly broadcast from town camp community centres across Mbantua. Together, they offer just a small glimpse into the lives, families, and connections that shape these communities every day beyond what's often heard in the headlines.
2: That story there from Karma Radio's Brenton Woods. And finally today, Indigenous creatives are capturing international attention at the Cairns Indigenous Art Fair. The four-day event features the work of more than 450 Indigenous artists, designers, exhibitors and presenters. The artistic director, Tio Ropian, says it's a bigger showcase this year.
3: It's grown again. Some of the numbers have doubled, especially fashion performance. Last year we had 12, this year it's 24. We have three designers from Taiwan, First Nations people from there, and then First Nations people from New York, part of the Relative Arts and the Indigenous New York Fashion Week. And in the fair, especially in the Artisan Showcase, that has doubled and increased, and we've got a lot more to show this year.
4: So you're drawing quite a bit of interest from overseas.
3: A lot of interest from overseas, yeah, and we were fortunate to take a group of philanthropists from New York through the fair early this week, and they purchased work, so we're keen to see where that will end up. These people come from some of the biggest museums in New York.
4: Can you talk about this year's theme?
3: Yeah, this year's theme is reclamation and regeneration. It's a level up from the theme last year, and it's sort of a collective effort for us to, transform our practice, innovate, find new ways to tell stories, and really push, I think, our boundaries. But I think the key message within that theme is about us, you know, reclaiming our place in society, as well as regenerating how we present and show and tell our stories. And innovation is a big part of it.
4: What unique things will be on show this year? I've heard some fish leather earrings are already causing a bit of a stir online.
3: Yeah, lots pretty much. The one thing I'm excited about is Ryan Presley. We've got three arcade game console stations that have come up from Brisbane. Ryan Presley is a well-known artist, and he's developed a video game based on mineral stunning companies in Alice Springs. So he's developed a game on that, and you've got a person throwing a boomerang at the helicopter. So that, I think, will bring, you know, the young audience. But that also sort of helps unpack the theme, and it shows that, you know, our artists are working in many ways and also developing video games. As well as a range of artists and artworks from across Queensland, Cape York and the Torres Straits.
4: So it's a fair bit of a launch pad for artists to get bigger spaces and more attention.
3: Yeah, that's the idea. Yeah, KIF is a platform, and we to, you know, catapult artists into the bigger, wider art scene. And it's been doing that for 17 years, and it's just something that we're just continuing, and that's the whole idea, to get artists from Cairns, or, you know, working from their communities, out into major showcases and biennale and art fairs across the world.
2: That was Tio Ropian, the artistic director of the Cairns Indigenous Art Fair, talking to NERS News journalist Mark Hides. And that's the weekly news in review. I'm Karen Durante. Thanks for listening.

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Welcome to the Black Arts for this Wednesday night here on Gippsland FM. And we open up the show with a bit of Jag Panzer there, a long-running band from the US who originally formed way back in 1980 under the name Tyrant and then changed their name the following year to Jag Panzer, releasing a couple of demo or single and an EP before their first album, Ample Destruction, was released back in 1984. So they've been around for a very long time. The track we just played came from their sixth album, which came out in July 2001 on Century Media, called Mechanized Warfare. After its predecessor that was released the previous year, Thane to the Throne, which was a concept album built around Shakespeare's Macbeth, Mechanized Warfare was kind of more just a collection of songs. There is a bit of an underlying theme, I guess the title would suggest, but it definitely isn't a concept album. And by that point, they'd well and truly nailed their sound, kind of combining traditional heavy metal with early American power metal, a sound that they've kind of continued right up to this day, their most recent album, of course, being The Hallowed, which they released back in 2023. And of course, probably the most distinctive part of the band is their vocalist, Harry the Tyrant Conklin, who's been with the group since day dot, although they did have a bit of a hiatus in there somewhere. But regardless, a long-running band that probably doesn't get as much recognition as they probably deserve. That track we played then to open up the show went by the name of The Silent. Plenty to get through tonight, including new music from Arcanum, Celestia, Litoth, and Psycroptic's new album as well, among many other things. So make sure you stick with us on this winter evening and play it as loudly as possible. We're going to head to France now for our next track, and this is Ecclesia, a band who combined doom and heavy metal into an interesting sound. This song we're going to play now comes from their second album, Ecclesia Militans, which they released on Aural Music back in 2024. And the song we're going to play now, this one goes by the name of The Exorcism.

One of my favourite melodic death metal bands, and one that keeps getting better and better in the form of Finland's Omnium Gatherum. And that track came from their latest album, May the Bridges We Burn Light the Way, which they released on Century Media last year. Always a really interesting band, going right back to their first album, Spirits and August Light. They always had a pretty unique kind of take on melodic death. And they've just grown and grown over the years. They've been through a number of labels, so it's good to see them finally getting a bit of stability and moving in a positive direction as they have there. And the song that we played from that album, that one went by the name of Barricades. We're going to return to the realm of more traditional metal in the form of Wings of Steel, a band from LA who made some released their first album, Gates of Twilight, in 2023, which was pretty well received. But the track we're going to play comes from the follow-up, Winds of Time, which they released on High Roller Records in October. Seeing the band kind of expand their sound, they tried a lot of different things on this, but ultimately it's just a very classic anthemic heavy metal album. Plenty of high vocals and guitar work and all the things you'd love to expect from it. And really, this album has probably once again reinforced that reputation that they're building. Their first album was released independently, called Gates of Twilight, and it's been since re-released, I believe, but this one is really good fun. It's just not brain-challenging at all, just a good melodic heavy metal album, and the track we're going to play from it now is a really good one. This one goes by the name of Burning Sands.

going in a completely different direction there with a little bit of Immortal, who Demon has announced in April that the writing of their next album is finished. No real announcement about recordings or release dates at this point, but he says the new material follows their steady path of fast, riff-powered, blashier metal. So by the sound of it, it will be business as usual for Immortal. And that was a really good album. It came out back in 2023 on Nuclear Blast, of course, War Against All, and does capture what pretty much Immortal have always been about. So it'll be interesting to hear the new stuff, but undoubtedly it will be good. And the track that we played from it then, it's been a while, that one went by the name of Thunders of Darkness. Finally going to get into our first new release of the week, and we're going to get stuck in to the new album from Psycroptic, which goes by the name of The Pulse of Annihilation. It came out this week on Metal Blade Records internationally, and Direct Merch are handling the version that's released here in Australia. Of course, these guys have been around for quite a long time, originally forming it in 1999 and releasing their debut, The Isle of Disenchantment, back in 2001. And even back then, they had a unique approach to tech death, and that's kind of continued across their career. Now they're up to their ninth album, which is pretty impressive. And it has been 4 years since the previous one, Divine Council, so they're not rushing through things. And there's probably a good reason for that. This album is probably their most well-rounded. All the elements that you'd expect from a Psycroptic album are well and truly in place. It's not like they're drastically changing what they do. But musically, the songs flow really, really well, and they have that mixture of technicality. But the beautiful thing about it is that they're quick, they're not overly technical and don't lose track of the song. Obviously, with the musicianship in the band, particularly guitarist Joe Haley and his brother David on drums, they could completely go off on tangents, but they always keep it strict and to the point. And also, they keep the song short too. So as far as duration goes, it's another short one. Most Psycroptic albums are. This one's just 38 minutes in set of 9 tracks. And it should be mentioned that they've now got a dual vocal attack on the band. So long-running vocalist Jason Pepient, I can never remember his name, continues on with the band. But they're also joined, interestingly, with a second voice in the form of Jason Kayser, who's from the band Origin, who provides vocals as well. And they've got two very different growling styles, if you will. So it works quite well, adds another bit of depth to the sound. But overall, if you're a fan of Psycroptic, there's nothing to fear here. This is very much them doing what they've always done. So well worth checking out. And of course, you'll also be able to catch them live as they're kind of conducting a tour thanks to Direct Merch and Destroy All Lines through August. They're playing a few shows over in their home state of Tassie, Devonport, Launceston and Hobart before coming across to the mainland with Rivers of Nihil, Growth and a couple of other bands to play a series of shows. Perth on August the 13th. Adelaide in August the 14th. They play Max Watts in Melbourne on August the 15th. Then they play Sydney and Brisbane at the Necrosonic Festival late in August. So great to see him still going strong. Definitely recommend this one. As I said, if you're a fan of Psycroptic, this is definitely going to be right up your alley. And I thought we'd play this track from it. This one for me is one of the standouts. Kind of captures some of the older style they had, but also the current form. So this is Psycroptic from their latest album, The Pulse of Annihilation. And this one goes by the name of A Sword of Me.

Some Egyptian-themed death metal there in the form of Scarab, who a fantastic band who've been around since about 2006 under that name. Of course, Nile probably get most of the publicity for the Egypt-themed death metal, but those guys, given they're actually from Cairo, probably have a legitimate claim to it. Regardless, they've released three albums to date. Their most recent was Martyrs of the Storm, which they released back in 2020. So it's been a while since we heard new music from them. But that track we just played came from a new EP that they've put out called Transmutation of Fate, featuring four new tracks out on Brutal Records. Now, interestingly, in their on their Facebook page, they have raised some issues with this release, saying that it's not to the standard that they wanted, with the lack of images, liner notes, lyrics, all the stuff they put into it. It comes in a simple digipack, admittedly.

0: investigating, because they do it very, very well. And the track we just played from it then, that one went by the name of Hands from the Sun, Amon, which is a great track. Time for our next new release. We're going to head back into the realm of black metal with a band by the name of Arcanum, who've been around from Sweden since 1992, and effectively is the work of one man in the form of Shamate, who's done everything in the band pretty much during its career. So released their first demos in 93 and 94 before their first album, Fran Marder, was released on Necropolis Records back in 1995. And they/he has been remarkably prolific over the years. Whilst he hasn't put out too many full-length albums, though there's plenty, he does release a lot of EPs and split releases in between longer albums. So the name has always been out there. The reason we're mentioning this band, of course, is they have a new 7-inch single / digital single that's going to be released, or has been recently released, on Darkness Shall Rise Productions, called Motestandaren, which features two tracks and is kind of a precursor to their upcoming 10th album, Bestwerlsin, which will be released in October this year. So there's two tracks on this. And if you're at all familiar with Arcanum, this is very much traditional Swedish black metal. Not overly fast or but like Marduk, but they do have a bit of that. But it's really quite an interesting release. The two tracks fit together quite well, but also are quite different in some ways. It'll be interesting to see the full album when it does finally arrive in a few months' time. So just thought a bit of an anomaly, but I thought we'd give it a spin tonight. So this is Arcanum from their latest single, Motestandaren, which is out, as I said, on Darkness Shall Rise. And the track we're going to play from it now, this one goes by the name of Skapna Air Krieg.
1: Mål i ditt liv, sørg for deg.

Some symphonic black metal there from Finland in the form of Vargrav, who released four albums to date, all of which are really, really well done symphonic black metal, kind of bringing to mind that classic 90s period, Emperor, Dissection, those kind of bands. So that track comes from their latest effort, Dimension Daemonium, which they released on Werewolf Records earlier this year. Just a fantastic effort. Two members, V Chaos Stormrage, who does guitars, bass, drums, keyboards, and vocals. And he's joined by Graf Werewolf von Armageddon on vocals. You've got to love those names. And it's just really well done. So it's just over the top. Symphonic as hell, but really, really catchy as well. So definitely one of my favourite albums of the year to date. I kind of, once I discovered their second album, Reign in Supreme Darkness, I was kind of hooked on what they do. It's a bit of a nostalgia trip, I admit, but it's also nice to hear that kind of style still done so well so many years later. And the track that we played from it then, that one went by the name of Starlight Chalice. It's nearly 10 o'clock here on the Black Arts on Gippsland FM, and our next release is a band from Greece by the name of Celestia, who've been around since about 2013 and released two albums to their name, Beneath Abyss in 2015 and then Thanatopsis in 2017. Now, back in the day, they were a melodic death metal band with symphonic and gothic elements, which worked reasonably well, but the track we're going to play now comes from their third album, which is due out on Eclipse Records, I think it's this month or next, that goes by the name of Revelations in Black, and it sees the band kind of toughening up their sound a little bit. The keyboards and gothic elements are still kind of there, but they don't play a prominent role. So what you get is some really kind of aggressive melodic death metal, kind of mixed with that American new wave of thrash metal. So it's big, it's robust, and the songs have a lot of variety in them as well. So as I said, there are keyboards still playing a role, but if you've heard their first two albums, you'll definitely notice that they've kind of dialed that back a bit, and it works in their favour. I think they've really come on to a sound that works for them. So very, very catchy as well. I was surprised how catchy this album is. So really does have a lot going for it, and hopefully this is a style they can continue to build upon as they move forward, because they certainly have done a great job on this one. So it's out on Eclipse Records, and I thought I had to play a track off it. Really great stuff. Looking forward to hearing some more from these guys if they ever get to it. So this is Celestia from their new album out on Eclipse Records, and this is the title track. This is Revelations in Black.

pressure.

the always excellent November's Doom there, and a track from their latest album, Major Arcana, which they released on Prophecy Productions last year. Just another band that I've been listening to for a very long time and never seemed to let me down. So they're actually playing a bunch of shows all over the world, even heading to the Middle East. So just really great stuff. Obviously, they're probably not a prototypical Doom band, even though the word Doom's in their name, but they've kind of covered a lot of different territory over the years, but always very consistent, even going back to their debut way back in 1995. But the song we played then was a good one from that album. That track went by the name of Bleed Static. Time for our final new release, and this time we're heading to Brazil for a band that have been around since about 10 years, but are probably not very well known in the form of Litoth. I'll spell that because I can't pronounce it properly. L-I-T-O-S-T-H, Litoth. Basically, this is the work of one man in the form of Mason Ristau, who does all instruments and vocals, but he's joined by another member who does kind of the lyric side of things for the band. And to date, he's released three albums, Crossed Parallels of Self-Refraction, which was the debut released on Sulfur Records back in 2019. They then followed that up with Father from the Sun in 2022 on the same label. Having made the jump to Personal Records, they released Caesarina. God, that was terrible. In 2024. And the track we're going to play now comes from their latest effort, Dreaming, which is released on the same label just this week. So this is eight tracks of melodic black death metal. Definitely, as I mentioned before, Dissection is a pretty big influence. Unanimated, that kind of early 90s, no fashion, melodic death metal, black metal. But they do it very, very well. I've only heard snippets of previous releases, so they are a relatively new band to me. But listening to this album in its entirety, they really do have some good, strong ideas. So it's kind of one of those albums that finds its presence in looking backward, but also bringing things up to date. Like, it's not so derivative that they don't have much to offer. They actually do. The songwriting here is very, very strong. But at the same time, it's undeniably, it's hard to ignore their influences, which they proudly wear on their sleeves. So Personal Records is quite a good label. They've got some interesting bands. I know we keep coming back to some of their releases and probably will continue. But this one, really, really good. So as I said, out this week, Litoth from their fourth album, Dreaming. And the song we're going to play now, this one goes by the name of Abyss.

Bit of Auden Ogan there, who will release their new album, Lords of the Grave, in January next year. So that was recently announced, so that's quite interesting. But as always, they're always a pretty consistent band, and that track came from their most recent effort, The Order of Fear, which came out on Raining Phoenix back in 2024, and that song went by the name of Prince of Sorrow. That's it for us for another week. Back next week with plenty more, including the new Misery Index single, and we're finally getting back to the new Moonspell album as well. But to take us out, a band that I wish would release some new music in the form of Abysmal Dawn, who, despite an EP in 2022, their last studio album, Phylogenesis, came out on Season of Mist back in 2020. They are playing live, so maybe there's hope for new music, but I thought we'd give them a spin because it's been a while. So this is Abysmal Dawn to finish up the show, and this track goes by the name of The Path of the Totalitarian. See you next week.

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0: 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Book with Hillary or just come along on the day. 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

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That was DJ Logic with a track called Black Buddha. Other tracks coming up from Steve Swallow, Theo Travis, Paul Williamson, Sonny Shurik, Ornette Coleman, Eno, Gary Burton. This now is Tunnels from the album Natural Selection. It's The Devil's Staircase.

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4: 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Last track was from Brian Eno and Jar Wobble. Marine Radio, before that was Bill Laswell and Sacred System, Black Lotus. Steve Swallow now from the Deconstructed album, Another Fine Mess.

Once upon a time, at the foot of a great mountain, there was a town where the people known as Happy Folk lived. Their very existence a mystery to the rest of the world, obscured as it was by great clouds. Here they played out their peaceful lives, innocent of the litany of excess and violence that was growing in the world below. To live in harmony behind dark glasses, but no one noticed them. They only saw shadows. 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

0: by chance, they stumbled upon the place where all good souls come to rest. The strange folk, they coveted the jewels in these caves above all things, and soon they began to mine the mountain, its rich scene, fueling the chaos of their own world. Meanwhile, down in the town, the happy folk slept restlessly, their dreams invaded by shadowy figures digging away at their souls. 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There were no screams. There was no time. The mountain called Monkey had spoken. There was only fire. 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
1: Oh, little town, the USA, time's come.

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4: Here in Gippsland FM, that last track was from Michael Shreve, Sorcerer. Before that was Gorillaz from the album Demon Days. And before that was Ornette Coleman-Trow at the Golden Circle, Stockholm. Paul Williamson Sextet now, On the Surface, In the Core.

Scorn there with Drain. Before that was Gary Burton. And before that was Tarn, Torn, Khan, and Bozio, Red Sleep. Last track's from Theo Travis, Crow Road, Sir Dex Talk.

0: BBC News with Moira Alderson. The sacked Ukrainian commander-in-chief, General Oleksandr Syrsky, has defended his battlefield record, saying his forces were again on the offensive, having liberated 700 square kilometres from Russian occupation this year. His successor, the popular young general, Mykhailo Trapati, says he's been tasked with stepping up counter-offensive action and making further tech innovations. Many Ukrainians, including this opposition MP, Kira Rudik, are pleased at this change of military leadership.
1: We applaud the president's decision to appoint General Drapati. He is extremely popular amongst our military, but he has also many successful operations behind him. So we hope that that will help to resolve the conflict and stabilize the situation.
0: The German state of Lower Saxony have given the go-ahead to a controversial French-Russian nuclear project to produce fuel rods for Russian-designed reactors in Europe. The venture will be based at an assembly facility belonging to a subsidiary of the French company Framatome. The Russian partner Rosatom has been exempted from the sanctions imposed on Moscow over its Ukraine invasion. A prominent member of Chancellor Merz's party has urged the federal government to stop the project, saying it endangers security. The World Health Organization says the number of fatalities from the current Ebola outbreak in the Democratic Republic of Congo and Uganda has now exceeded 1,000. Around 2,500 cases have been recorded since the disease was detected in May, Richard Kagoi reports.
2: The death toll from the Ebola outbreak in the Democratic Republic of Congo continues to rise as the virus spreads across five eastern provinces. Ituri accounts for about 80% of confirmed cases and deaths. Health officials say overcrowded displacement camps and population movements in mining areas are fueling transmission. The Africa Union's health agency has appealed for more resources to contain the outbreak. There's still no approved vaccine, although several are in development. Earlier this month, the WHO Director General Tedros Adhanom Ghebreyesus warned that this was now the third largest Ebola outbreak.
0: French prosecutors say a modelling scout with ties to Jeffrey Epstein has been found dead. Daniel Siad had been suspected of trafficking young women to the late convicted sex offender. Chichi Azundu reports.
3: Not much information has been released by the French prosecutor's office, but it did confirm that the 69-year-old French modelling scout was found dead at his home in the town of Colombes in the suburbs of Paris. An investigation has been opened to determine the cause of his death. Syed's name had appeared thousands of times in the US Department of Justice's document release of investigations into Jeffrey Epstein. He was facing allegations of rape in his home country and was also one of several French men accused of aiding Epstein to traffic and abuse women.
0: BBC News. Police in Liberia say they've arrested several suspects, including a Colombian and a Serbian national, after seizing a large haul of cocaine hidden inside a truck in Monrovia. The Inspector General, Gregory Coleman, told the BBC the drugs are worth an estimated $370 million. The case highlights growing concerns over international cartels targeting West Africa. The United States is expected to announce a landmark deal with Saudi Arabia today that would help it establish a civilian nuclear program. It could lead to the Saudis enriching their own fuel for nuclear reactors. Some US lawmakers and Israeli officials have voiced opposition, and there have been fears the capability could eventually be converted to develop nuclear weapons. Our security correspondent is Frank Gardner.
4: This is called a black box deal, whereby the US would have quite a lot of control over how far this goes. And that, I think, will allay some concerns that it's not being farmed out to, say, China or to Russia, who've both got a lot of nuclear expertise. So the US is keeping Saudi Arabia within its strategic sphere of influence.
0: Hungary's nationalist former Prime Minister Viktor Orban has described the government of Péter Modjo as illegitimate in his first public comments since losing April's election. Mr. Orban, who'd been in power for 16 years, said his Fidesz party would use all peaceful means to oppose what he called the government's tyranny. The American jazz musician Plas Johnson, whose tenor saxophone helped bring alive the famous theme tune for the Pink Panther films, has died at the age of 94. His playing featured in the music for key TV shows, rock and roll hits and other films, and he supported stars like Frank Sinatra and Barbara Streisand. But it was his slinky, mischievous bars of Henry Mancini's music for the 1963 Pink Panther film for which he was always best known. That's the latest. BBC News.
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10: Hello, and welcome to our look at the latest singles and album charts here in the UK. Coming up, we'll hear from Mick Jagger and Ronnie Wood, who tell us about the latest album from the Rolling Stones. We'll also hear from boy band December 10, who've just released their debut album. We also have music from Jack White, Future, Calvin Harris and Clementine Douglas, and Sienna Spyro. Plus, we'll be featuring all the top five best-selling songs in the UK, and we'll find out if Sam Fender and Olivia Dean are still at number one with Rain Me In. It's all coming up in the next hour with me, Kim Robson.
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10: 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It's called Frozen Charlotte, and from it, this is Neighbours Blues.
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Never have nothing.

0: Jack White, Neighbours Blues, from the album Frozen Charlotte. This is his seventh solo album.
1: Number 27.
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without even trying. Put you down on some without even trying. 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However I feel about it, it's just how I feel about it. You know what I'm saying? I ain't too much got to do no explaining. What's going on? You know what I'm going on, you know what I mean? Man, who this for?

0: Future, Radio, from the album The Real Me. It's his first solo studio album in 4 years. This is Top of the Pops from the BBC, and we're featuring the high new entries into this week's album chart here in the UK. And our next new entry is the debut album from December 10, called On Your Side. This English-Irish boy band was formed by Simon Cowell on the Netflix show The Next Big Act. Originally, Simon planned to select only 5 of the contestants, but ended up keeping all 7 finalists. The BBC's Alex Jones caught up with them a little earlier this year and asked them about that surprise decision.
1: So, now, you thought, well, all of you thought originally it would be 4 or 5 members, but then there were 7 of you. What was that moment like where Simon said, you're all in?
2: Oh, that was mad. It was like, I just remember, like, literally jumping up when he said it. Like, because the whole day, well, for the whole process, we were like, it's going to be 4 or 5 people. And, like, in that car, in the documentary on the way up, me, Nick, Hendrick and John were like, one of us is going to go home. Mm. Like, sad. Oh, and luckily, that didn't happen. And it was just so joyful. Like, it was such a good day. You know what I mean?
3: Best outcome ever.
1: Well, Cruz, your grandmother had a brilliant reaction, didn't she? She was excited.
4: It was like a such beautiful moment. It was just after I got off the phone with Simon and I called her and I was like, I'm in the band. And she was like, praise the Lord, love the Lord. She's going crazy, but yeah, she's one of the people I do it for, really. To make her proud is everything to me.
1: Aww. And all your musical backgrounds are quite different, aren't they? Can you run us through, just vaguely, where you've all come from?
5: So, me and Danny have something in similarity. We both went to The Voice Kids, so we've got that in common. Sean and John both have sung in a choir for a long time, with Sean singing as a soprano on the Irish National Opera. Josh and Hendrick have been singing and playing for the longest time and just, like, singing around their local towns. And Cruz, of course, played mini Michael Jackson on Motown. So, yeah, we've got loads of different, like, musical backgrounds, and at the end of the day, that just, like, brings different points of views and things into the whole band dynamic, really. I don't know.

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0: It's a new entry for My Chemical Romance with a deluxe edition reissue of their 2010 album Danger Days, The True Lives of the Fabulous Killjoys. 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

0: My Chemical Romance with We Don't Need Another Song About California from the album Danger Days, The True Lives of the Fabulous Killjoys.
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2: Number 10.
0: Don't Stop, 50 Years of Fleetwood Mac. Oh,
2: Number 9.
0: Madonna, Confessions 2.
2: Number 8.
0: Sienna Spiro, Visitor.
3: So I sing just to know I'm alive, and I cried all the tears I could throw.
2: Number 7.
0: Olivia Dean, The Art of Loving.
3: I don't want a boyfriend, but we could be nice to each other.
2: Number 6.
0: Bring Me the Horizon, Count Your Blessings, Repented.
2: Number 5.
0: December 10th,
3: angel,
0: On Your Side.
3: Oh, angel, don't you know that you're flying too low?
2: Number 4.
0: Michael Jackson, The Essential.
3: The way you make me feel, the way you make me feel, you really turn me on.
2: Number 3.
0: Olivia Rodrigo, You Seem Pretty Sad for a Girl So in Love.
2: Number 2.
0: My Chemical Romance, Danger Days, The True Lives of the Fabulous Killjoys. And at number 1, it's the latest album from the Rolling Stones. It's called Foreign Tongues, and Trevor Smith's been finding out more about it.
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5: Why don't you drive me down that rough and twisted road?
6: All the Stones music, it's got several influences. So the obvious ones, blues, soul music of all kinds, also influenced by a lot by country music. They always say, oh, the Stones are a rock band. We actually listened to the Hackney Diamonds, we listened to this Foreign Tongues record. How do you say that's rock, pure rock? There's not that many tracks that are like that. There's maybe 2 or 3. Of course, I'm very aware of what's going on around me. I'm not addicted to it, and I'm not spending my whole day listening to it. But, you know, I do listen to all kinds of music. And not all of it's new. Some of it's old, some of it's I don't know anything about. And then I educate myself a little bit. I think it'd be a mistake to slavishly be into the trying to copy a trend, because by the time you've recorded the trend's gone.
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4: This album was recorded in under a month in London, and for Ronnie Wood, being in the studio is still as much fun as it's always been.
8: Life's too short for just making money.
9: It's always a laugh, always creative, and yeah, that's hard work in the studio. You've got to get your part right enough to please the songwriter. Like this album is Mix Baby, really. He's kind of been working on these tracks for a long time, just in a demo way, and beating up, you know, like rough versions.

0: the creative process has changed slightly over the years.
1: Now we can like write songs at home with, you know, machines and drums, and you know, I can like spit things into my iPad, and it's different. I play lots more guitar than I used to. I mean, but you know, in the end, it comes out

0: Foreign Tongues features an impressive lineup of guest musicians, including Steve Winwood, Paul McCartney, Robert Smith, and Chad Smith. It also captures one of the final recording sessions of drummer Charlie Watts before his death in 2021.
1: Yeah, it's great to have him on this track, Hit Me in the Head, it's called. It's this punk track, really. We did it in LA, must be 2021. So we did 10 songs from this all new, and then four from sessions before, and this is one that Charlie did in a previous session I was in, it's fast. When I said to Charlie, okay, I want it 150, but I know you'll play it 145, so that's he's right, that's a good tempo for it.

0: Rolling Stones, Hit Me in the Head from the album Foreign Tones, a new entry at this week's number one.
1: It's Top of the Pops.
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0: I'm Kim Robson. Now it's time for the brand new singles chart here in the UK. And we start with The Climber at number 36.
2: Now, this is the official chart. This is where it begins.
0: It's Alyssa Grace with Bloodstream.

0: Alyssa Grace, Bloodstream. This has become a breakthrough single for Alyssa after gaining massive traction on TikTok and Instagram.
1: Number 28.
0: It's a climber for Karen Harris and Clementine Douglas, Blessings.
2: I rep

0: Harris and Clementine Douglas, Blessings. This track was originally released last year and reached number 3, but it's climbing the charts again due to its popularity online and live performances at some of this year's major summer festivals. I'm Kim Robson, this is Top of the Pops from the BBC, and we're featuring the climbers in this week's UK Top 40 Singles Chart.
1: Number 22.
0: It's a high climber for Sienna Spyro, Great Expectation.

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0: 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At 20, a new entry, Fat Les, Vindaloo. 19 is Drake with Janice. It's up 2 to 18, Stella Lefty, Boston. A non-mover at 17, Malcolm Todd, Earrings. Up 6 to 16, Ugel, Imel Angel and Alternate moving to the sun. Up 3 to 15, Silver Bumper, On Tonight. Up 1 to 14, Sienna Spiro, Material Lover. 13 is Olivia Dean and Man I Need. At 12, Harry Styles, American Girls. 11 is Olivia Rodrigo and The Cure. At 10, Taylor Swift, I Knew It, I Knew You. 9 is Ariana Grande, Hate That I Made You Love Me. At 8, Ella Langley, Choosing Texas. Up 3 to 7, Prosper and Clooney, Free Your Mind. And at 6, it's Olivia Rodrigo with Stupid Song. Coming up, the top 5 best-selling songs in the UK.
3: I'm Trevor Smith with a quick look at this week's music news. British singer Lauren Bennett, one of the voices on the 2011 hit song Party Rock Anthem, has died aged 36. Her former musical group GRL shared the news on Instagram earlier this week, saying, "Our hearts are broken and we cannot begin to express how much she meant to us." The Ed Sheeran Foundation is set to play a crucial role in the UK government's newly announced Music in Libraries programme. The aim of the initiative is to create dedicated music spaces in public libraries to support music education beyond the classroom. Iron Maiden have sold a 50% stake in the band's publishing and master music rights, as well as name, image and likeness rights. They've sealed the deal with Pop House Entertainment, an investment firm co-founded by ABBA's Bjorn Ulvaeus. The company are now hoping to turbocharge the group's future plans. And Snow Patrol have been honoured as the first recipients of the Official Charts Hall of Fame Award. The inaugural award recognises the chart legacy of their seminal album Eyes Open. The record, which will get a special 20th anniversary reissue later this month, has sold more than 2.6 million units in the UK so far.
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0: 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Up 8 places at number 5, Shakira and Burna Boy, Die Die.

and Burner Boy Die Die up 8 to this week's number 5. This is the official song of this year's FIFA World Cup. Die Die is an Italian slang phrase meaning come on. Up 10 places at number 4, another N54 Ultra, Talk to You.

0: 4. This is the 19th week in the singles chart for this track. This is Top of the Pops from the BBC. I'm Kim Robson, and these are the top 5 most popular songs in the UK this week. Up 18 places at number 3, Badil, Skinner and the Lightning Seeds, Three Lions.
1: I think it's bad news for the English game.
2: 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We're not.

Carl Skinner and the Lightning Seeds, Three Lions, goes up 18 to this week's number 3. This has climbed the charts again thanks to England's progress to the World Cup semi-finals, where they were ultimately defeated by Argentina. And it's up 9 places to number 2 for another anthem for England fans at the World Cup, Oasis and Wonderwall.

0: Oasis, Wonderwall, up 9 to this week's number 2. The official UK singles chart is compiled by the Official Charts Company. I'm Kim Robson. 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
0: After making chart history last week by becoming the longest-running number one single of all time by a British act, Sam Fender and Olivia Dean still cannot be moved. And for the 17th time, Rain Me In is Top of the Pops number 1.
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across Australia on the Community Radio Network and coming to you from Buckus Radio in Gloucester. 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Calling himself Roommate and occasionally Rum Guzzler, he's been producing exotic, percussion-heavy, tropical Caribbean funk rhythms and dub for many years. And we're going to hear some tracks from just some of his releases. Since we've recently had our own Strawberry Moon, this is Strawberry Moon Dub from the new Roommate release called Decades in Dub.

Roommate on Rockers Uptown from his 2022 High Five release. Respect to Boss from his 2021 release So In Dub With You. And Back at the Top from his new album Decades in Dub, Strawberry Moon Dub. Also from High Five, this is Dubby Dub.

after Dubby Dub from Roommates 2022 High Five release, Frank and Joe and Evan LaFlame with Rum Guzzler and Roommate on Jamaican Sands Dub. It appeared on the 2024 release Have a Great Summer. And from that same album, this is Scorcher.

showcasing tracks from American artist Roommate. That was 1 Million Styles from his Lickshot album from last year. Before it, Rum Guzzler and Roommate on Scorcher. This is Certified from the same Lickshot album. And after it, new dubs that appear on the new Decades in Dub release.

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spiritual energy and creation come down by you. You have a lot of things to what nobody can teach you. Yourself teach you more than what people teach you. So you must always meditate. Find yourself in a secret place. Call upon the Almighty. Pray. Sing redemption song. And shout for joy, happiness, peace, prosperity. And when you do all these things, the whole universe come and defend you. And anything you want, the universe can do. You don't even have to end your heart too far or your hand too far. You see, now we are the children of the Most High. And you create us for a purpose.

original version appeared on Roommate's Dancing with the Devil EP. That was Afterlife Dub from his New Decades in Dub album. Before it, Shine Like Dub, originally on Dub Philosophy Volume 1, and Zodiac Dub Remix, originally released on his Time of the Signs. Under his Rum Guzzler moniker, from his new album Piracy Volume 1, this is his remix of Beneath the Bomb

Roommate and Run Guzzler on three tracks from the new Piracy Volume 1 album. The remix version of Walk the Plank from the Heavy Pause on Distant Shores release. The remix of Old San Juan from their Libations release. And the remix of Beneath the Bonsai from the Sailor Law release. On Sister Selector's Roots and Reggae show, we've been highlighting tracks from Californian artist Justin McCauley as Roommate and Rum Guzzler. From his new Decades in Dub release and Seeing Us Out of the Program, this is the dub version of No Violence Rhythm. You've been tuned to the Roots and Reggae show from Buckets Radio in Gloucester and syndicated across Australia, courtesy of the Community Radio Network. Catch you same time next week. Bye for now.

Hello, I am Gordon McKenzie, and around Australia, you are listening to Let the Bands Play, Australia's top band parade, brought to you from the studios of 3CR in Melbourne, Australia, broadcast throughout the nation via the internet, distributed by the Community Radio Network, and also heard on digital radio in the Melbourne metropolitan area. Band fans, we have a lovely program lined up. So let's open the program now with the Williams Ferry Engineering Band playing Marching with Sousa as arranged by Alex Mortimer.

And many good foot tappers in there, lovely melodious marches. Marching with Sousa, obviously the music written by John Philip Sousa. We heard the arrangement as by Alex Mortimer, the younger brother of Harry Mortimer. Yes, Alex Mortimer. And Williams Ferry Band, with the Williams Ferry Engineering Band, did that wonderful performance. The selection included Washington Post, Semper Fidelis, Manhattan Beach, Stars and Stripes Forever, High School Cadets, The Gladiator, and Liberty Bell. So we heard a nice selection, as we will do now with the Australian Army Band from Perth, playing Colonel Bogey.

always a very popular item, Colonel Bogey. And written by Kenneth Elford, we heard the performance from the Australian Army Band in Perth. Musical director, Captain Craig Johnson. And for the interest, Kenneth Elford lived between 1881 and 1945. And I know many of our listeners enjoyed that item, particularly our young listeners, Amaya, Elijah, and Jennifer. Well done. John Hudson was born into a musical family, and he soon joined the local band before being invited to join the Manchester CWS band under the direction of Alex Mortimer. His long career in music has guided him through a period on the trumpet as well as principal cornet of the Leyland Vehicles Band and, latterly, the Britannia Building Society Band, formerly known as Foden's. And John is also the resident music director of the CWS Glasgow Band. So, with all those credentials, let's hear John Hudson now playing I Hear You Calling Me.

A lovely performance there of I Hear You Calling Me, written by Marshall, arranged by Ord Hume, and played by John Hudson on cornet with the CWS Glasgow Band. Yes, you are listening to Let the Bands Play, and I am Gordon McKenzie. The Band of Her Majesty's Royal Marines Scotland is already on the stage. And now don't jump to conclusions. Yes, we know they have one particular pet, but it's not that performance. So that will come in another program. But we have the outstanding performance of Poet and Peasant Overture.

And a mighty performance there of Poet and Peasant Overture, written by von Suppe and played by the band of Her Majesty's Royal Marines Scotland. Musical director, Lieutenant Barry Mills. And certainly brings back memories for me. I used to play that in concerts on the big organs. Yes, good fun. Wonderful music indeed. And I know the item was enjoyed by Lawsy, Kana, and Bonnie likewise. So greetings all round. Yes, you are listening to Let the Bands Play, and I am Gordon McKenzie. In time now to hear from Harry Mortimer and his All-Star Brass playing On the Quarterdeck.

Indeed, a nice foot tapper there. That was indeed On the Quarterdeck, written by Kenneth Elford, and we heard the performance from Harry Mortimer and his All-Star Brass. The Brighouse and Rastrick Band is next in Let the Bands Play, and will play Largo from the New World Symphony by Dvorak, arranged by Hurst.

Largo from the New World Symphony by Dvořák, arranged by Hurst, was played by the Brighaus and Rastrick Band. The Brighaus and Rastrick Band is one of the best and most consistent public subscription bands in the world. It was formed in the last century by the people of the villages of Brighaus and Rastrick. The band became famous throughout the world for its totally professional approach on both contest and concert platforms. In 1977, the band was number 2 in the British pop charts for 9 weeks, with its rendition of the Floral Dance, earning gold and silver discs. In the contest field, the band has an enviable record of winning in the British Open, National, Granada Band of the Year, All England Championships, European Championships, the crowning glory being the title of World Champions. Not a bad effort, is it? Traditionally, Brighaus and Rastrick has been a prolific prize winner at the Whit Friday March contest. The band's record shows it has won more prizes than any other band, 292 prizes since 1910. Wow, that is a mighty effort. So let's enjoy a performance from them now. We will hear the Brighaus and Rastrick Band playing French Military March.

Yes, stirring music, isn't it? More stirring than a cup of tea. Wonderful music indeed. That was French Military March, written by Saint-Saëns, arranged by Hargraves, and played by the Brighouse and Rastrick Band, conducted by Alan Withington. And now, from a 1987 performance, the band of the South Australia Police will play Stardust.

A lovely performance there of Stardust, written by Hoagy Carmichael and Mitchell Parrish, arranged by Sammy Nestico, and played by the band of the South Australia Police musical director Doug Drysdale. Many performed that item over the years, including Freddie Gardner on saxophone and Nat King Cole with the vocals. Marcus Cutts on euphonium with the Fairy Band will now play Believe Me If All Those Endearing Young Charms.

A lovely, sensitive performance there. Believe me, if all those endearing young charms. Traditional melody and arranged by Gordon Langford. The solo euphonium was played by Marcus Cutts with the Fairy Band. Musical director, Kenneth Dennison. I am Gordon McKenzie and you are listening to Let the Bands Play, Australia's top band parade, which is heard on this station at this time every week, and is brought to you from the studios of 3CR in Melbourne, Australia, and broadcast throughout the nation via the internet. Euphonium was played by Marcus Cutts with the Fairy Band. Musical director, Kenneth Dennison. I am Gordon McKenzie, and you are listening to Let the Bands Play, Australia's top band parade, which is heard on this station at this time every week, and is brought to you from the studios of 3CR.

In the Sousa spot, we heard Semper Fidelis, obviously written by John Philip Sousa, and played by the band of the Grenadier Guards. We now come to the sacred music spot, and Judith Durham will sing Just a Closer Walk with Thee.

And indeed, yes, that was the Sacred Music Spot, with Judith Durham, an incredibly flexible voice, but a beautiful, pure voice. Judith Durham from Australia, and of course used to be with the Seekers, and she sung Just a Closer Walk with Thee, arranged by Judith herself, and unfortunately no mention of those with the backing area, but a nice performance. Well, band fans, that's about all we have time for in Let the Bands Play. I trust that you will join us again when we next come to you. In the meantime, yes, I am Gorton McKenzie. I bid you good tidings, good health, and I thank you for listening.

0: From the concert halls to the juke joints, from churches to festivals in the fields, welcome to another episode of Bill Street Caravan, celebrating the sounds of Memphis and the Mississippi Delta for more than 20 years. Heard around the globe on NPR Worldwide. Major funding for Bill Street Caravan is provided by the AutoZone Corporation and Memphis Tourism. This week on Bill Street Caravan, we have the sacred soul of the sensational Barnes Brothers on the show. Also, Grammy-nominated bluesman Guy Davis will be with us to deliver an installment of the Blues Hall of Fame, an exploration of the lives of the pioneers and innovators enshrined in the Blues Hall of Fame here in Memphis, Tennessee, brought to you by the Blues Foundation.
1: That's all coming up right now on Bill Street Caravan. Hi, I'm your co-host, this time, Thomas Crivens.
0: Yeah, Thomas, you're filling in a little bit for Pat while Pat is, you know, you can't hold Pat down. She's going to go wherever she needs to go.
1: Pat is a world traveler, but she still finds time to come over to Bill Street Caravan and give us that legendary Pat vocals.
0: That's right. That's right. And we're lucky that she allows us to stand in her stead. Absolutely. And today we're going to be talking about some friends of ours from, you know, I'll say right around the corner. The sensational Barnes Brothers. You know, the only word that I could use right now is electrifying, because they already use sensational in their title.
1: They picked the right word, you know.
0: Absolutely.
1: I did.
0: So we have Courtney and Chris Barnes, who are local, emerging may not even be the word, because their family has already done so much of the work and the heavy lifting here in the local gospel community. A lot of people who have been following the local gospel scene for over the past, I'd say, 40 to 50 years would definitely recognize the name Barnes from their parents.
1: The Barnes family, Duke and Deborah Barnes, legendary Memphis gospel vocalists. But they can do it all, just like the kids can.
0: The interesting thing about the sensational Barnes Brothers repertoire is that it puts a little something extra on the gospel. When you go to a sensational Barnes Brothers show, you expect to be touched in your spirit. You expect to want to get up out your seat and dance and move and rejoice. But you can still enjoy it even if you aren't sanctified, I'd say.
1: Maybe have a beer in your hand while you listen to it. I've seen it myself, so
0: absolutely.
1: I'm not just saying it.
0: Some beer, some wine, probably some of everything else, but I know that it still comes from a very sacred space.
1: Yeah, definitely, definitely. I mean, the crowd, as well as the band in my experience, has been moved with their own performances, and the crowd gives you that energy that is reminiscent of the church atmosphere, but you just maybe happen to be in a 400-person theater.
0: Absolutely. And where's the recording that we're going to be listening to today from, what was that performance?
1: Today's performance, we're at Bill Street Music Festival, the one and only.
0: The Bill Street Music Festival, which is a part of the largest celebration that we've been having in Memphis since the 1970s, known as Memphis in May. Each year we get together in May. We have, of course, Bill Street Music Fest, but also known for the World Championship Barbecue Cooking Contest that is held each year, or as locals like to call it, Barbecue Fest.
1: Barbecue Fest, man. Shout out to the team over at Memphis in May, one, for allowing Bill Street Caravan once again to be a part. It was such an honor to capture some great, great recordings for this year, and I think some of us were even a part of it. So great, great year. Looking forward to more with those folks.
0: Well, the Barnes Brothers, of course, are part of other ensembles. They sing with their family. They also play with Black Cream and some other groups around town. But as the sensational Barnes Brothers, Courtney and Chris put out their debut duo record in 2019, Nobody's Fault But My Own. That title and the other songs that are on the record originate from the catalog of a local gospel label called Designer Records, which was a recording service of sorts founded by Style Wooten, a local producer and engineer.
1: Now, I've seen that, what I believe is a genre description of some of that music, listed as deep soul gospel. Does that ring a bell?
0: Deep soul gospel is one good way to put it, and people around town have been giving it their own name. They've been calling it sacred soul.
1: Sacred soul. I like the sound of that.
0: Absolutely. Some other people who could be considered sacred soul here locally would be largely label mates of the sensational Barnes Brothers, such as Elizabeth King and the Gospel Souls, Reverend John Wilkins, and Elder Jack Ward.
1: Those are some legendary names from that area and that part of the music scene, man. But they left an imprint not only down in Mississippi, but up here in Memphis as well.
0: Absolutely. And I think that there's probably no better thing to do right now. Just jump into the music, T.O.
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0: Those were the sensational Barnes Brothers, live on Bill Street Caravan. For more information about the Barnes Brothers, check them out on Facebook and Instagram. 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
1: Up next, Grammy-nominated bluesman Guy Davis takes us through the life histories of the pioneers and innovators enshrined in the Blues Hall of Fame. 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
2: Ma Rainey looked in the mirror. She saw gold in her grin around her throat, dangling from her earlobes, over her wig like a halo. She was only a teenager back when she became Ma. It happened in Missouri in a tent. She heard a girl sing about how her man had gone. All the show people stopped caking on their makeup and listened. After she got through, Ma asked the girl, "What kind of song is that?" Girl said, "It's the blues." Ma asked the girl to sing it slow and let her write out the words. Ma spread those blues around the country. She never had no other children. I joined her band in Chicago at the Grand Theater. Ma was on top, had records out, bookings in all the big theaters. They called her Mother of the Full House then. I was playing piano on stage when the curtain opened. Two hoofers, Buck and Bubbles, rolled out this big phonograph cabinet to center stage. They put a big record on it, cranked it up, and tap danced around the machine. Ma's voice started singing out. I began to wonder if she skipped a show and just gonna play a record. The audience grumbled. Then the phonograph cabinet started shaking. Thing opened up and Ma stepped right out of it into the spotlight. Whole crowd's eyes twinkled. After she had everybody in the palm of her hand, Ma went and squeezed out the tears.
3: I've been wondering where my daddy been and gone.
2: Felt good to see someone ordinary in all those jewels. Her crooked wig, pink face powder, couldn't nothing hide her soul. People who loved Ma knew pain very well. She could turn pain around. If a man quit her, it wasn't because she's ugly. It was his problem. She sang, "Now all the people wonder why I'm all alone. A sissy shook that thing and took my man from home." Even Ma's cruelty was kind-hearted. I seen the worst thing she ever done. Couldn't believe it. She had the full program then. The Paramount Flappers, comedians, a whole train car full. And a torch singer used to bring down the house with her sad blues. Girl out of Chattanooga. She loved Ma. When the show came to her hometown, Ma cut the gal loose. I asked Ma why. She said, "I could have kept her forever." "Well, now she's mad and broken, lonesome," I said. "Yes, sugar. Nothing gonna stop her."
3: Once I lived a life of a millionaire, spending my money I didn't care.
2: The girl had sense enough to understand. She even helped Ma when nobody else could.
3: Buying bootleg liquor, champagne and wine.
2: One night in Chicago, Ma threw a party at her place, all women. They drank that bad whiskey, tear off their clothes, had no idea a neighbor dropped a dime. Out of nowhere, everybody heard the police banging on the door. Ma shouted, "It's a raid!" Police kicked in the door. Underclothes start flying through the air. Cops chasing women around. Ma grabbed a dress, trying to shimmy it over her head while running out the fire escape. She tripped half naked down the steps, and the police was standing right there waiting. Ma told them, "Oh, boys, we just had the radio up." They still took Ma to jail. Wasn't about to call her mama back in Georgia to go her bail. She only knew one person sitting on that kind of money. So the girl from Chattanooga turned Ma loose.
3: I went out last night with a crowd of my friends. It must have been women, cause I don't like no men.
2: Not everyone Ma fired went on to fame and glory. Over the years, she had to do what she had to do to keep the show on the road. Ma cut the flappers, Buck and Bubbles were next. Got so nobody wanted to play their hometown. Whistling Rufus gone, Jolly Saunders too. Ma did hire someone, an accountant, Mr. Lucius Walker. He saved the show by shaving the show. Cut it down to me, Sonny the cornet player, and Roscoe the drummer. We saw the blues go from the biggest thing in the world to hunger. All those years, she sent money back to her brother to build their mama a two-story house. We'd pass by there going through Columbus. Ma's brother also built the wagon she traveled in after her days as mother of the full house ended. Put a log cabin on a flatbed, put a camp stove in it. She even carried a few bits of the old show with her. Mr. Walker towed the cabin around on the back of his dark green Studebaker. Ma called it the Spirit of St. Lucius. Mr. Walker had Ma out singing in dusty tents like back when she first heard the blues. She lived on pickled green beans she put up in summer. She wore gowns that dragged the floor so nobody could see her swelled up ankles. We didn't exactly embrace Mr. Lucius Walker. He wore a big trench coat with a sash on it, kept his hands in his pockets. Roscoe would kid Ma. Fool can't dance. Ma told him, fool's been to college. We'd see him count every bag of peanuts before and after the show, and every dime in the cigar box. Couldn't get him away from the door, except one time. It was a big night down in Winter Haven at Orange Harvest. They built a stage right in the grove, lit it up with coal oil torches that keep the trees from freezing. All the pickers came with their overalls full of money. Ma slapped herself on the behind and sang past midnight. The people shouted, amen, amen, like a revival meeting. We were all smothered in sweat and coal smoke. Afterwards, we dug into some of that cornbread and roast pig behind the stage. We seen Mr. Walker standing in the headlights of the promoter's car shouting, you gonna kill me about 150? You gonna have to. We played outside Fort Myers that Friday. Ma conjured the old magic for a big crowd. Her gold twinkled, their eyes shined, the backside shook. Afterwards, we went to count our money. Mr. Walker couldn't be found. We went out back to see Z in his car. Ma's log cabin just slumped there. The dark green Studebaker was gone.
3: 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Gonna catch you with your britches down.
2: The eagle flew, Ma said. We four went inside her cabin. Ma lit her camp stove and a lantern, and we sat. That business at Winter Haven was the hook, she said. Act like he put his life on one night's pay. I never should have believed a man would do that. I stopped watching him close. She poured us hot coffee off the stove. We had nothing. No transportation, no money. Ma took off a gold earring and tossed it to me. She gave the other to Sonny. Roscoe said, I want a tooth. She grinned and removed her necklace. Ma broke off the $20 gold piece. She bit it, glanced at the mark, and handed it over to him. If anybody can stick around, we got one more show here, she said. That night, I went through the curtain, sat down at the piano stool. I looked around for the others. No sign of Sonny. Looked like Roscoe's gone too. I began to wonder if Ma was even there. As my eyes adjusted, I saw it. A giant phonograph cabinet at center stage.

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1: 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All right, T.O., we're back. And for those who are listening and they're just tuning in, we got the sensational Barnes Brothers on the show today.
2: Man, and what a show it was, man. They brought a lot of energy to the Beale Street Music Fest and left that stage kind of like a pulpit or a choir stand when they walked off.
1: I'll tell the people who are listening at home or wherever they may be, you know, I don't get to church too often. So I'm pretty grateful that I have the Barnes Brothers to lean on sometimes if I just need to go ahead and get that rise inside of me.
2: Yes, sir. Yes, sir. And they figured out a way to do it without feeling like you gotta have a Bible in your hand or hymnal and have the right clothes on, man. They kind of get right to your heart no matter where you are.
1: Absolutely. You know, you're right. There's something about the music in this region and in this area. No matter what you're singing about, there's that feeling that is embedded in it that gets you right to that special place where you're really having an intimate experience with something that's a bit beyond the realm that we can speak of physically.
2: Yes, indeed. And I mean, you know, this dear city that we're in and that we love, we kind of get right to the nitty gritty. I guess that's where grit came from. But,
1: right.
2: You know, it's kind of right to the point. We're kind of a no-nonsense town anyway. So makes sense that the music gets right to the core of the matter, man.
1: Well, you know, speaking of no-nonsense, personality is one thing that really shines through when you listen to the Barnes Brothers. And I think that you're probably an authority on what they actually like one-on-one. I mean, do you have any memories? Do you have any stories that you could share that really exemplify what this brother duo does on stage and how they are as humans?
2: Man, I tell you what, they're called the Barnes Brothers for a very good reason. Those are actually two brothers. Chris is the older brother, Courtney is the younger, but they are brothers beloved. They come from a family surrounded by love, so it makes sense that it translates. I won't speak to their relationship. I think they speak for it on the stage. If you listen to the harmonies that they do around each other, you can tell that comes from just years of growing up together. And no matter what situations they were in, I'm sure they found some songs, or their parents made sure they found some songs to lift themselves up, man. So I think their relationship as brothers translates on their microphone. Those are some beautiful harmonies, and as a duo, you almost can't beat them, man.
1: You speak about family. You know, they're more than just the brothers. Of course, we've mentioned their father, Calvin Duke Barnes Sr., or the first, rather, who is no longer with us, and along with their mother, Deborah Barnes, who is just an amazing spirit and soul to be around, just an extremely warm person. Still guiding them along, guiding them on, always see her at gigs, but also their sister, Carla, and their other brother, Calvin the Second, who is an incredible keyboard player. We call him Cali Keys.
2: Yeah, Cali Keys. And he's also the music director of the Sensational Barnes Brothers. Big Bro, they've got Big Bro running the show behind them. So it's good. It's a good thing, man.
1: Yeah, that's right. Well, you talk about the harmonies that the brothers sing together, but, you know, I've seen them back up some other musicians, and they're fluid, even if they're just jumping in and playing and either jamming or really just giving of themselves to another artist's repertoire. I know all of us took a trip to Kansas City not long ago, and Memphis really showed out, and the Barnes Brothers were playing up behind almost everyone, whether they were a folk artist, whether they were a pop artist, an R&B artist, blues artist. We were just switching out people on stage to showcase Memphis, and they were behind almost every group.
2: Playing and singing.
1: Playing and singing.
2: Yes, indeed.
1: So, you know, more than just the Barnes Brothers, really two titans of Memphis music that extend themselves well beyond gospel to give a very unique, and again, I shall say, a spiritual experience to those who listen.
2: Indeed, man. I'm moved every time I am graced enough to be around them, and I see the effect they have on the audiences, And I just encourage those guys to keep on going, man. They're doing a wonderful job, man.
1: Well, I don't want to hold them back because you can't chain down those Barnes Brothers, but also I don't want to hold our listeners back because they probably want to get back to the music.
2: Right,
1: so you want to jump
2: right,
1: back into
2: right.
1: the concert?
2: Let's get right back into some more music from the Sensational Barnes Brothers live from Beale Street Music Fest right here on Beale Street Caravan.
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4: I think it's self-explanatory. If you're willing...

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And I think it's a good thing to tell your closest friend to try the Lord. Here we go.

0: All right, we're back with this week's episode of Bill Street Caravan that features two guys who are making a lot of noise in the city of Memphis. And even more than that, they are two brothers of mine personally. Real close, we're brothers and friends, brothers in bands, brothers in arms. And in the studio with me today here at Bill Street Caravan, I've got none other than Mr. Christopher Leon Barnes.
1: Hey,
0: how you doing today, Chris?
1: Bill Street Caravan, this is where it's at. This is doing well. So glad to be here.
0: Paid advertising. Yes, sir. Thank you for coming, man. And we know, and if we don't know, we're going to learn today that you do wear many musical hats in the city of Memphis and beyond. I will let the people know now that you're a part of acts such as the Bar Kays, a preeminent legendary funk group. You're a part of the Barnes family, your family band that has been doing it for all over for some time now. You're a part of the Sensational Barnes Brothers. I think we'll talk about them today some. Yes. And you're a part of Black Cream. So you've got a lot going on. And all those acts are in high demand and busy and good. So I know you're...
1: I like to think.
0: I know you're busy and good, so I won't take up too much more of your time today. What have you guys got coming up next?
1: Okay, so right now we're gearing up for another tour run that starts in Quincy, California, July the 2nd. Nice. But before we head out, we're actually going to do a show right here in Crosstown Theater.
0: So for those who aren't familiar with the Sensational Barnes Brothers, give us a little bit about who, what is it? What
1: so the Sensational Barnes Brothers, it's my brother Courtney Barnes and I, it's a group that came together a couple of years ago, just off a whim, a producer we were working with, Bruce Watson, who's the owner of a Fat Possum, Big Legal Mess record labels, who at the time he was starting a new record label called Bible and Tire Records. He had an idea of putting Courtney and I together and recording some of his older songs, some of the songs that was in his catalog. So that's kind of how it started. So Courtney and I, we're the foundation of the Sensational Barnes Brothers.
0: So you and Courtney are sensational. What style of music are you guys doing?
1: So right now, the stylings that we're currently performing is old soul gospel, music from 60s, 70s, maybe 50s, late 50s.
0: Nice. Now, I've seen some of you guys' shows. I've even been a part of some of your shows.
1: Right.
0: And one thing I always note is the crowd's reaction to the music is when... Off the top of your head, if somebody tells you, yeah, we sing gospel, you don't imagine that this is a band that's going around headlining festivals and raucous crowds and beer drinking going on, but you right. have a lot of that in some of your shows, right?
1: Absolutely. So this is gospel, but it's the style of gospel that's not as intricate in the way that contemporary gospel now today is, you know, being put out. It's very... palatable.
0: Yes, sir.
1: May I come use on, that man. Word?
0: Ding, ding, ding.
1: Palatable.
0: Word of the day.
1: Yeah. It is. And I enjoy delivering this message in particular to the raucous crowds,
0: yes,
1: to the
0: sir.
1: Beer drinkers at the festivals.
0: Amen. Yes, sir. And correct me if I'm wrong, but I think I've seen some or heard someone describe it and put a term of maybe like deep soul gospel.
1: Deep soul gospel.
0: Was that it?
1: Yeah.
0: Deep soul gospel.
1: Deep
0: nice.
1: Soul gospel.
0: And that's kind of, I guess, self-explanatory. Just deep, we did down in the crates. It's not like you said, it's not the more modern, the intricate and the stuff that's going on. It's kind of deeper rooted in,
1: absolutely.
0: In the Southern music culture.
1: In Southern music culture,
0: yes,
1: absolutely.
0: Sir.
1: Deep in the Delta,
0: yes, sir.
1: Right here in Memphis, Tennessee. A lot of the songs were birthed here in Memphis, Tennessee, from an old record label called Divine Spirituals Record Label, which Bruce Watson, he bought that label and that catalog and is reissuing this music.
0: Shout out to Bruce for believing in music of this region and investing in
1: absolutely.
0: Not only the music, but in the people, including
1: absolutely.
0: The Barnes Brothers.
1: Absolutely.
0: Man. Speaking of, so are you and Courtney, since it's the Barnes Brothers, are you guys the only Barnes in the group? Are there any other brothers or sisters or mamas in the group or anything?
1: So, yes, we feature my brother, who is the MD. Currently, he's a pianist and organist. He's a Sensational Barnes brother by blood. And when my sister is in town, we definitely invite her on the stage to, you know, to be a Sensational Barnes
0: yes.
1: sister.
0: Shout out to Carla.
1: Carla Barnes. She's on the water right now.
0: Carmar Barnes.
1: Mama Barnes is the reason yes. that we're sensational.
0: Come on,
1: Deborah Gleese Barnes. So we definitely try to include her in all that we do.
0: Beautiful. So we've got you in today, and this episode is about the performance at the Beale Street Music Fest. Can you tell me a little bit about your experience with the Sensational Barnes Brothers? For me, I was with you. I was fortunate to be with you guys at that performance. It was my first time playing Beale Street Music Fest. I cherish just every second of it, from the waiting to the rain to whatever was going on. I was loving. So can you tell me a little bit about how did you guys get to the Beale Street Music Fest stage, and what did you think of that experience?
1: First of all, it was a total honor to be asked to perform for this festival. So back in February, Sensational Barnes Brothers, we did a conference in Kansas City called the Folk Music Alliance Conference. Yes, we did a couple of sets there, 15, 20-minute sets, and that opened up our world for the rest of the year with the help of our management team, Jonas Media. They booked a few shows for this year, and it actually helped us to our booking agent, which, shout out to Crossover Touring, we've booked about 40 shows this year.
0: I was just about to say that. I've seen the calendar for myself with my own two eyes, and it's a bunch of cities and a bunch of dates on there. So I know you guys are about to really ramp it up. Will the people be able to find or purchase merchandise or music on this tour while you guys are moving around the country?
1: Absolutely. So we're definitely bringing our record that we released back in 2019, and we're currently working on new music, but we're definitely have merch, t-shirts, posters, working on some other things that you guys can kind of take home with you. Support Sensational Barnes Brothers as we grow and move forward.
0: Yes, sir. Yes, sir. Now, can you tell us the title of the first album and what the music is in there? And can you tell us a little bit about the second project?
1: Okay, so the first album that we recorded is called Nobody's Fault But My Own. And again, that was released back in 2019, I believe. Gosh. The pandemic hit, so we weren't able to tour this album. Fast forward to 2023, we had the opportunity to do this conference. And it's opened up the world to Sensational Barnes Brothers and allowed us to, you know, perform this music to the masses.
0: So it was the Folk Alliance Conference that really kind of opened up?
1: It's the Folk Alliance. It's,
0: shout out to Folk Alliance, Kansas City.
1: Oh, as well as Memphis Export Music.
0: Music Export Memphis, Elizabeth K. Wine and
1: absolutely.
0: Team. Absolutely. Those guys, they were there in the building too, and I was there. And I can testify that we had a good old time. And people from literally, I watched people from states all over the country looking for Memphis after the Memphis artists got to performing. So again, thank you to Music Export Memphis. Shout out to the Folk Alliance. And look forward to the next one. So now you guys are touring. Are you kind of trying to retroactively tour the first album, or are you just like, we're going to...
1: Yeah, because we had some big dates, big venues to perform, Kennedy Center, Lincoln Center, which we're still in talks with them to get back there. But we never got to perform this album for the people. They wanted it. And that was before we had representation or a booking agent. Mm-hmm. So, yes, this would be considered our first initial tour for that album.
0: But like you mentioned, y'all are already working on the second album.
1: Working on more music and, as odd as it may seem, still trying to figure out which lane works, because we don't just do deep soul gospel. Right. We do little R&B. We do some contemporary gospel.
0: True.
1: Try to fill it out as much as a booking agent. Mm-hmm. So, yes, this would be considered our first initial

0: And we'll definitely stay in the same vein because for me in particular, I feel like we should stay true to those things that kind of pushed us along and have gotten us to this point. But yes, we're going to definitely explore all our creativity. Nice. And, yeah. You know, hopefully you guys have an open enough mind to receive yeah. all the exploration.
1: Is there a title? Do you have a name? I don't want you to leak it if you're supposed to.
0: Nah. Okay. It's not even, no.
1: We're just working on the content at right. this point. Awesome, man. Awesome. Well, you guys heard it right here. I think next up on the calendar for the Sensation of Barnes Brothers, June 17th in the Crosstown Theater.
0: There we go.
1: The Crosstown Theater.
0: In the big room.
1: In the big room, y'all. That's this Saturday.
0: This Saturday.
1: So this probably will be in the past. When this airs.
0: Right.
1: So great show, guys, at the theater.
0: Thank you. Woo!
1: Great show at the theater, man. And if you do happen to miss the Sensational Barnes Brothers in the Crosstown Theater, be sure to check their social media. Chris will give it to you in just a second. Because as he mentioned, they are going on tour and will be all over this nation in this year. We're not talking sometime in the future. We're talking starting in a couple of weeks or so, right?
0: A couple of weeks or so. Hitting the road.
1: Where can people find Sensational Barnes?
0: So we're on Facebook as the Sensational Barnes Brothers, on Instagram, Sensational Barnes Brothers. There's a website somewhere out there. It's Sensational Barnes Brothers. Sensational Barnes. Everything is Sensational Barnes Brothers. Just Google Sensational Barnes Brothers,
1: yes,
0: and it'll take you right there.
1: Awesome. Chris, man, thank you so much for coming and spending some time in the studio with us, man. We're looking forward to more from the one and only Sensational Barnes Brothers.
0: Thank
1: Shout
0: you so
1: out
0: much
1: to Courtney
0: for having
1: as well, man. And yes, we'll sir. See you guys real soon, man. Thank you.
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3: I think y'all know this one, too. This is a little one by Al Green. Here we go.

That was the Sensational Barnes Brothers live from Beale Street Music Fest on Beale Street Caravan. 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
1: BBC News with David Harper. American lawmakers and Israeli officials have expressed concern over a nuclear deal between the US and Saudi Arabia expected to be announced today. It would see Washington help Riyadh establish a civilian nuclear program that could lead to the Saudis enriching their own fuel for nuclear reactors. There are fears this could eventually be converted to develop nuclear weapons, as our security correspondent Frank Gardner reports.
2: The US will be heavily involved, but this is prompting fears that is it going to push hardliners in Iran into racing to build their own nuclear bomb before Saudi Arabia builds one? Saudi Arabia has not given any public announcements about any intention to build a nuclear weapon. This is strictly civilian. But nevertheless, it's controversial that it's going to enrich uranium.
1: Venezuela's ousted president Nicolas Maduro has been told by a judge in New York that he will go on trial in his drug trafficking case in June next year. Mr. Maduro appeared in court on various charges, also including possession of machine guns, all of which he denies. The former leader and his wife, Celia Flores, have been imprisoned since US forces snatched them from their compound. Our correspondent in Caracas, Will Grant, says Mr. Maduro's been in solitary confinement for months.
3: His lawyers will be arguing that the entire case needs to be tossed, that he was the sitting head of state, that he has immunity, diplomatic immunity in that regard, and that there is no case to be heard. I'm not sure how much success they will have in that regard, but that will be the line that they will be taking, not just for Nicolas Maduro, but for his wife, the former First Lady, Celia Flores, too.
1: The EU's Food Safety Agency has reduced the acceptable level of a chemical found widely in drinking water. The decision follows new evidence about the effects of trifluoroacetic acid, or TFA. Joanna Keane reports.
4: TFA is known as a forever chemical because of the amount of time it takes to break down. It comes from substances including pesticides and ends up in groundwater, soil and food crops. New studies have found it can change levels of thyroxin, the hormone that regulates the body's metabolism. The research has prompted the EFSA to reduce the safe daily amount to a level 3.5 times lower than the previous one. EU member states are expected to take the decision into account as they continue to monitor chemicals in drinking water.
1: Ship tracking data confirms that at least 7 oil tankers have changed course near the coast of Yemen since the Iran-linked Houthi group announced a maritime embargo against Saudi Arabia on Monday. The Houthis have not said how they will enforce their blockade, but the threat has heightened volatility in global oil prices. The Red Sea has been a key route for exports of Saudi oil since the current war led to the effective closure of the Strait of Hormuz. This is David Harper in London with the latest world news from the BBC. The UN's cultural body, UNESCO, has added the southern Lebanese city of Tyre to its list of threatened World Heritage Sites. The ancient Phoenician settlement is on UNESCO's heritage list in recognition of its many archaeological remains, but it's been caught in decades of armed conflict, most recently between Israel and Hezbollah. One of Tyre's most important historical sites suffered a direct Israeli strike in June. The World Health Organization says the number of fatalities from the current Ebola outbreak in the Democratic Republic of Congo and Uganda has now climbed above 1,000. Around 2,500 cases have been recorded since the disease was first detected in May. UNICEF's John James is on the ground in Bunia.
5: On Saturday, I was in a different health zone in Nizi, about an hour away. We came out of meeting the doctor there, and a woman was just wailing. A clump of bones next to her, another baby that had died. And people sort of just a few metres away, putting on their protective clothing, getting ready to decontaminate the area. So, you know, hundreds of children who've died, more than 1,000 now deaths, and rapidly spreading. You know, when I came here, it was in about 3 health zones, now in more than 40. And at the same time, you know, the response, as we've been saying, has been struggling to keep pace. There's so much that's needed in terms of supplies, and to be honest, we're a little bit behind.
1: France recorded nearly 6,000 more deaths than usual during a record-breaking heatwave in June. Health authorities have described the excess mortality amongst over-15s as unprecedented. On the other side of the world, 3 central Japanese cities experienced a kokushobi, or cruelly hot, day. The Spanish footballer Gavi, who was hurled to the floor during a fracas that marred the end of Sunday's World Cup final against Argentina, says he does not believe his assailant should be suspended. A FIFA investigation into the ugly scenes is underway, with possible suspensions mooted. But Gavi played down the incident, saying physical aggression was just part of football. And that's the latest BBC News.
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1: Yolanda, Yolanda.

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I'm Jessie with today's report. In Forbes, numbers lifted this sale with agents yarding 1,410 head. Quality was similar to that of the previous weeks, with some good lines of well-bred feeder cattle penned along with the secondary types. The usual buyers were present and competing in a cheaper market. Yearling steers slipped 10 to 15 cents kilo. Those to feed received from 518 to 602 cents kilo. The heavyweights to processors selling from 490 to 558 cents kilo. The heifer portion also sold to 15 to 20 cents a kilo easier, with feeders paying from 480 to 540 cents kilo. The finished lines to processors sold from 480 to 520 cents kilo. Heavy steers and bullocks ranged in price from 440 to 546 cents kilo. Grown heifers sold from 390 to 488 cents a kilo. Cows were the exception to the cheaper trend, holding fairly steady. Heavy cows sold from 370 to 428 cents a kilo. The best heavy bulls reached 445 cents a kilo. Numbers lifted in Dubbo by 1,500 for a yarding of 14,160 lambs. It was also a pretty good quality yarding with some good runs of well-finished heavy weights along with a fair number of trade weights. Trade lambs were $10 to $15 cheaper, with the 20 to 24 kilo lambs selling from $220 to $296 to average between $1,140 and $1,200 a kilo carcass weight. Heavyweight lambs were $22 cheaper, with the 24 to 30 kilo lambs selling from $290 to $330 to average $1,080 a kilo carcass weight. Lambs over 30 kilos sold from $326 to $365 a head. A small pen of heavyweight new season lambs sold for $320 a head. Trade weight merino lambs were $12 cheaper, selling from $210 to $285 a head. Heavyweight merino lambs were firm to selling to $316 a head. Lambs to the restockers were close to firm, with the crossbreds and exotics selling from $112 to $258, while the lambs to the feeders were firm, selling to $300 a head. Hoggets sold to $296 a head. There were 4,400 mostly good quality mutton yarded, where most grades were $10 a head dearer. Merino ewes sold from $180 to $338, while crossbred ewes sold from $236 to $330 a head. Merino wethers sold from $220 to $325, while light merino wethers sold to the fatteners ranging from $166 to $182 a head. The most of the mutton ranged in price from $0.90 to $0.980 a kilo carcass weight. That concludes today's market update, brought to you by Auctions Plus, dedicated to connecting ag.

Good morning and a very big welcome to Good Morning Country. 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I'm Heather Farrell, broadcasting from my hometown of Horsham in the heart of the Wimmera region of Western Victoria. It's Thursday morning, 23rd of July, 2026, and I certainly hope you're waking up to a pretty good day wherever you are. It's very foggy here, and with the street lights on, looking out my window and the

0: with the usual track that I would play to start my program. It's called My Old Friend, and it's by Gina Jeffries and Tanya Kernaghan.
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The beautiful Sandra Humphreys there from an album called I'm Stronger and the track Wish You Were Here, and what a beautiful voice she's got. And we started out the bracket with our usual opening track, My Old Friend. Coming up next, it's Graham Connors, it's not the next best day of my life, it's simply the best day of my life. And we've all got one of those that we remember so well, don't we?

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1: Good morning, I'm Laura Devoy. Australia has recorded the first decline in quarterly house prices in more than 3 years. Domain says the combined capital city house price fell by 1.4% over the June quarter. This marked the first fall in the market since the December 2022 quarter. Chief of Economics and Research for Domain, Nicola Powell, has told National Radio News each capital city experienced a different quarter, but were part of a nationwide trend.
2: It's really being led by Sydney, Melbourne, Canberra. All of these three cities saw house and unit prices decline over the quarter. But some of our other cities like Brisbane, Perth, Hobart and Darwin, they're still recording gains for house prices. But even then, most of these cities are starting to see a slowdown in the pace of price growth.
1: Saudi Arabia would establish a civilian nuclear program under a landmark deal with the US set to be announced today. Some US lawmakers and Israeli officials have voiced opposition, and there are fears the capability could eventually be converted to develop nuclear weapons. The BBC's Frank Gardner has more.
3: This is called a black box deal, whereby the US would have quite a lot of control over how far this goes, and that, I think, will allay some concerns that it's not being farmed out to, say, China or to Russia, who've both got a lot of nuclear expertise. So the US is keeping Saudi Arabia within its strategic sphere of influence.
1: US President Donald Trump has threatened to blow up a bridge or power plant for every ship attacked by Iran in the Strait of Hormuz. His comments on Truth Social came after the US completed an 11th consecutive night of strikes against Iranian military targets. The US Central Command says over the past 3 months, Iran has attacked more than 30 commercial vessels transiting the strait. For the first time in a decade, the rates of women self-reporting domestic violence in New South Wales has significantly declined. According to the New South Wales Bureau of Crime Statistics and Research, the percentage of adults who self-reported incidents of a physical or verbal assault by an intimate partner or family member dropped from 0.91% in 2019 to 0.65% last year. It reflects a wider trend, with lower numbers also observed in Victoria, Queensland and Western Australia. And if you need help, you can call the National Domestic Violence Hotline 1800 RESPECT on 1800 737 732. A gas export tax, gambling reforms, dental in Medicare and compulsory superannuation for under-18s are among the topics to be discussed at the Australian Labor Party's National Conference. The conference gets underway today in Adelaide and will run for 3 days. Prime Minister Anthony Albanese is expected to use it to announce an expansion of payments for university students doing practical placements. They're currently only available to future nurses, midwives, teachers and social workers, but from July next year will apply to 10 more areas of study. Turning to sport, pole vault champion Nina Kennedy will carry the Australian flag at the opening ceremony of the Commonwealth Games. The Games will get underway in Glasgow early tomorrow morning, Australian time. This will be Kennedy's third Commonwealth Games. She won gold in Birmingham and silver on the Gold Coast. Para swimmer Tim Hodge will carry the King's Baton, a new tradition to be introduced in Glasgow. He's also been to 3 games and will look to defend his title in the SB9 100 metres backstroke.
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6: And it's 5 minutes after the hour, 6 o'clock. Good morning. Welcome to Thursday morning breakfast here at Gippsland FM 104.7 with me, your host, Chris Newman, and the weather. Well, it's looking a little bit grim out there. The temperature currently is 8 degrees on a way to a maximum of just 10. That's pretty cool. Cloudy, very high chance of showers. Winds from the west, 20 to 30 k. So the UV index is going to reach 1. There's a 95% chance of rain. So it's a real winter's day out there, folks, today. So wrap up. And if you don't have to go outside, don't. Friday, tomorrow, maximum 12, minimum 5, cloudy, high chance of showers, most likely in the morning. Winds from the west, 25 to 35 k. So not much better tomorrow. Saturday, not much of an improvement there either. 14 is the maximum, 19 minimum, 9 minimum, sorry, and 9 minimum on Saturday. Cloudy, very high chance of showers. Winds from the west, 25 to 35 k. And Sunday, maximum 15, minimum of 8, cloudy, medium chance of showers, most likely in the afternoon and evening. Winds from the west, 15 to 25 k, becoming light during the evening. Monday, a maximum 16, minimum of 7, partly cloudy, slight chance of a shower, light winds becoming westerly, 15 to 20 k during the day. Thursday, maximum 15, minimum of 7, partly cloudy, high chance of showers, light winds becoming westerly, 15 to 20 k during the day. And then Wednesday, maximum of only 11, minimum 5, partly cloudy, high chance of showers, light winds that would tend westerly, 15 to 20 k during the day. Temperatures around Gippsland today: Sale 12, Mount Baw 1, that's the maximum. Druin 10, Warrigal 10, Moe 10, Traralgon 10, Leongatha 10, and Wilson's Prom is 11. Winter here with a vengeance today, tomorrow, and Sunday. And Monday too, by the looks of the Saturday and Sunday. So there's not, well, it's winter. I guess we got to expect some bad weather. Boy, are we getting some. Low. The rain figures from Johnny Washer, only 2 overnight in Maui, but in some areas they had as much as 9. Monthly figure is 48.7 and the yearly figure 397.8. The same time last year we had 23 for the month of July and the yearly figure was 261. And Johnny Washer tells me that the Maui Lions Club's possible barbecue today has been cancelled for reasons which are blatantly obvious when you look outside. Max, the temperature at the moment, as I said before, is 8 degrees. It's a cold day. Stay inside unless you really have to go outside. It's going to be cold and wet. So what a perfect day to sit inside with a warm cuppa, put your feet up and listen to the radio. 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Here's Moving Pictures. What About Me?

JJ Cale with Cocaine. Great guitar style and great voice. It's 6:15. You're on Gippsland FM. And good morning, Joan. Thank you for your phone call. It's nice to have you on board. And, well, I'll give the same advice that I gave to Joan. Unless you have to go outside to work or to go shopping or take the kids to school or whatever, then you have to. But if you don't have to, stay home, stay in bed, or just walk around the house, do a bit of housework, or just stay warm, because it's going to be cold today. Maximum of just 10, and very high chance of showers, and windy as well, 20 to 30 K winds from the west. Going to be, well, a real winter's day, a good day to stay inside and stay warm. Don't go out unless you have to. It's 6:16, you're on Gippsland FM. I'm going to play a beautiful song from a beautiful Australian singer, Marina Pryor. What a voice she's got. Scarborough Fair. What a beautiful song.

0: beautiful voice with a beautiful song, Marina Pry. What a great version of that song from a great Australian singer. Isn't that wonderful? Now, I mentioned the Lions Club before not having their barbecue today because of the weather, but the Lions Club of Maui, they're looking for members there. And are you looking for a way to make a real difference in your community? 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It's 6:20, time for this.
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0: Yes, indeed. Thank you, Alan Guest. 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

Diana Ross there. Good morning, May. Thanks for your call. I haven't got that Walker Brothers track, unfortunately. Anyway, we're going to go to the news with this. Elvis. That's all right, May.

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1: Good morning, I'm Laura Devoy. Australia has recorded the first decline in quarterly house prices in more than 3 years. Domain says the combined capital city house price fell by 1.4% over the June quarter. This marked the first fall in the market since the December 2022 quarter. Chief of Economics and Research for Domain, Nicola Powell, has told National Radio News each capital city experienced a different quarter, but were part of a nationwide trend.
2: It's really being led by Sydney, Melbourne, Canberra. All of these three cities saw house and unit prices decline over the quarter. But some of our other cities like Brisbane, Perth, Hobart and Darwin, they're still recording gains for house prices. But even then, most of these cities are starting to see a slowdown in the pace of price growth.
1: Saudi Arabia would establish a civilian nuclear program under a landmark deal with the US set to be announced today. Some US lawmakers and Israeli officials have voiced opposition, and there are fears the capability could eventually be converted to develop nuclear weapons. The BBC's Frank Gardner has more.
3: This is called a black box deal, whereby the US would have quite a lot of control over how far this goes, and that, I think, will allay some concerns that it's not being farmed out to, say, China or to Russia, who've both got a lot of nuclear expertise. So the US is keeping Saudi Arabia within its strategic sphere of influence.
1: US President Donald Trump has threatened to blow up a bridge or power plant for every ship attacked by Iran in the Strait of Hormuz. His comments on Truth Social came after the US completed an 11th consecutive night of strikes against Iranian military targets. The US Central Command says over the past 3 months, Iran has attacked more than 30 commercial vessels transiting the strait. For the first time in a decade, the rates of women self-reporting domestic violence in New South Wales has significantly declined. According to the New South Wales Bureau of Crime Statistics and Research, the percentage of adults who self-reported incidents of a physical or verbal assault by an intimate partner or family member dropped from 0.91% in 2019 to 0.65% last year. It reflects a wider trend, with lower numbers also observed in Victoria, Queensland and Western Australia. And if you need help, you can call the National Domestic Violence Hotline 1800 RESPECT on 1800 737 732. A gas export tax, gambling reforms, dental in Medicare and compulsory superannuation for under 18s are among the topics to be discussed at the Australian Labor Party's National Conference. The conference gets underway today in Adelaide and will run for 3 days. Prime Minister Anthony Albanese is expected to use it to announce an expansion of payments for university students doing practical placements. They're currently only available to future nurses, midwives, teachers and social workers, but from July next year will apply to 10 more areas of study. Turning to sport, pole vault champion Nina Kennedy will carry the Australian flag at the opening ceremony of the Commonwealth Games. The Games will get underway in Glasgow early tomorrow morning, Australian time. This will be Kennedy's third Commonwealth Games. She won gold in Birmingham and silver on the Gold Coast. Para swimmer Tim Hodge will carry the King's Baton, a new tradition to be introduced in Glasgow. He's also been to 3 games and will look to defend his title in the SB9 100 metres backstroke.
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6: And the weather, we can sum it up with 4 words. Cloudy, wet, windy. And, cloudy, wet and windy, that's 3 words. Well, it's 4 words. But anyway, it's going to be quite a disastrous. And cold. I forgot to say cold. Cloudy, cold, wet, windy. There you go. A very high chance of showers today. Winds from the west 20-30 k. A maximum temperature 10. Currently sitting at 8 degrees, according to 7 degrees here now. The UV index to reach 1. Friday, maximum 12, minimum 5. Cloudy, high chance of showers, most likely in the morning. Winds from the west, 25 to 35 k. Saturday, maximum 14, minimum of 9. Cloudy, very high chance of showers. Winds from the west, 25 to 35 k. Sunday, maximum 15, minimum of 8. Cloudy, medium chance of showers, most likely in the afternoon and evening. Winds from the west, 15 to 25 k, becoming light during the evening. Temperatures around Gippsland. Sale, 12. Mount Baw-Baw, 1. That's the maximum temperature. There's this little snow symbol against Mount Baw-Baw, so it might be snow up there today. It's cold enough. Druin, 10. Warrigal, 10. Mowi, 10. Terralgan, 10. Leongatha, 10. Wilson's Prom, 11. So not much of an outlook for the next 4 or 5 days, but this might be an appropriate song. May, you wanted a Walker Brothers song. I couldn't find the one you wanted, but this might sum up what's going to happen for the next 4 days anyway.

The Righteous Brothers. Well, sorry, the Walker Brothers. The Walker Brothers with The Sun Ain't Gonna Shine Anymore. Well, it will shine, but it won't shine very much today. Cloudy, high chance of showers. Top temperature of 10. Doesn't sound too flash, does it? Anyway, so it's going to be a pretty sort of typical winter's day. Winter's day for the next 4 days. So if you've got to go outside, please wrap up and stay warm. And if you're driving, drive very carefully, a little bit slower than you normally would, because it's going to be a little bit dangerous out there. It's going to be windy as well. There's a gale warning for the central Gippsland coast and the east Gippsland coast for today and tomorrow. So, you know, if you're thinking of going sailing, by golly, I'd think again. I really would. It's 6:40. You're on Gippsland FM 104.7. This is Thursday morning breakfast, and we'll have some more music now with a great song from the Moody Blues.

Nights in White Satin, The Moody Blues, what a great track. Now, Mission Australia's annual youth survey is open now and the national charity is urging young Victorians aged 14 to 19 to share their views in the largest survey of its kind in the country. The youth survey gives young people the chance to express themselves and share their opinions on the issues impacting the country, their aspirations and their experiences of life at school, work and at home. In 2025, more than 4,400 young people in Victoria completed the survey, and Mission Australia said the youth survey is an annual check-in with the nation's young people. The survey is a snapshot of what young people are thinking and feeling in this current moment, and the data it provides is incredibly valuable, Ms. Curran said. Ms. Curran must be a representative of Mission Australia. Results of the survey will be published in November and are shared with government, non-government organisations, schools and the public. We hoped that as many young people as possible participate in the survey, and we get responses from a span a range of backgrounds, experiences and locations, so that the survey is a true reflection of the diversity of the state. Again, that's Ms. Curran speaking. Respondents can complete the survey online either through arrangements with participating schools or groups or individually through Mission Australia's website. Go to www.missionaustralia.com.au/youth survey and spread the word about Youth Survey 2026. Responses close in mid-August in 26, so that's not far away. Let's have some more music, I think. Oh, John English. Six Ribbons.

0: Sam and Dave there with How Sweet It Is to Be Loved By You. 6:57 here on Gippsland FM. I might just fit this one in before we go to the news.
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0: Oh, the dulcet tones of the great Don Williams there with You're My Best Friend. And coming up now, we've got the 7 o'clock news, but after that we've got what happened on this day, the 23rd of July. It's the 204th day of the year. So we'll hear all more about that after the 7 o'clock news. You're on Gippsland FM, it's 7 o'clock.
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2: Good morning, I'm Laura Devoy. New data shows Australia's home values are continuing to fall. Domain says homes in almost all of the capital cities decreased in value in the last quarter. Units had the most consistent downturn, reflecting a decrease in interest from investors and first home buyers who typically purchase in lower price brackets. Classrooms in Victoria will face significant disruption today when tens of thousands of teachers walk off the job. The Australian Education Union is calling for public schools to be fully funded and a pay and conditions offer which values and respects the work of teachers. Union members rejected the state government's latest offer of a 28.3% pay rise over 4 years. A rally will be held in Melbourne's CBD later this morning. Ship tracking data shows at least 7 oil tankers have changed course close to the coast of Yemen since the Iran-backed Houthi group announced a maritime embargo against Saudi Arabia on Monday. Thomas Copeland from BBC Verify has been analysing the data.
3: We've been looking and trying to understand the reaction from ships in the region. We've tracked 7 different ships that appear to have U-turned, moved away from where they were heading to, some within the Red Sea that were heading down further to the coast of Yemen and out into the Indian Ocean. They have turned the other way, now heading north to the Suez Canal. Others that are heading into the Red Sea, now waiting where they are. This is really significant. If shipping isn't able to use this key thoroughfare, it forces ships to go all the way around Africa, and that adds to cost. And that adds to cost to consumers where you are at home.
2: A gas export tax and a softening of criticism against Israel. As Shannon Kirkwood reports, there's some of the issues raised ahead of the Labor Party's national conference.
4: The 3-day conference begins today in Adelaide. Labor members will be considering a draft policy platform which condemns settler violence in the West Bank and pushes for stronger action on Palestinian rights. The Israeli embassy is calling on Labor Party members to not just target one side. Meantime, the Greens say it understands Labor members will be pushing to strengthen the ALP national platform by committing to a gas export tax so Australians receive a fair return from gas resources. The Greens want to see the introduction of a minimum 25% gas export tax.
2: More than 800,000 microbial genomes in the Great Barrier Reef have been laid out in scientific documents. A team led by the University of Queensland and the Australian Institute of Marine Science used DNA found in samples of seawater from 48 reefs to document the microbial genomes. They also identified more than 500 new bacterial species and more than 300,000 distinct viruses. The authors believe it's the first comprehensive survey of the microbiome of the open waters of the reef system off the coast of far north Queensland. 9 months after crown jewels were stolen from the Louvre Museum in Paris, the Apollo Gallery has reopened to visitors, but there are no jewels on display. Instead, they'll be exhibited in a more secure location within the museum. 4 people have been charged over the theft. However, most of the stolen items have not been found. Turning to sport, Collingwood has named Josh Dacos to face Adelaide tonight at the Adelaide Oval. The 27-year-old missed training on Tuesday with an ankle issue but got through captain's run yesterday. The Crows have opted to rest Braden Cook but will welcome back veteran Taylor Walker. Tonight in the NRL, the Penrith Panthers will be without fullback Dylan Edwards when they take on the Parramatta Eels. Edwards received 10 stitches in his head last week. The Eels will be boosted by the return of half Mitchell Moses.
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0: And the current temperature is not here. It's gone. Well, it was about 7 degrees, so that's not good, is it? Not nice. A maximum today of 10. Cloudy, very high chance of showers. Winds from the west 20 to 30 k. Tomorrow, a maximum 12, minimum 5. Cloudy, high chance of showers, most likely in the morning. Winds from the west 25 to 35 k. Saturday, maximum 14, minimum 9. Cloudy, very high chance of showers. Winds from the west 25 to 35 k. Sunday, maximum 15, minimum of 8. Cloudy, medium chance of showers, most likely in the afternoon and evening. Winds 15 to 25 k, becoming light during the evening. Monday, maximum 16, minimum 7. Partly cloudy, slight chance of a shower. Light winds becoming westerly 15 to 20 k during the day. Tuesday, maximum 15, minimum of 7. Partly cloudy with a high chance of showers. Light winds becoming westerly 15 to 20 k during the day. Wednesday, maximum of 11, minimum 5, partly cloudy, high chance of showers, light winds that will tend westerly 15 to 20 k during the day. Johnny Wash's rainfall figures, two mils overnight in his gauge, but lots more elsewhere, 9, 10 figures coming in. Month to date, 48.7. The year to date, 297. Last month at the same time, we'd had 23. Month to date, 23 mil, and that last year's total was 261 mil to date. Now, gale warning for the central coast, central Gippsland coast, and east Gippsland coast, and that's for today and tomorrow. So the weather outlook is not looking too flash, but it is winter, so I suppose we've got to expect that. Temperatures around Gippsland today, Sale 12, Mount Baubel 1. Yes, what I said, 1. That's the top temperature. Druin 10. Warrigal 10, Moe 10, Terrelgan 10, Leongatha 10, Wilson's Prom 11. So it's not going to be warm anywhere except in your lounge room or in your car. So if you don't have to go out today, if you do have to go out, wrap up, take care on the roads. If you don't, stay warm and listen to radio. It's the 23rd of July today. It's the 204th day of the year, 204th day of the year. There's 161 days remaining, so there you go. It's going quick, isn't it? On this day in 1903, the Ford Motor Company sells its first car. Well, there you go, in 1903. In 1982, Vic Morrow, and two children were killed in shooting a scene from The Twilight Zone, the movie. That's when the helicopter crashed on top of them. It was awful. That happened in 1982. There you go. 2018, a wildfire in East Attica kills 102 people. Deadliest fire in Greece. That's what that was. 102 people in 2018. Well, they got wildfires going on in Spain now, haven't they? Spain and France got bushfires going on. Amazing. We're freezing here, but in Europe it's very hot. In 1888, Raymond Chandler was born. He was the author who wrote The Big Sleep. I think that was Philip Marlowe was the character in The Big Sleep. Anyway, Raymond Chandler was born on this day in 1888. In 1892, Haile Selassie, the Ethiopian emperor, was born. He died in 1975. In 1901, actor Hank Warden. Now, that name probably wouldn't mean anything to most people. He died in 1992. He's an actor who was in so many westerns and so many movies. Made lots of movies with director John Ford and Howard Hawks, and loads of movies with John Wayne. So that's the he was the guy who was in the and that great film, The Searchers, and he was the one that said, "I'm going to sit in my old rocking chair." That was Hank Warden in lots and lots of films. And he was a stuntman and a cowboy. and he died in 1992 at 91. But have a look, if you look at some of these westerns and see the name Hank Warden in the cast, that was him. Who is in the West, westerns with John Wayne all the time. 1938, Bert Newton was born. Of course, we lost Bert in 2021. Man, 5 years ago, that's gone quick. Bert Newton born on this day, 1938. 1943 saw the birth of Tony Joe White, singer, who was famous for Polk Sally Danny. That was one of his songs that he sang, and I'm going to play that later on. 1947, another great singer, David Essex. I'm trying to speak too fast here. David Essex, great singer, born in 1947. Australian opening batsman, Alan Turner, born on this day in 1950, an Australian cricketer. Good test batsman too, left-hander. 1953, another great test batsman, this time from England. Graham Gooch, born on this day, was England captain for a while there too. Good batsman as well, Graham Gooch. Graham Gooch made 333 runs in one innings in a test match playing for England. Actor Woody Harrelson, born on this day in 1961. 1965 saw the birth of Slash from Guns N' Roses. I'll look up what his real name is, but he's known as Slash from Guns N' Roses, which gives me an excuse to play a Guns N' Roses song, and why not? 1967, Philip Seymour Hoffman, very, very good actor. He was in lots and lots of movies, won Oscars too, I think. He died in 2014, but born in this day in 1967. 1973, Monica Lewinsky. Well, we know what she's famous for, but she was born on this day in 1973. People who passed away in 1885, Ulysses S. Grant, U.S. president and, of course, a general in the Civil War, American Civil War, U.S. Grant, born on this day. Sorry, died on this day in 1885. He was born in 1862, so he was only 63. 1966, great actor Montgomery Clift passed away. Montgomery Clift. Died at the age of only 45. Good actor, though, in lots of things. From Here to Eternity was one movie I can remember him. A Place in the Sun is another one. And a John Wayne movie. He was also in that, called Red River. So he died on this day, 1966. 1971, a great actor, also in some good movies. Van Heflin died at the age of 61 on this day. He was in Shane with Alan Ladd and lots of other movies. Though I did mention Vic Morrow before, killed in that, shooting that scene in the movie, Twilight Zone, the movie. Vic Morrow died on this day in 1982. Leo McKern, another very good actor, English actor, died in 2002 on this day. He was an Aussie actor. Oh, I didn't know Leo McKern was Australian. There you go. Famous for being in Rumpole of the Bailey. And English singer Amy Winehouse died on this day in 2011. She was very young, only 28. And that was a sad loss. 7:14, that's what happened on this day. And, well, let's play some music from people who were born on this day. Here's one from Tony Joe White. Polk Sally Danny.
7: Look out. Here I come. Some of y'all never been down south too much. I'm gonna tell you a little bit about this so that you understand what I'm talking about. Down there we have a plant that grows out in the woods and the fields. Looks something like a turnip green. Nearby called it poke salad. Poke salad. Used to know a girl lived down there and she'd go out in the evenings and pick her a mess of it. Carried home and cook it for supper, cause that's about all they had to eat. They did all right.

Richard Spafford. Straight razor tote moment. Lord, I must pick my mess up.

Tony Joe White, messing about pork salad. Go and get your granny. What a song. Yep, made famous, of course, by Elvis Presley as well. He used to do that live in concert and do it very, very well. Well, that's Tony Joe White, who was born on this day in 1943. David Essex, born on this day in 1947. And here he is with Rock On. 718 Gippsland FM.

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4: 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It's Thursday morning. It's breakfast, but it's still not too early to play this. I've got a good excuse to play it because it's Slash's birthday. Slash from Guns N' Roses. And that's him playing that guitar. Sweet Child of Mine, Guns N' Roses. 7:23 on Gippsland FM. Get up on that kitchen table and start rocking, folks. Here we go.

Sweet Child of Mine with Slash playing lead guitar there. And Axl Rose, of course, doing the singing. Great, great song from Guns N' Roses. It's coming up to the 7:30 news, and I think this will take us right to it. Here's the Rolling Stones. Jumpin' Jack Flash. 7:26 on Gippsland FM.

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1: Good morning, I'm Laura Devoy. New data shows Australia's home values are continuing to fall. Domain says homes in almost all of the capital cities decreased in value in the last quarter. Units had the most consistent downturn, reflecting a decrease in interest from investors and first home buyers who typically purchase in lower price brackets. Classrooms in Victoria will face significant disruption today when tens of thousands of teachers walk off the job. The Australian Education Union is calling for public schools to be fully funded and a pay and conditions offer which values and respects the work of teachers. Union members rejected the state government's latest offer of a 28.3% pay rise over 4 years. A rally will be held in Melbourne's CBD later this morning. Ship tracking data shows at least 7 oil tankers have changed course close to the coast of Yemen since the Iran-backed Houthi group announced a maritime embargo against Saudi Arabia on Monday. Thomas Copeland from BBC Verify has been analysing the data.
2: We've been looking and trying to understand the reaction from ships in the region. We've tracked 7 different ships that appear to have U-turned, moved away from where they were heading to, some within the Red Sea that were heading down further to the coast of Yemen and out into the Indian Ocean. They have turned the other way, now heading north to the Suez Canal. Others that are heading into the Red Sea, now waiting where they are. This is really significant. If shipping isn't able to use this key thoroughfare, it forces ships to go all the way around Africa, and that adds to cost. And that adds to cost to consumers where you are at home.
1: A gas export tax and a softening of criticism against Israel. As Shannon Kirkwood reports, there's some of the issues raised ahead of the Labor Party's national conference.
3: The 3-day conference begins today in Adelaide. Labor members will be considering a draft policy platform which condemns settler violence in the West Bank and pushes for stronger action on Palestinian rights. The Israeli embassy is calling on Labor Party members to not just target one side. Meantime, the Greens say it understands Labor members will be pushing to strengthen the ALP national platform by committing to a gas export tax so Australians receive a fair return from gas resources. The Greens want to see the introduction of a minimum 25% gas export tax.
1: More than 800,000 microbial genomes in the Great Barrier Reef have been laid out in scientific documents. A team led by the University of Queensland and the Australian Institute of Marine Science used DNA found in samples of seawater from 48 reefs to document the microbial genomes. They also identified more than 500 new bacterial species and more than 300,000 distinct viruses. The authors believe it's the first comprehensive survey of the microbiome of the open waters of the reef system off the coast of far north Queensland. 9 months after crown jewels were stolen from the Louvre Museum in Paris, the Apollo Gallery has reopened to visitors, but there are no jewels on display. Instead, they'll be exhibited in a more secure location within the museum. 4 people have been charged over the theft. However, most of the stolen items have not been found. Turning to sport, Collingwood has named Josh Dacos to face Adelaide tonight at the Adelaide Oval. The 27-year-old missed training on Tuesday with an ankle issue but got through captain's run yesterday. The Crows have opted to rest Braden Cook but will welcome back veteran Taylor Walker. Tonight in the NRL, the Penrith Panthers will be without fullback Dylan Edwards when they take on the Parramatta Eels. Edwards received 10 stitches in his head last week. The Eels will be boosted by the return of half Mitchell Moses.
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6: And the temperature is 8 degrees currently, and we're heading for a top of 10 Cloudy, very high chance of showers today. Winds westerly 20 to 30k. Tomorrow, Friday, maximum of 12, minimum 5. Cloudy, high chance of showers, most likely in the morning. Winds from the west 25 to 35k. Saturday, a maximum of 14, minimum of 9. Cloudy, very high chance of showers. Winds from the west 25 to 35k. Sunday, maximum 15, minimum of 8. Cloudy, medium chance of showers. Most likely in the afternoon and evening. Winds from the west 15 to 25k, becoming light during the evening. Latrobe Valley, atop today, a 10. Sale 12. Mount Baw 1. Druin 10. Warrigal 10. Moe 10, Terralgan 10, Langatha 10, Wilson's Prom 11. Johnny Wash's rainfall figures 2 mil overnight, 48.7 for the month, and 397.8 for the year. At the same time last year, we'd had 23 mils for the month and 261 for the year. There is a gale warning for the Central Coast, Central Gippsland Coast, and the East Gippsland coast, and that applies today and tomorrow. So it's a winter's week. We're going to have winter, a lot of it, and it's happening right now. It's very cold. If you don't have to get up, don't. Or just walk around the house and stay warm. If you don't have to go out, then don't, because it's not a good day, certainly not to be in the garden or anything like that. I wouldn't be mowing the lawn today, put it that way. It's 7.37. You're on Gippsland FM 104.7. It's Thursday morning, the breakfast show. What's on today? Well, there's the Inflatable World Stadium 34. The Inflatable World Stadium 34, 34 Bell Street, Maui. That's on today from Friday. From 10 a.m. today. Sorry, that's tomorrow. Today's Thursday, you idiot. So what's happening Thursday? Well, Christmas in July. Morning Melodies with Dennis Rhea. At the Morwell Convention and Reception Centre, 52 Hazelwood Road, Morwell. That's on today from 11.30 a.m. Christmas in July, Morning Melodies. Now, tomorrow, toddler time at Inflatable World Stadium 34, 34 Bell Street, Maui. That's on tomorrow from 10 a.m. Also on tomorrow, one-on-one tech help at the Maui Library, 1 to 29 George Street, Maui. That's from 10 till 12, but the bookings are required for that one-on-one tech help. And also tomorrow, Friday, the Yotsky Brothers are at, they're an 80s covers band. They're playing at the Deck, 19 to 23 K Street, Terralgan. Tomorrow night, 7.30pm till 11.30pm. On Saturday, we've got the Terralgan Farmers Market, K Street Gardens, K Street, Terralgan. That's happening from 8am to 1pm on Saturday. Good Land, Good Days 2026. That's happening at Good Land Brewing Company, 12 Standing Drive, Terralgan. That's on from Saturday, 4pm to 9pm. 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

0: That's the Chiffons with One Fine Day. Well, it's not going to be a fine day today. It's going to be a cold day, cold and wet. But, we're still breathing. I suppose that's good. So we just have to wear it, don't we? It's winter. Now, Peter Code, Amber Code Sisters and the Runaway Dixie Show is happening on Sunday, the 2nd of August at 1 p.m. at the Morwell Club in Helen Street Mall. And it's supporting Gippsland FM. So it's raising money for this station. So it features Peter Code, OAM, the Code Sisters, and Runaway Dixie, which is the two Code Sisters and Jim Hermel. And it's happening from 1 o'clock. 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
7: 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Recently, however, a new species has been discovered in Morwell, the wandering drongo. It is extremely rare, and indeed, there are only three of them, and they're all males. 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Some scientists believe they do this to attract a mate. 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
2: 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Their products were tested, both here and overseas. The results were classification of potting mixes with Standard Australia logos on the bags, premium quality products clearly labelled as such, and the introduction of an education program to outline those possibly at risk and techniques for safe usage. All details are on the bags. 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

Harry Connick Jr., let's call the whole thing off. Well, we've got the 8 o'clock news coming up, and I think Jade Hurley will take us there with Listen to the Singer, Listen to the Song. 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

story that he tells is full of ups and downs, but everybody has them, he tells us with a frown. The funny parts are obvious, you can tell that when he laughs. To see that look, I'd walk a mile. Here we go now. Listen to the singer.

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1: Good morning, I'm Laura Devoy. A property market expert says the recent decrease in housing prices across capital cities is leading to buyer unease across the housing market. Domain's June quarter house price report has found combined capital city house prices fell 1.4% and unit prices 1.2%. It was the first quarterly decline in more than 3 years. Chief of Economics and Research for Domain, Nicola Powell, told National Radio News current market conditions preference buyers, which is leading to a slower market.
2: What we've got is a much more price-sensitive, cautious buyer out there now. You know, there's no buyer that wants to purchase a home on a Friday and then to find out it's cheaper on a Monday. And what that does, it just slows down conditions, it slows down their decisions, and ultimately buyers are just waiting.
1: The United States will help Saudi Arabia establish a civilian nuclear program. The two countries this morning signed a landmark deal, which the US Department of Energy says will lay the legal foundation for a decades-long multi-billion dollar partnership. It will see American companies involved in the Saudi nuclear energy program. US lawmakers had earlier raised concerns about the potential for the capability to be converted to develop nuclear weapons. The agreement will now be transmitted to Congress for review. The Federal Education Minister says he hopes the Victorian Government and the Australian Education Union can resolve a pay dispute quickly. Tens of thousands of teachers are walking off the job today after rejecting the state's latest offer of a 28.3% pay rise over 4 years. Jason Clare told the ABC getting more teachers into schools is vital.
3: And we've got a shortage of teachers. At our universities now, we're seeing some really big jumps in the number of people enrolling in teaching, and that's a good thing. But we also want to make sure that our teachers are paid what they deserve, as well as taking some of that unnecessary admin burden off them so they get more time to teach, to do the things that really make a difference.
1: New South Wales Fair Trading is investigating an online business which allegedly told customers proceeds from sales would assist victims of the Bondi Beach terror attack. A public warning was issued in February, and allegations Bondi United breached Australian consumer law will be heard in the Supreme Court next month. In a statement, New South Wales Fair Trading says consumers should be able to trust representations made by traders are truthful and accurate. The World Health Organization says the number of fatalities from the Ebola outbreak in the Democratic Republic of Congo and Uganda has now surpassed 1,000. Around 2,500 cases have been recorded since the disease was first detected in May. UNICEF's John James is in Bunia.
4: On Saturday, I was in a different health zone in Nizi, about an hour away. We came out of meeting the doctor there, and a woman was just wailing. A clump of bones next to her, another baby that had died. And people sort of just a few metres away, putting on their protective clothing, getting ready to decontaminate the area. So, you know, hundreds of children who've died, more than 1,000 now deaths, and rapidly spreading. You know, when I came here, it was in about 3 health zones, now we're in more than 40. And at the same time, you know, the response, as we've been saying, has been struggling to keep pace. There's so much that's needed in terms of supplies, and to be honest, we're a little bit behind.
1: That audio from the BBC. Turning to sport, pole vault champion Nina Kennedy will carry the Australian flag at the opening ceremony of the Commonwealth Games. Para swimmer Tim Hodge will carry the King's baton, a new tradition to be introduced in Glasgow. Both athletes are attending their third Commonwealth Games. The event will get underway in Glasgow early tomorrow morning, Australian time.
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7: And it's 5 after 8 here at Gippsland FM. The current temperature sitting at, it was 8 degrees. And it's not going to get much warmer. Our maximum today will be 10. Cloudy, very high chance of showers. Winds from the west 20 to 30 k. Tomorrow, Friday, a maximum of 12, minimum of 5, cloudy, high chance of showers most likely in the morning. Winds from the west 25 to 35 k. Saturday, maximum 14, minimum of 9. Cloudy, very high chance of showers. Winds from the west 25 to 35 k. Sunday, maximum 15, minimum of 8. Cloudy, medium chance of showers. Most likely in the afternoon and evening. Winds from the west 15 to 25 k. Becoming light during the evening. Let's have a look. Monday. Where'd it go? The wind blew, the heater blew my page over. Monday, maximum 16, minimum 7, partly cloudy, slight chance of a shower. Light winds becoming westerly, 15 to 20 k during the day. Tuesday, maximum 15, minimum 7, partly cloudy, high chance of showers with light winds becoming westerly, 15 to 20 k during the day. And then on Wednesday, a maximum of 11, minimum 5, partly cloudy, a high chance of showers with light winds that will tend westerly during the day, 15 to 20 k. It's 8.07. 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It's Thursday breakfast. And let's have some more music from Crowded House.

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It's 8:12 on Gippsland FM. 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It's 8:13 on Thursday morning already, the 23rd of July. The time is flying by. And what else is happening around the place? Well, maybe I'll just play some more music, I think. That might be a good idea. This is Darryl Braithwaite. As days go by, and they are flying by,

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0: It's Max Merritt and the Meteors slipping away. 8:22.

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That wasn't supposed to happen. 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Well, that's no good, is it? Okay, we'll have to keep going with something else.

0: Every time that you walk in the room, every time. It's 8:28. Old Gippstown is a charming historical village located on the outskirts of Moree, with authentic historical buildings, furniture and collections dating from the 1840s to the 1930s. 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The park is open Wednesday to Sunday, 10 a.m. until 4 p.m. and is dog friendly, providing animals are kept under control at all times. That's Old Gippstown Heritage Park in Moree. And go and see it. It's a really nice place. And that's about all. We've got 20-odd seconds to go to the news at 8:30. Make that 10 seconds now. Don't forget, on the 2nd of August at the Mall Club, we've got Peter Code, the Code Sisters, and Runaway Dixie with a concert that's helping raise funds for Gippsland FM. It's 8:30.
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2: Good morning, I'm Laura Devoy. A property market expert says the recent decrease in housing prices across capital cities is leading to buyer unease across the housing market. Domain's June quarter house price report has found combined capital city house prices fell 1.4% and unit prices 1.2%. It was the first quarterly decline in more than 3 years. Chief of Economics and Research for Domain, Nicola Powell, told National Radio News current market conditions preference buyers, which is leading to a slower market.
3: What we've got is a much more price-sensitive, cautious buyer out there now. You know, there's no buyer that wants to purchase a home on a Friday and then to find out it's cheaper on a Monday. And what that does, it just slows down conditions, it slows down their decisions, and ultimately buyers are just waiting.
2: The United States will help Saudi Arabia establish a civilian nuclear program. The two countries this morning signed a landmark deal, which the US Department of Energy says will lay the legal foundation for a decades-long multi-billion dollar partnership. It will see American companies involved in the Saudi nuclear energy program. US lawmakers had earlier raised concerns about the potential for the capability to be converted to develop nuclear weapons. The agreement will now be transmitted to Congress for review. The Federal Education Minister says he hopes the Victorian Government and the Australian Education Union can resolve a pay dispute quickly. Tens of thousands of teachers are walking off the job today after rejecting the state's latest offer of a 28.3% pay rise over 4 years. Jason Clare told the ABC getting more teachers into schools is vital.
4: Now we've got a shortage of teachers. At our universities now, we're seeing some really big jumps in the number of people enrolling in teaching, and that's a good thing. But we also want to make sure that our teachers are paid what they deserve, as well as taking some of that unnecessary admin burden off them so they get more time to teach, to do the things that really make a difference.
2: New South Wales Fair Trading is investigating an online business which allegedly told customers proceeds from sales would assist victims of the Bondi Beach terror attack. A public warning was issued in February, and allegations Bondi United breached Australian consumer law will be heard in the Supreme Court next month. In a statement, New South Wales Fair Trading says consumers should be able to trust representations made by traders are truthful and accurate. The World Health Organization says the number of fatalities from the Ebola outbreak in the Democratic Republic of Congo and Uganda has now surpassed 1,000. Around 2,500 cases have been recorded since the disease was first detected in May. UNICEF's John James is in Bunia.
5: On Saturday, I was in a different health zone in Nizi, about an hour away. We came out of meeting the doctor there, and a woman was just wailing. A clump of bones next to her, another baby that had died. And people sort of just a few metres away putting on their protective clothing, getting ready to decontaminate the area. So, you know, hundreds of children who've died, more than 1,000 now deaths, and rapidly spreading. You know, when I came here, it was in about 3 health zones, now we're in more than 40. And at the same time, you know, the response, as we've been saying, has been struggling to keep pace. There's so much that's needed in terms of supplies, and to be honest, we're a little bit behind.
2: That audio from the BBC. Turning to sport, pole vault champion Nina Kennedy will carry the Australian flag at the opening ceremony of the Commonwealth Games. Para swimmer Tim Hodge will carry the King's baton, a new tradition to be introduced in Glasgow. Both athletes are attending their 3rd Commonwealth Games. The event will get underway in Glasgow early tomorrow morning, Australian time.
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7: If you would like to try a new sport which is suitable for all ages, come along to the Terrelgan Croquet Courts. They're in McNairn Road, Terrelgan. 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Times for social play are on a Saturday and a Tuesday between 10 a.m. and 12 noon and 12:30 to 4 p.m. Social play is also on a Wednesday night from 5 p.m. to 8 p.m., which gives another opportunity to try croquet out of working and school hours. Cost is $5. For more information, phone 0447 276 783. That number again, 0447 276 783 for Terrelgan Croquet.
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0: And here's the weather. The current temperature is now 7 degrees, been hovering between 7 and 8 the whole morning, and it's only going to get up to 10. Cloudy, very high chance of showers today. Winds from the west 20 to 30k. Friday, maximum 12, minimum 5. Cloudy with a high chance of showers. Most likely in the morning. Winds from the west 25 to 35k. Saturday, maximum 14, minimum 9. Cloudy, very high chance of showers. Winds from the west 25 to 35k. And Sunday, maximum 15, minimum 8. Cloudy with a medium chance of showers. Most likely in the afternoon and evening. Winds from the west 15 to 25k, becoming light during the evening. Temperatures around Gippsland today: Sale 12, Mount Baubel 1, Druin, Warrigal, Mowi, Terrelgan, and Leongatha all 10, and Wilson's Prom is 11. As I said before, the temperature in downtown Baubel is hovering between 7 and 8, so it's 7 at the moment. It's 8:37. You're on Gippsland FM. Don't forget, coming up after 9 o'clock, we've got the Country Crew with Sean Walker filling in for Wayne the Wanderer. He's just wandered off. He's not here. He's away. He's gone away. So Sean's filling in for him. So Sean, Mr. Everywhere, he's been here, what, Monday, Wednesday, Thursday, and tomorrow. So he's certainly putting in his shifts. Sean Walker after 9 o'clock with the Country Crew. All right, let's have Tom Jones.

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0: take your love to town. Oh. Sakes, turn around.
1: Yeah. Kenny Rogers, Ruby, don't take your love to town. It's 8:44, you're on Gippsland FM, and as I said before, it's confirmed now, Sean Walker sitting in for Wayne the Wanderer. He's wandered off, and so Sean has come in to do the country crew this morning. And he'll be here tomorrow to do the country crew as well. He's here on Monday for his Monday show, which was always good. And then here Wednesday with the Drongos. He's a busy lad, is our Sean Walker. So he's here after 9 o'clock. So that'll be great. Here's Cat Stevens.

0: That's Blondie with Sunday Girl. You're on Gippsland FM 104.7 on this Thursday breakfast show. It's nearly 8.50. It's time for this little message.
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0: Yes, indeed. Well, it's just about time for me to clear on out of here and say goodbye until tomorrow morning for breakfast. But stand by, because after 9 o'clock, we've got the great Sean Walker with the Country Crew. So stand by for that. Thanks for your company this morning. Thanks for your phone calls. And we'll catch you tomorrow for breakfast. Goodbye. See you tomorrow. Stand by for the Country Crew. Hooroo.

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1: Good morning, I'm Laura Devoy. House prices in Sydney have fallen by 3.3%, their first quarterly decline in more than 3 years. New figures from Domain show a nationwide drop in house and unit prices, ending the longest run of quarterly growth in over a decade. The median house price in Sydney is now $1.71 million, down from nearly $1.8 million. Adelaide recorded the strongest growth last quarter, up 4.8%, the median price there now $970,000. There is limited supervision and few classes operating at Victorian public schools today as tens of thousands of teachers walk off the job. It's the second time they've taken industrial action this year and comes after union members voted not to accept the state government's latest offer of a 28.3% pay rise over 4 years. A rally will be held in Melbourne's CBD from 10:30 a.m. Victorian President of the Australian Education Union, Justin Mullally, told the ABC why teachers are going on strike.
2: The Victorian government funds our schools the lowest level of any state and territory, and it's been that way for far too long. One of the results of that is that teachers, education support staff, school leaders are working around about 12 hours unpaid every week. It's their goodwill, it's their unpaid work that is actually filling the funding gap.
1: A new report has found one in five Australians have skipped buying personal hygiene or cleaning products in the past year to afford other essentials. Shannon Kirkwood has more.
3: Charity Good360 found 5.5 million Australians were living in hygiene poverty. That includes more than a third of middle-income earners. More than one in four people redirected hygiene spending to pay for food, while household cleaning items were the second most common item people left behind to save money at the checkout. The charity says the most common consequences of hygiene poverty were social withdrawal and poorer mental well-being. Others include delayed visits to the doctor or dentist to save money and missing work or a job interview because they couldn't access basic hygiene.
1: American forces have begun another round of strikes against Iranian targets. Overnight, President Donald Trump threatened to blow up a bridge or a power plant for every ship Iran attacked in the Strait of Hormuz. The U.S. Central Command says over the past 3 months, Tehran has targeted more than 30 commercial vessels transiting the international waterway. Venezuela's ousted President Nicolas Maduro will go on trial in his drug trafficking case in June next year. Overnight, Mr. Maduro appeared in a US court on various charges, which he denies. The BBC's Will Grant reports from Caracas.
4: His lawyers will be arguing that the entire case needs to be tossed, that he was the sitting head of state, that he has immunity, diplomatic immunity in that regard, and that there is no case to be heard. I'm not sure how much success they will have in that regard, but that will be the line that they will be taking, not just for Nicolas Maduro, but for his wife, the former First Lady Celia Flores, too.
1: Turning to sport, Collingwood has named Josh Dacos to face Adelaide tonight. The 27-year-old missed training on Tuesday with an ankle issue but got through captain's run yesterday. The Crows have opted to rest Braden Cook but will welcome back veteran Taylor Walker. Tonight in the NRL, the Penrith Panthers will be without fullback Dylan Edwards when they take on the Parramatta Eels. Edwards received 10 stitches in his head last week. The Eels will be boosted by the return of half Mitchell Moses.
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7: Good morning. Let's have a look at the weather from the Bureau for your 4 day forecast for Gippsland and Onga Trove Valley for today. Well, there is a gale warning for Central Gippsland Coast, Central Gippsland Coast and East Gippsland Coast. And as we take a look at today's weather, it is going to be cloudy, very high chance of showers, winds westerly 20 to 30 k's with just a top of 10 degrees today. Bit chilly there. As we take a look at Friday's forecast, cloudy, high chance of showers, most likely in the morning with winds westerly 25 to 35 k's with 12 degrees. And then on the weekend, Saturday, cloudy, very high chance of showers, getting down to a low of 9, top of 14 degrees. And then on Sunday, cloudy, medium chance of showers with a top of 15 degrees. And right now, we're currently sitting on 8 degrees. And welcome to the Country Crew, Thursday's edition of the Country Crew on Gippsland FM 104.7. Sean in the chair for Wayne while he's away, while Wayne the Wanderer is taking a bit of a break. And thank you to Chris for the breakfast program this morning. Another great show put together by Chris, as always. And right now, I'm going to start it off with a Slim Dusty medley. So let's have a listen to some Slim Dusty to kick things off this morning.

Oh, you're listening to Gippsland FM 104.7 with a great song, that one, of course, Down on the Farm, of course, off James Blundell's Best Of album, and it's a great album indeed. It is 13 minutes past nine with Sean on your Thursday morning with Thursday's edition of the Country Crew. Right now, thank you for your phone call, Joan. Really appreciate it, and glad you're enjoying your Thursday so far. You want to hear some Tony McKenna, and this one, of course, is Goodbye Jane.

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Tanya Koenigin there with a great song. That one's called Life Don't Get Much Better Than This by Tanya Koenigin. Some great music there. Let's hear the Sunny Cowgirls now with Pick Me Up.

Oh, what a catchy song that one is, of course, by the Sunny Cowgirls. It is 26 minutes past nine on this Thursday morning. Hope you're enjoying your Thursday so far and you're keeping warm and out of the wet. Peter Code and the Code Sisters and Runaway Dixie Show is happening on, well, it's Sunday the 2nd of August at 1 p.m. Tickets at the door are $25, or you can phone Hillary for bookings on 0439 980 226, supporting Gippsland FM 104.7. That should be a fantastic show. Let's hear this one from Sarah Stora, Man Trap.

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1: 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There's also a very informal craft get-together every Wednesday morning from 9:30 a.m. Phone Joy on 5174 1032 for more information. 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
3: And welcome back to the Country Crew on this Thursday morning. Sean in the chair for Wayne, the Wanderer, who's taken a bit of a break, a well-earned break. Now, here's some Tory Dark, and this one's called Cut Me Loose.

0: Johnny Chester there, of course, with Country Girl. What a great song that one is. True words in that one. It is 9:38 here on Gippsland FM. Let's hear this one from Dale Duncan, duet with Dean Perrott. This one's called Back to the Bush Again.
1: Hey, Dino, you coming on, mate?
2: Where you going, Dale?
1: I've had enough of this city life, old cobber. I'm jumping in the ute and I'm going back to the bush again.
2: Well, just wait till I get my spurs and saddle, old fella.
1: Wait a minute, don't leave without me!
2: Hang on, who are you?

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1: Mate, I've got to be good. I'm back in the bush again.
0: Smell that country air.

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1: Are we there yet?

0: Keith Urban there, of course, and that one, Why It Feels So Long. Some great music there, Australian music from Keith Urban. Going to hear a couple of songs now. One from Peter Code, because Peter Code's coming to the Morwell Club on Sunday, the August the 2nd, and the Code Sisters. And first one, Peter Code with Any Old Day, and then follow it up with the Code Sisters with She Still Waits.
1: Any old day in any old town, lots of lonely people around, crying inside, but the world can't see. Love don't need a reason to be. A tree survives on water and mud. A heart survives on tender love. Tender love and a gentle touch. How could so little mean so much? Am I asking more than a share? There must be a heart out there. Lonely people, everyday street. Love don't need a reason to be.

tree survives on water and mud. The heart survives on tender love, tender love, and a gentle touch. How could so little mean so much? Am I asking more than a share? There must be a heart out there. Lonely people, everyday street. Love don't need a reason to be. Am I asking more than a share? There must be a heart out there. Lonely people, everyday street. Love don't need a reason to beat. Love don't need a reason.

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How cards sometimes fold cannot be explained. She rests near the slip rails.

The Code Sisters there, of course, She Still Waits. What a terrific song that is, and great music from the Code Sisters. Right now, here's Bruce Lavender with Sunburnt Country Sun.

Oh, what a brilliant song there, of course, by Bruce Lavender. Let's take this one up to the news with Evan Plescinda and Crosses and Flowers.

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1: Good morning, I'm Laura Devoy. A property market expert says the decrease in quarterly house prices may not help first home buyers. Domain's June quarter house price report has found combined capital city house prices fell 1.4% and unit prices 1.2%. Chief of Economics and Research for Domain, Nicola Powell, told National Radio News high interest rates are adding financial pressure to first home buyers. She says the price fall was Australia's first in 3 years.
2: Interest rates are still high, interest rates still remain restricted, and they're likely to still remain high into the rest of this year and into 2027. And I think that is going to be the financial hurdle that first-time buyers will struggle with.
1: A new scorecard has revealed New South Wales is failing to reduce carbon emissions fast enough to meet looming targets. The Net Zero Commission says without change, the state is unlikely to meet its legislated reduction targets of 50% by 2030 and 70% by 2035. If it's to meet the 2030 target, the state needs to cut emissions 2.5 times faster than the average rate. The Commission says government decision-making, including on proposed coal mine extensions, were not consistent enough with the targets. Restrictions come into force tomorrow on the importation and use of nicotine pouches. With the details, Shannon Kirkwood.
3: Access to the products will be banned across a number of pathways, from having them compounded by pharmacists to the importation through the Personal Importation Scheme and the Special Access Scheme or Authorised Prescriber Scheme. Head of the Therapeutic Goods Administration, Professor Anthony Lawler, says the new regulations are in response to growing public health concern about nicotine patches, in particular their use by adolescents. Wastewater analysis has revealed a 20% increase in nicotine consumption across Australia. Professor Lawler says Australians have access to a range of safe, approved and evidence-based options to help them quit smoking and manage nicotine dependence.
1: Today marks 6 years until the start of the Brisbane 2032 Olympic Games. 7 new venues are set to be built, but construction has only started on one of them, a new 63,000-seat stadium at Victoria Park, though it's only in the early stages. Work on the 10 venues to be upgraded has also not begun. Deputy Premier Jared Blais says companies are working hard behind the scenes.
4: Many are out and have awarded architects, designers, Brisbane Stadium to consortia is competing it out to construct it, which will be announced shortly, and then they'll get on the job and build it. We've also got early works already commenced at Victoria Park.
1: The Iran-backed Houthi rebels have claimed responsibility for an attack on 2 oil tankers transiting through the Red Sea. They say they used ballistic and cruise missiles as well as drones. The UK Maritime Trade Operations has received reports a ship was struck by an unknown projectile off the coast of Saudi Arabia, which caused a fire on board. It says there are no reported casualties and no environmental impact. The Houthis announced a maritime blockade on Saudi Arabia on Monday. Turning to sport, in cycling,